0: High and into the harbour around Cockle Bay. An eyewitness described the event as, quote, a cascading failure as the drones crashed into the marina and almost hit Darling Harbour workers. Operator Sky Magic said that the drones malfunctioned thanks to an unforeseen change in the radio frequency and assured that the drones enacted fail-safe landing procedures and pilots and crew were timely and appropriate with the response. Vivid Sydney has cancelled the drone shows scheduled for tonight and tomorrow night to allow for a full assessment, but no decision has been made regarding next Sunday's show.
1: In international news, Donald Trump has provided an ultimatum into Middle East peace talks that could gravely affect a conclusion that was reportedly hours away. In a new demand, Trump seeks to have Israel recognized with Saudi Arabia and Gulf states and have it normalized with them. Both sides of the discussion have stated that they were not wanting to rush into a deal. It seems that Trump's new demand may further slow the progress of peace talks. The US president has also expressed that he feels it should be mandatory for Qatar, Pakistan, Egypt, Turkey, and Jordan to sign up to the Abraham Accords, a set of agreements brokered by nations historically hostile to Israel. Trump has said that the deal would have to be, quote, great and meaningful, or there would be no deal at all. For your weather today, Brisbane is sitting at a drizzly 21 degrees. It looks like the sky will be clearing up briefly in the next hour before the rain returns around midday. That's all we have for your 10 a.m. news. We'll be right back at 11 a.m. with more. In the meantime, you can find us on Facebook or head to 4zzz.org.au.

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0: You're listening to Workers' Power here on 4ZZZ. My name is Jackson and I use they, them pronouns.
1: Good morning, my name is Sophie, she, they.
0: And we're joined in the studio by...
2: Anthony Brown.
3: Jude Burton.
2: And I should say I use the he, him pronoun.
3: I'm she, her.
0: Thank you. And so, yes, and you are from the Combined Unions Choir.
2: That's right.
0: So we're going to be talking a little bit about... we've got another musical show today. We were talking to Pinky Breecroft last week or the week before. Anyway, yeah, so where was I? First off, before we get into that interview, we want to acknowledge the traditional owners of the land from which we broadcast, who are the Yuggera and Turrbal people. This land was stolen, never ceded. We pay our respects to elders past and present. We also acknowledge all First Nations comrades listening in today. We stand in solidarity with First Nations people in their struggles for recognition, reparations, and land rights. Right, also, yes, we're, by the way, a little hint for later on in the show, it's a very musical show because we're also talking to the leads in our second hour, yes, and also make sure you stick around for our Scallywag of the Week at the end of the show, and of course, here on Workers' Power, we talk about working class people fighting to improve their lives and liberate themselves from capitalism, employees getting together to unionize and go on strike, First Nations people fighting for sovereignty of their country, queer people fighting to exist, or any other group of oppressed people getting together to fight for freedom. We also talk about news and topics that affect the lives of working class people and cover mainstream stories from a working class perspective. Yes, so as we were saying before, we're joined by Anthony and, sorry, what was your name again?
3: Jude.
0: Jude from the Combined Unions Choir. Yeah, so do you want to introduce yourselves, talk about what you guys do?
2: We're, as I said, the Combined Unions Choir. We've been going for about 38 years, isn't that right, Jude?
3: That's right, yeah.
2: And we're quite well established in Brisbane. We do a lot of community gigs. And we're really a community choir. You don't have to come along and do any kind of a test or anything to join the choir. You can come along and just join. And we're always looking for new members, and I'll talk about that. We'll talk about that a bit later on as well. We do a lot of gigs. We did 19 gigs last year. We've already done 4 or 5 gigs this year. We sing at things like Pam Sunday, the May Day March, or Labour Day. We sang at that. We sang at a Remembrance Day for victims of domestic violence in Queensland just recently. So it's a wide spectrum of songs and activities we're involved in, you know, everything from environmental stuff to union rights, collective action, right all the way through Indigenous rights and peace, which we're going to talk about a bit about today, because we've also, a lot of the members of the choir are also involved in a lot of political activism in the city. And a lot of them, particularly in peace activism as well. And that's a big part of what the trade union movement is about, ultimately, as you know. A couple of things we could talk about really quickly, if you like. We have a gig coming up on the first Friday in June, Friday the 5th of June at 6 p.m. It's called May Day in June. We were going to sing around the May Day weekend, but it rained all that weekend, if you remember. Yeah. So we couldn't do it.
0: Yeah.
2: So it's been redone for the first Friday in June. This is a thing that happens every first Friday in June. It's held at a local place in Yeronga, and it's held by a very nice couple called Sue and Lachlan. And if people are interested, it's called Foco Novo. And it's at 31 Arras Street in Yeronga. Entry is $15. You can play FPOS as well as cash. On the night that we're performing, there's three kind of groups performing that night. It's ourselves up first. That's followed by Rebecca Wright. She's a local folk singer-songwriter. And then the group Jumping Fences. And they're a great, great group, actually.
3: Yes.
2: They did sing a lot of stuff, bossa nova and Cuban music and stuff. Really good musicians. And it's from 6 o'clock to about 8 o'clock, isn't that right?
3: I think it might go a bit later than that, but yes.
2: And yeah, it sits in the garden. It's a beautiful garden. And they've got a stage in the garden as well. so that you can sit around and have wine and stuff, or soft drinks and things. I look at the local bands.
1: Sounds pleasant.
2: It is very pleasant, yeah. Actually, especially in Queensland. Might be a bit cool. So bring some jackets and
3: yes,
2: things.
3: Yes, bring a coat.
2: Absolutely. So yeah, it's if you're interested, they have a website, just folconova.org, and folk, I'll just spell it for you. It's FUCONUEVO. Folco Novo. I think it just means
3: Nuevo,
2: new.
3: Yeah,
2: new voice or something, is it?
3: New folk.
2: New folk.
3: Yeah, so it's a lot of Latin music, and just singer-songwriters come along and perform, and that's the first Friday of every month.
0: Oh, wow.
2: Yeah.
0: That sounds fun.
2: It's been going for a long time, hasn't it?
3: It has a few years now.
2: A few years now, yeah.
1: I'm thinking I might go to that. Sounds fun.
3: Actually, it's a lot more than that, I think. Didn't they have like an 18th birthday or something?
2: Is that right?
3: Yeah. I think that was it.
2: Yeah.
0: And you're performing at the next one coming up.
2: We're performing at the next one coming up. Awesome. We've a whole pile of songs, but a couple of the songs are by local Brisbane songwriters.
3: Two of the songs we're doing are by local people. We're singing one of the songs that Sue and Lachlan wrote for us when we did a show called the Femme Play Cabaret. It's called It's So Simple. It was written in response to John Howard's fair workplace laws that were, of course, nowhere near fair. And the another song people might know of Kath and Jay Mundy Turner, and they sing around at a lot of community events for Palestine and other groups. And we're singing one of their songs, "Stealing My Democracy." Needs no further explanation.
0: And I totally forgot to mention, before we started the show, we actually already heard one of your songs, "More Than a Paycheck." Do you want to talk about that song at all?
3: "More Than a Paycheck" is actually a song that we got from another Brisbane guy who sang around the time of Joe. And that song is dear to us because we're very... we think workplace health and safety is so important. And it's a song about the kinds of workplace health and safety matters. We bring home more than a paycheck. Asbestosis, silicosis, black lung, brown lung disease. So, and we know that there's increasingly we're finding out about the range of problems that affect workers and need protections in place. The silicosis from the people who make benches and so forth, stone cutters, and also the psychosocial hazards that we're only now really starting to acknowledge as significant problems for people, and linking to current events. They want to restrict our rights to reproductive interventions. And for me, that's union business too, because a lot of women and women in unions have fought hard for our reproductive rights. And this is particularly the nurse practitioners and other nurses who are really getting targeted by this motion of Katter's Australia Party to disallow nurses from prescribing MS two-step, which is an important medication that can be used for medical pregnancy terminations. This is going to particularly affect people in rural and remote areas as well, because they may not have access to a GP who might be able to provide that medication for them. So we'll be out there demonstrating on Speaker's Corner on Tuesday, the 2nd of June at 1 o'clock.
0: Oh, yeah. So the combined union choir, obviously, I assume based on the name that it's a union made up from members of a bunch of different unions. Do you have to be a unionist to join the choir?
3: We would like you to be a unionist or support union values. Many of us are retired.
0: I suppose unionists. I meant union member.
3: We'd like you to be a union member. We think everyone should be in their union. But for some people, the cost is difficult. For other people, they're not actually employed at the moment. So that's okay. We say a union member or supporter of union values.
0: Awesome.
3: They're things like, of course, self-determination, health and safety at work, worker rights, all those kinds of values. We also have a strong group of people in our choir who promote peace as union business.
0: Awesome. So what is the, I suppose, why do you sing songs as unionists?
2: I guess, as Jude said, it's because of the values. The union values align with a lot of the values around social justice, environmental justice, indigenous rights, gender rights, the rights of people generally, of human beings, to live decent and okay lives in this society. And we're seeing again and again and again, everywhere, nationally, internationally, and here in Queensland, attacks on those rights all the time. So what we do, we feel, when we go and sing, it's not just about the singing. It's about the activism as well. It's about supporting activism as well and supporting community. These are important things, and they align very closely, very much with trade union business. You know, that's what trade unions were always about. And it's about collectivism. We work as a community. We're a collective group. Decision-making is made collectively as well, much like Triple Z. So, yeah, these are important values. And if people are interested in finding out about us and what we do and things, we encourage you to come along. We're looking for, always looking for members, especially young members. We're all getting a bit older these days.
0: So yeah, it's another way of speaking out about these issues and making an impact in a way you can yourselves, I guess. Exactly.
2: Yeah. That's
3: so
2: exactly
3: it's,
2: right.
3: It's also about lifting up the people within the movement. The initial, we were established back in 1988 with a grant from the ACTU. It was called back then.
0: I think it's still called that.
3: Is it still called that? Good. The PIG union body. And so there were about a dozen choirs established around Australia back in the day when Gough came in and said, let's give the community arts some money. And so we were able to have a community development worker establish and support the choir until it got going a bit. And then we became an incorporated association, and we manage ourselves now with a committee. And so we're a non-government organisation, a community organisation. And so what most of our members really enjoy is being able to sing their values and to support the movements that they are often in already, whether it be peace or environment or the union movement. And
1: And fun little fact about choirs. I heard the other day that when a bunch of people sing together, their heart rates actually sync up. And it's kind of almost metaphorical, sort of speaking the one message. And
2: That's correct. There's been a lot of science behind choirs, and that's exactly right. They find that people who are involved in choirs, especially as they get older, it's very good for their brain development, keeping up to dementia and things, and there's also the social aspects of it as well, and learning new songs and learning music. It's very good for you.
0: Do you want to talk a bit more about this peace as union business stuff that
3: we've got a couple of members who are in an organisation called Just Peace. And as part of that, they're also in the IPAN, which is the a broader peace movement. And so we sing at some of their events and promote the peace message at events like Palm Sunday, which Anthony mentioned before, which has always had a peace element to it. And in more modern times, we've been, of course, singing about the genocide in Palestine. So we're very interested in those kinds of events, and we're planning to sing at the Union Aid Abroad event that they're having later on in August. So what we're trying to do for that maybe is to pull together some of our... We sing in languages as well, so we have some Spanish songs. We actually sang in German for the first time ever the other day. So, yeah, so we do try to acknowledge the broader community, and I think one of the big issues going ahead is going to be the notion of migrants actually building Australia, where apart if you're not a First Nations person, you're a boat person, really. By the way, shout out for Sorry Day.
2: I should mention as well, as I said, we have a lot of peace activists in our group, and they have an event coming up on the 9th of June at the New Farm Cinema at 6:30. It's called Earth's Greatest Enemy, and it looks at the impact of the US military on the world's environment as the world's largest institutional polluter, tracing the link between war, empire, and ecological destruction. There's also a talk by a US foreign policy reporter, Abby Martin, and a Iraq veteran husband. About and obviously what they've experienced directly, I guess, with from the US military as well. So if you're interested in going along to that, that's at 6:30 on the 9th of June at New Farm Cinema, and it's called Earth's Greatest Enemy. I should have mentioned as well, if people are interested in joining our choir, we have practices every Thursday evening between 6:30 and 8:30. We try and get there a bit earlier, I guess about 6:15, if that's right. And that's at the United Workers Building over on 27 Peel Street. And Peel Street, you can't miss it. You'll see a big sign outside and stuff. It's South Brisbane.
3: Could you please email us first, and we'll have a handful of songs ready for you.
2: And our email address, if you're interested, is BRISBANE CUC, Brisbane Combined Union Choir, in other words, at gmail.com. So it's BRISBANECUC at gmail.com. If you want to check us out, we have a website, and it's quite easy as well. It's just Combined Union Choir, all one word, .org.au. So that's Combined Union Choir, and it's unions, choir, .org.au. And so if people come along, we really encourage people to come along and check us out, or come along to some of our gigs and check us out as well beforehand and see what you think and stuff. And yeah, we're always looking for new people.
0: So for people who are interested, what does joining the union, what does joining the choir look like? Like, is there regular meetings, regular... Yeah.
3: We rehearse sessions? Every Thursday, or most Thursdays. We have four terms a year, so you get 4 days off. But we usually close over December, January, and restart again in February. We have a membership fee across the year. It's $320, but you can pay by term. And what else? Being in the choir also involves a lot of performances. We're probably, we've been called the giggiest choir in Australia. So, as Anthony said, lots of shows around Labor Day. So we march and then sing on the stage after the politicians talk to us on Labor Day. And, of course, it has to be solidarity to finish. Everyone joins in. It's just always our best gig of the year. I really like that one.
2: It's so a good gig. Yeah. Mullaney, too, last year. We sang at the Mullaney Folk Festival last year. We sang for an hour. What was really nice about that particular gig, in the tent that we were in, there was a lot of people there. A lot of them knew the songs, so they'd sing along with us, you know, Solidarity, you know,
3: yes.
2: Power in the Union, you know, those songs, you know, the crowd got behind us. And it's a great, there's a great feeling when you're singing and the audience is singing back. It just sweeps up. It's quite emotional, in fact, you know, there's a lot of tears.
0: Oh, I love getting to when the group starts singing Solidarity or something like that. It feels good. Yeah. Is there anything we haven't talked about yet?
2: I'm trying to think. As I said, yeah, the choir itself is involved in a lot of activities, as social justice, environmental justice, peace activism, a huge thing, women's rights, labour rights, obviously, and the power of collective action, which is really important, obviously, especially in this world where we're being individualised or hyper-individualised because of capitalism. You know, it's important for us to come together as much as possible. Obviously, as well, Indigenous rights, and sorry they're being today, is important to acknowledge that as well. And the rights of refugees and asylum seekers as well, be welcoming rather than close off our borders. And I think we're in a dangerous position here in Australia at the moment with the rise of Hansen, and how our politicians seem to be a bit kowtowing to them as well, you know, even though they're quite a minority when you really look at it, you know. Hey, but we need to fight back, and part of this is all fighting back, I guess.
0: Absolutely, yeah. All right. Well, thank you very much. We're going to finish you off with another one of your songs. This is The Safe Song. Do you want to tell us about that one?
3: The Safe Song. Again, another song about how important it is to be safe at work. This song also is... we workshop songs a lot when we work with creatives, and we again worked with Sue and Lachlan from Jumping Fences to write this song. We all sat down and told stories about the unsafe stuff that happens at work. So, you know, people who are forced to work on a machine that they know isn't safe, but if they try and tell, you know, come and fix this up, they might lose that job. So that's what this song's about. And we all workshop it, and then the musicians take it away and turn it into beautiful words and groovy choruses.
0: That's cool. A really collaborative project there.
3: Yeah, yeah. We love collaborating with local musicians. People like Dermot Dorgan.
2: Yeah, Dermot.
3: Kath and Jay.
2: Sue and Lachlan.
3: And more back in the past as well. So it's an ongoing thing that we like to do, is to collaborate and network and connect with the people around us who are sort of working for the same stuff. It just builds resilience and that sense of actually achieving something getting the message out there.
0: Yeah, awesome. So once again, real quick, you've got a gig on, was it next Friday or
3: Friday, June 5th?
2: Yeah, June 5th.
0: June 5th, 6 PM at Foco Nuevo.
2: Yeah, yes. That's right.
3: Yes. At beautiful backyard in Yoronga Pili.
2: Yeah, 31 Arras Street, Arras Street, Yoronga.
0: Awesome. And yes, if you want to join the choir, just look up Combined Unions Choir, I think is probably the best way to do it.
1: Just sent an email then. I'm like, oh, I'm interested in that.
0: yeah, so let's go to it. This is The Safe Song by the Combined Unions Choir.

0: You are listening to Workers Power here on 4ZZZ. My name is Jackson and I use they, them pronouns.
1: Sophie, she, they.
0: We're also joined by Grant in the studio from the Leeds, but we're waiting for Brian to get here before we start that interview.
1: Musicians, fashionably late.
0: You just listened to Bittersweet Excess by Loose Fit. Did that song have a thing? Yeah, that is from the 4ZZZ album of the week. Before that was Big Train by Mulgabor Hard Rock, which is a song we've been playing a lot recently because it's very good. And then before that was The Safe Song by the Combined Unions Choir, which sounded pretty cool. If you want to listen to more of this stuff, check them out next Friday at Foco Nuevo. I think it was called. Anyway, look up Combined Unions Choir, you'll find it. We're just taking us through to Zedlines now, but we do have a story to talk about from the Australian Manufacturing Workers Union about the right to strike. This week, the International Court of Justice affirmed that the right to strike is protected under international law. Big corporations and employer organizations attempted to overturn this right internationally, arguing it had no basis in law. Unions fought back and won. The ruling gives a huge boost to workers all over the world. The right to strike is strongly linked to better wages and safer workplaces the world over. It has also helped reduce economic inequality and strengthen and promote democracy. Without the right to withdraw labour collectively, employers hold all the power at the bargaining table. Bargaining, therefore, becomes little more than asking the boss nicely. But under Australia's current protected action system, workers face a labyrinth of red tape and legal hurdles before they can lawfully stop work. Secret ballots, notice periods, and ministerial intervention all make it harder for workers to take collective action, while employers retain enormous economic power through restructures, outsourcing, and lockouts. A true right to strike is a worker's most powerful weapon, and the AMWU will campaign for the removal of all legislation that restricts our ability to defend ourselves from greed and violence of private capital. Yeah, that's pretty cool. I'm not sure what the International Court of Justice does or what any sort of power it has, but apparently employer organizations were trying to get the right to strike overturned. I don't know if that's like a United Nations thing or what. Maybe I'll just look it up. Maybe later.
1: I mean, if they want to ban it, they're scared of it. It's great.
0: Yeah, definitely. I mean, well, we know employers are scared of the right to strike, or of...

0: workers going on strike, so they'll do anything they can to stop us from being able to do that.
1: Yeah, if it didn't work, they wouldn't ban it. Just like protests and, yeah.
0: Ah, yeah, okay. It's the judicial organ of the United Nations. So, for whatever power the United Nations actually has, I suppose it can make decisions about that. But, yeah, no, obviously, you can't... I feel like you look at it with any sort of thinking about it for any certain amount of time, and it's like, of course you can't take away the right to strike, because that means you can force people to work for you, which is typically, historically, not a very well looked upon thing to do.
1: No.
0: You know, you should be able to decide what you do whenever you want. And, you know, the employers, they can take away our pay if we go on strike, whatever. That's, you know, we break the contract. So their end of the contract is no longer upheld. Yeah, but you can't force us, you can't punish us for not doing what you're telling us to do, you know? That kind of thing. Where am I going with this? But yeah, so that's good. That's good that the International Court of Justice won that, or the unions won that fight in the International Court of Justice against these employer organizations that were being really grubby and trying to stamp out workers' right to fight back. Yeah, we've also got a shout out here for the Bright Side. So this was announced yesterday, and we feel it is a great community initiative. So this is something that Bill shared with us. For 12 years, the Bright Side has been lucky enough to sit at the heart of Brisbane's live music community. I guess this is a post from their socials. We've watched bands play their first shows, launch records, sell out rooms, and grow into artists touring across the country and beyond. Brisbane's music scene has given us everything years. So we wanted to find a small way to give something back. With the cost of living continuing to rise, rehearsal rooms, rent, and even getting your band across town is becoming harder, especially for grassroots artists just starting out. So we're opening up a number of free daytime rehearsal slots each week at the Bright Side for Brisbane bands and artists. No high fees, no catch. Just a space to rehearse, write songs, tighten your live set, and make some noise. Bring your gear, use the room, and come soundtrack our days while we work behind the scenes preparing for the next show. If you're interested in booking a rehearsal slot, head to the rehearsal page on their website. That's thebrightsidebrisbane.com.au.
1: That's a great little initiative.
0: Absolutely. Yeah,
1: give them back to the community. And
0: it's really nice to... You don't see it often enough, but people just doing things to help other people because they want them to do well. You know, you're the Bright Side, you like music, you want musicians to succeed and grow and be able to make more awesome music for us to listen to and to play in your venue.
1: Yeah, that's what the Brisbane music scene's all about. Everyone just working together and being like, hey, I've got a space, use it. You know, like, especially these days post COVID, and the music landscape's changed.
0: Yeah, but most venues, and you know, with some amount of it's not unreasonable, will charge you to use their venue for anything you want to do in it. But yeah, it's really nice that the Bright Side is going, let's push this a bit, let's be nice, let's be kind to our community, and let's give back, I guess. Yeah, that's really cool. So we're going to go through to Zedlines now. But first we're going to play some music. We've got Billionaire by Seeing Violet. Yeah, let's give it a listen.
2: Hey, Just a warning that this next song has some coarse language in it. Tune out now if you don't want to hear it.

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2: In local news, several passengers on board a Cathay Pacific flight from Brisbane to Hong Kong have been left injured after severe turbulence rocked the cabin. 10 people on flight CX156 were injured when the plane suddenly dropped about 2 hours before landing, including 6 cabin crew and 4 passengers. Cairns businessman Nicholas Stevenson said, quote, "I thought the plane was going down and people were screaming." No seatbelt sign or warning was given before the plane plunged twice in quick succession, launching unsecured passengers and objects into the air. Medical personnel boarded the aircraft after it safely landed in Hong Kong around 6:45 local time on Saturday morning. 8 people were taken to nearby hospitals for treatment.
1: Environmentalists in Rockhampton have been diving into creeks to retrieve dumped supermarket trolleys that have been polluting the waterways. Moore Creek in Rockhampton's north flows through a Stockland shopping centre and is a hotspot for trolley dumping. Cassie Zutis, who has been volunteering since December, says she's removed more than 300 trolleys and often found dead wildlife alongside them. The trolleys found are always from Coles, Woolworths and Big W, whereas no trolleys from Aldi or Kmart are found, as these brands have a coin return system. Ms. Zutis says, quote, "It goes to show that if people have to be responsible to return these trolleys, they will not end up in our waterways."
2: In national news, the federal government is currently at odds with one of Australia's largest oil and gas companies, Santos, over their gas reservation policy. A draft framework released yesterday outlines a plan for a policy that would force exporters to supply the domestic market with 20% of their exports each year, with any producer wishing to sell liquefied natural gas overseas needing to meet obligations to maintain export approvals. Companies that fail to comply will face penalties of up to $100 million or an amount 3 times the value of any benefit they reap. The proposed scheme would give producers flexibility if they were unable to meet their obligations, but would have them expected to make up the difference in future years.
1: The Tasmanian government has failed to deliver a refuelling solution for Australia's Antarctic icebreaker, according to the federal department in a Senate hearing. The Australia's RSV Niue, a core research and supply vessel, is unable to refuel in Hobart, as it is barred from travelling under the Tasman Bridge due to safety concerns. The hearing has told that Tasmania won't meet an impending deadline to resolve the issue, putting a $2 million payment from the Commonwealth at risk. The government wants to use road tankers to resolve the fueling trouble, but the federal government has considered that proposal, quote, far from acceptable.
2: Nacho Average International story to end today. The annual cheese rolling races took place yesterday in Gloucester, England. Competitors from all over the world come to chase a 7-pound double Gloucester cheese wheel down Cooper's Hill, with uphill and downhill races for men and women of all ages. German YouTuber Tom Kopke won the men's downhill race for the 3rd year in a row, beating 23-time champion Chris Anderson. In a post-race interview, Kopke said, quote, "If that hill is hell, I'm the devil." The event took place on what has officially been recorded as the UK's hottest May day ever, with temperatures reaching up to 32.9 degrees across the country.
1: Speaking of hot topics, it's Stevie Nicks' birthday. The Fleetwood Mac singer turned 78 years young today. No landslides in your forecast today, but the temperature still sits on the edge of 21. Thunder only happens when it rains, and right now it's stopped raining. However, rumours of rain continue everywhere today. That's all for the secondhand news for 11am. 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

0: 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My name is Jackson and I use they, them pronouns.
1: My name's Sophie, she, they.
2: And I'm Cal, him.
0: And we are joined in the studio by...
3: Brian from the Leeds.
4: And Grant from the Leeds.
0: Yes, we've got the Leeds in the studio. Here to talk about some music and stuff. You just listened to Palestine featuring Fawzi by Kneecap. And before that was Zedlines, and before that was Billionaire by Seeing Violet. Yes, and we've got the Leeds in. And what are we talking about?
3: We've got a new single coming out on Friday, which is a topic that you guys have been talking about, freedom of speech and... the hate speech laws. And it's for me started when one Tuesday morning in February when I woke up and saw the news and the footage of that protest in Sydney where the police moved in on the protesters. It was very brutal and shocking, and that really affected me. And I saw a bit on social media that was even more horrific, and then I tuned into 4ZZZ and you guys were talking about it, and I dialed in and requested the Bruce Springsteen song which you guys played. Which was
1: that,
3: good.
1: Yeah.
3: And thanks for playing that. And I just sort of thought, well, you know, Springsteen, the legend, writing about what's going on in his country, you know, it's sort of in my own small way, need to talk about what's happening here. And just all got worse, really, with the Queensland government. Brought in amendments to the laws and banned those two phrases, and people arrested outside Parliament House. And so wrote a song along those lines, and even pretty intimidating to write a song about that with, you know, people getting arrested for not much reason at all. So working on a song, and Grant, the Leeds had been recording at the time. We were working on our new EP, and Grant was recording some drum tracks for that EP, and this song came in very late in the piece, didn't it, Grant?
4: It sure did. I never got to rehearse it or anything. I heard it.
3: Yeah.
4: Okay, here's a song, record it. But
3: yeah.
4: Anyway, we got through it. It was a bit of a challenge. And it's turned out really nice, yeah.
3: So it was a last minute thing, but it was something that had to be, it sort of took over the recording.
4: Yeah,
3: really,
4: didn't it? It was pretty urgent to do it.
3: One of those songs that we had to get out there, and we're playing on Friday with Popropoli at the Cave Inn, and I just sort of thought, you know, this sort of song needs to be more than just me or the Leeds. It's really something that, you know, a musician should be taking a stand on. And I spoke to the Popropoli guys, and we decided to collaborate on the song together and record it together, and which is pretty amazing because Grant is an original member of Popropoli. So
4: that sort of started back in 1988.
3: Oh,
4: really? Yeah.
3: Well, they're a band I used to see in the 90s at playing at Dooley's, and wrote a lot of songs, social commentary, and
4: Triple Z really always supported us a lot too, helped us out. It was good back in those days. It was quite exciting. There was a lot of cool bands happening in Brisbane, and Triple Z was right in there. Sort of Powderfinger, Scream Feeder, Custard, those bands were sort of around at the same time, and it was exciting times to be in a band. I wish I'd you sort of take things for granted, being in a band, and it's quite a special thing, and I never thought I'd be doing this again in the Leeds, and it's really good. And releasing music that matters, that's the main thing, yeah.
3: Mm. Well, Pop Properly did a lot of songs, social commentary, a lot of songs about the environment, Indigenous issues and workers' rights, and you know, it seemed a good fit to work with them. It was real coincidence that it sort of fell together that we were playing together.
4: We got the song to do it. Yeah, to get it done before this Friday because we're doing this gig together. I'm not playing Pop Properly. They've got a better drummer than me now. And we've done a gig with them before at the Cave Inn, yeah. And it was really good to get back with the boys, and now we're doing a song together. So it's not that we've actually been in the same room and yet. It was all recorded all over the place in Melbourne and Brisbane, yeah. So, yeah, and it's turned out really cool.
0: Oh, yeah. We often see... music obviously has a long history in activism and social change and stuff like that, but especially when we're seeing situations like what we're seeing now where speech is getting controlled and... there are things you aren't allowed to say. Music sort of becomes this thing where you're able to push the envelope a little bit further than you can making a speech at a rally or something like that. And music sort of has this important role in these kinds of situations, Is that sort of some of the inspiration you've had?
3: Yeah, well,
0: this song?
3: I've worked as a journalist for years, and something I'm pretty passionate about, freedom of speech. That's what gives me my livelihood, really. Without that, you know, I've always, I suppose, an old school journalist, really, where balanced reporting is everything to me, and I've always tried to listen to all sides, whether I agree with what's being said or not, doesn't really matter, but to report everything so that people can make their own mind up. That's what it's all about to me, and this is where the current legislation, especially what's been the amendments that came through in Queensland, are really, it was put through as a bill amending all about anti-Semitism and gun control, but amending the hate speech legislation that was already there with two phrases from one side of the argument, it's not really democratic, is it? It's I don't know whether that was the intention. It was all about what happened in Bondi, and it's just a bit of a warning, I think, that, you know, how far is this sort of stuff going to go? Where's it heading? And you know, we look at this is pretty much political censorship that's happened in this case inadvertently because of what happened in Bondi. But stopping people from protesting, is something I feel strongly against. That, you know, people have a right to their own beliefs, and, you know, arresting people, brushing people aside, no matter what the argument is, but either side of political spectrum, you know, trying to stamp out debate really achieves nothing, because, you know, someone might be arrested or might be silenced, but they'll still have the same opinion and same beliefs. You're not going to stop them from having their own beliefs. And unless, you know, that's the whole point of democracy and debate, that you're really you don't achieve anything if there's no free debate.
1: Would you say that your music was definitely influenced by the Conservatives being in power in the Joe era and now with Chris Lilley?
3: Well, that is something that worries me with these current laws that came in with the amendment that came in, that, you know, in the 70s, bands were getting, police were turning up and shutting down concerts, and turning up to pubs, and you know, in my job as a journalist, I've been fortunate to interview different musicians, and I've spoken to Hugh Cornwell from the Stranglers and Robert Forster from the Go-Betweens, who both said the same thing, that they were playing. That the police would be on the door, on the, you know, turning up and shutting them down all the time, and I sort of can't imagine that sort of censorship, and you know, the Stranglers playing in Brisbane, police showed up to their show, and just because the government of the day thought that punk music was immoral.
0: Oh, right. Yeah. It was one of those moral panic things.
4: Yeah. Hugh actually wrote a song about Joe, though. He had that song written before that gig.
3: Oh, yeah.
4: And
3: the Wizard of Oz.
4: And it was, it leaked. Somehow it leaked. There was no social media in those days, but Hugh was telling someone in England about it, and it got back to Brisbane that he'd written a song about Joe, which they played, and that sort of was a big factor in Joe getting the cops there and breaking the show up, because they knew he'd written a song about Joe. He'd heard Joe's reputation had spread over there, and he wrote a song about it. Back in the pop properly early days, the Joe thing, it was quite strange, really, because I came from working in the country in a rural situation where Joe was God. It was sort of, they all loved him up there, and because he did lots for the country people and worked the system in their favour, sort of thing. And then I came to Brisbane and joined a band with a whole lot of people from Griffith Uni and hanging out at Triple Z, where it was exactly the opposite feeling about the man. And so I suppose my father used to always say, I don't know who Dad used to vote for, but he always said that Joe, whatever you say about him, he is a good politician because he works everything to his own favour and he gets his own way, sort of thing. So he's doing something right, looking at feathering his own nest. And anyway, I remember when the night that he got voted out, it was at Livid Festival, Tism were playing, it was at the showgrounds, everyone in the crowd was just went mental when announced that Wayne Goss had got in, and it was just a big change in the whole, a new era basically. Yeah, and that Labor government that got in did Pop Properly a lot of favours. We applied for a grant to go overseas, and we got it, an arts grant. And we sort of were one of the first bands around. It was like a lot of money. It got us to Ireland and Europe, cool. Our airfares and stuff. And it was all in the name of music, basically, getting back to our roots. And it was a great experience, yeah.
0: Oh, yeah. So let's give a listen to this song, Rivers Run Free. Anything you want to say before we give it a play?
3: Just in talking about all the politics, I think the song really doesn't take any... It was inspired by, you know, the marches that were pro-Palestine and makes reference to all of that, but... and what's happened with the legislation in Queensland, but it really it doesn't take any political side or any side of any argument. It's really just advocating for free speech. Well, that's what we're trying to achieve with the song, and it's a protest song, but it's not a an angry song or a hateful song. I could get in trouble if it was hateful, but it's something that's just meant to be thought-provoking, to try to engage people, because it's really something we need to take a stand on and think about, just how far we're going to let governments tell us what we can and can't say.
0: And this mix was put together this morning, or finished up this morning.
3: Yeah, so have you got it?
0: I've got it up, ready to go. Yeah,
3: I've just emailed it to you. Yeah, thank you. Quick work.
0: So this, it'll be the first time it's been heard in public.
3: It is.
4: Absolutely, it's a world premiere, as I say.
0: This is "Rivers Run Free" by The Leeds, featuring Pop Properly.

0: 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Now, you've got a gig coming up. Do you want to tell us about that?
1: Oh, yeah, we're playing at the Cave Inn on Friday with Pop Properly, and we'll be playing this song together. Bit of a one-off chance to see that happen, I suppose, with the two bands there at the time. So, we'll be launching it at the show, and the song will be released on the day and available on Bandcamp and eventually on all streaming channels.
2: Are we going to make CDs?
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2: No, might be there on Friday.
1: We are working on our new EP, which is sort of becoming an album now, I think. So there will be a CD at some stage.
2: Cool.
0: Awesome, yeah. Anything else you want to say before we move on?
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0: 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Or if you're feeling really helpful, you can get a passionate for $140 and you get a tote bag and t-shirt along with it. But most importantly, you're helping us stay on air. All right. I forgot to introduce ourselves. So I'm Jackson. I use they, them pronouns.
3: Sophie, she, they.
4: Cal, he, him.
0: And of course,
2: Grant.
1: And Brian.
0: From The Leeds. Who will be hanging out with us for the rest of the show, talking about our next story, where there are koalas having a rough day, unfortunately.
4: Well, more than a rough day. they're becoming homeless a lot of young people are these days with the high cost of living. All thanks to the Chris Afuli, government with Jared Blay, the a deputy premier. I think he's correct me if I'm wrong, I think he has some responsibility for a planning portfolio or something to do with the environment. He's approved recently, where do I begin with this story? He's approved the 652 trees with all that koala corridor that we've reported on in recent months on Zeds through Eco Radio and Workers Power. We've reported that Ormiston Private College in Redland City Council area proposed to knock down 650 trees, do this without more or less consulting enough with the federal government under the EPBC Act. So Murray Watt, the federal environment minister, hasn't really had a call yet on this, and the state government have just totally overruled the state government has totally overruled the council, local Redland City Council, which was opposed to this irrespective of the politics, and federally they weren't really consulted. So they pretty much brought in the construction crews and started knocking down trees yesterday. Mm. So there were heaps of koalas, lorikeets, wildlife caught in the crossfire. There was even an incident that was reported on the Courier Mail where someone graffitied some slogans on the brick of this entrance point to the college saying, "Leave koalas alone, greed, leave the koalas alone." So that caused a bit of a stir in the community, and they've already fenced up all the koala habitat. There were people even this morning and yesterday protesting who saw koalas there as well. I do have some quotes from some people as well who've been there on the ground yesterday and today. So according to the local news, there's the Koala Rescue in Brisbane South's organiser, John Knights, who goes out and rescues koalas usually, has spoken out as diggers move into Ormiston College's site to begin clearing like works linked to the school's major expansion. So they're putting like an oval and some new buildings there. He said this is heartbreaking. Mr. Knight says the area plays an important role in the koala movement and habitat, warning the loss of mature trees could have lasting consequences for the already vulnerable local population. There was also a lady by the name of Kathy Bateson from International Koala Intervention. Kathy says every patch of habitat matters, with koalas already under enormous pressure from habitat loss, roads and disease. She says mature trees cannot be replaced quickly once they are removed, and believes the community has every right to demand answers about the scale of the habitat loss and the protections currently in place. International Koala Intervention is urging stronger protection for remaining koala corridors across the Bayside. I think it's from my understanding, community groups like Redlands 2030, the Koala Action Group, the local Redlands Greens have been out there protesting as well on this. And there was also some other commentary that I saw which I thought was interesting. Exactly after our interview with you guys here in the Leeds in the studio, where a bloke by the name of Mick Barnes said in Wild in the Redlands on Facebook, on the Facebook group page, there was the Bellevue Hotel, then there was Cloudland, and now Ormiston College Koala Habitat. Sadly, OC's unconscionable conduct is now part of Queensland's history. And according to a person by the name of Alex Hilliard, they've put up a picture of the devastation, which is what I'm seeing, like heaps of koala trees being knocked down. They haven't even finished yet. There's still like a canopy of trees behind it as well. And
3: it's so tragic.
4: They also say, can we take a moment to identify the irony on the college's own website about their learning environment? The first sentence alone is a mockery. This is a copy and paste from their own website. Feel free to fact check if you're in doubt. Guess they aren't following their own values. Ormiston College embraces the natural environment and rich heritage of the Redlands City area. Our campus was created to nurture spirits as well as minds. Set on 67 acres, the landscape has been crafted to exude warmth and calmness, with lush green grounds, calming treescapes, tranquil places to sit and reflect, gentle pathways winding. So, yeah, it's an issue that's exploding. It's like totally, you know, set off all the environmental activists and concerned local residents in the area. And from what I hear, there's even current and former students launching petitions in the thousands now the school.
1: Is this site, this is a designated koala corridor.
4: Yeah, yeah, and apparently.
1: And the government's just ignoring that. And where is the koala now? Is it a vulnerable species or endangered?
4: Definitely endangered. There's talks of more developments to be going into Redlands City Council's area, where there's a lot of prominent koala corridors. And that was one of the defining moments of the Toondah Alliance campaign to save the wetlands from getting developed that many of us were part of. And that was namely because of like wildlife in the coastal area, with birds and, you know, marine wildlife, but also koalas. And like Ormiston's no exception. It's got like a pretty significant koala population there. And there were even people spotting some today, apparently, at the protests today and yesterday. Mm-hmm. So they're not going to have a little tree to live in. And it's interesting because like, what could happen is, you know, this is setting a precedent, particularly with the Olympics about to go ahead with all the, you know, damage that they'll do to the sacred sites at Barrabin and Victoria Park, where the stadium's supposed to go, as well as, you know, Birkdale, where the white water rafting's going to go. So, yeah, just goes to show the LNP don't care about our local wildlife.
2: So is this happening right now? Is that, are the dozers there knocking down trees?
4: Right now, yeah, right now. Yeah, it's happening right now as we speak.
0: So with what they're trying to do with Murray Watt, is that like to get them to stop work, to stop the work they're doing at the moment?
4: Yeah.
0: Or is it like work in the future that they're trying to get stopped?
4: So like before a lot of the activists could make any calls for an injunction or take it to court, what the state government have done is they've just spoken to the school and just said, hey, look, you've got the green light. And they didn't give the community time to absorb the information, and they just went straight to doing it straight away. I mean, they are a private school. They've got a lot of money, you know, and they're all just looking after their own nests, so feathering their nests. So that's just how they do things. And, you know... yeah, it's causing a lot of friction and stir in Redlands, particularly where the Redlands City logo is like a koala. So, yeah.
3: The irony.
4: It is ironic.
0: Yeah, I looked it up, by the way. Koalas are classified as vulnerable, which is one of the threatened categories of that whole categorization system.
3: Especially after all the bushfires and stuff like that. Decimated the koala population, and we need these spaces.
4: Yeah, definitely. Well, we've got some more events coming up for the koalas that we'll mention in events. I'll give out a list of all the protests they're organising to try to counter this and just publicise it as much as possible in the media outlets, whether it be radio, newspaper or online. So, yeah, it's not hard to find. Check out Ormiston College koalas and you'll find what's happening. So, not good.
0: Yeah, no, it's always brutal, especially when it's happening right now and you know that somewhere in Brisbane there's this koala habitat being destroyed.
4: If I had known about it when I ran for the Greens, I would have focused on this issue alone. But, you know, they've obviously rushed it. And now, you know, everyone in the community was told otherwise from the state LNP. So the local MPs, Amanda Stoker, let her know how you feel, and Jared Blay. Let them know, email them, give them phone calls, tell them what they're doing is outrageous and despicable.
0: Yeah, absolutely. We're going to go to a song now. This is a song by Pop Properly, who are playing, was it this Friday? Next Friday?
1: This Friday at the Cave-In.
0: Alongside the Leeds. And this is The Rent.
4: Ooh.
0: Let's give

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1: 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My name is Jackson and I use they, them pronouns.
2: My name is Sophie, she, they.
3: And I'm Cal, he, him.
1: And we are joined by Grant and Brian from the Leeds here
4: Hello.
1: In the studio.
4: Hello.
1: You just

0: 92 jobs, which, according to the CPSU, is a big hit to environmental research.
1: I heard it was like somewhere in the 200 mark where they were cutting jobs.
0: I think this is 92 more jobs. Reading this here. So Australia's Scientific Research Agency has told staff it will cut 92 roles from its environment research unit, bringing the number of research programs down from 8 to 5. First announced in November last year, the CSIRO cuts were confirmed at a town hall meeting on Thursday morning after consultation with staff. The CSIRO has followed through on plans to cut jobs despite a funding top-up in the federal budget. CSIRO has already slashed more than 800 jobs since a first round of cuts was announced in April 2024, and the agency will axe 350 more. A CSIRO spokesperson said the cuts were about focusing efforts on delivering the greatest national impact. To achieve this sharpened focus, we are exiting research where we lack scale to achieve significant impact, or areas where others in the sector are better placed to deliver, they said. The changes reinforce our unique capabilities and national leadership in freshwater, marine, climate and adaptation science. While the unit was initially due to shrink by 102 roles, the spokesperson said 10 jobs had been spared in response to feedback from staff. They said the Environment Research Unit remained one of CSIRO's largest, with cuts bringing its full-time equivalent to around 600 full-time equivalent roles. CSIRO's union has slammed the reduction, saying the savings drive will hurt Australia's core environmental science capacity, research that supports our oceans, atmosphere, our land, water and climate. All roles are important, but we know that CSIRO's climate research is critical to maintaining accurate modelling here in the Southern Hemisphere as part of a global science effort, CSIRO Staff Association Secretary Susan Tonk said. The agency received a $387.4 million funding lifeline in the last federal budget, but the money will not be used to save staff on the chopping block. In a statement earlier this month, the CSIRO said the workforce cuts remained central strategic research shifts. Provided over 4 years, the money is expected to be spent on much-needed equipment and building upgrades, cyber protection, and technology support. But the union has taken aim at management's claim that the funding will support CSIRO's sustainability and provide greater stability to its workforce. To quote, "We're calling on the CSIRO executive to make good on that commitment and rule out further job cuts until the end of the decade," Ms. Tong said. Independent Senator David Pocock expressed his disappointment at the latest tranche of cuts. "Lowering our sovereign climate modelling capacity at this point in time betrays the needs of Australians and communities across our country," Senator Pocock said. "These cuts don't align with our national science and research priorities released less than 2 years ago, and makes me question if this government has a coherent plan for the future of science and innovation in Australia." So not a good time to be a scientist in the CSIRO. I imagine pretty stressful having your head on the chopping block.
1: I don't get why the federal government's doing it. I mean, you've got One Nation on the rise and they're not big fans of science.
0: No.
1: I mean, just like on that, which links it into the environment. So I'll be really quick. So the Victorian Trades Hall just over the weekend noticed, in the lead up to the weekend, one of the organisers said, "Look, if you can afford to get around in a private jet, Pauline, you can afford to buy an Australian-made T-shirt," because apparently they were getting like T-shirts in from Bangladesh, not Australian-made. Yeah. And when SBS Insight asked like two voters why they voted in the Farah by-election, Renee recently switched from voting for the Coalition or One Nation at the Farah by-election. "I think there's a growing sense regionally that our effort isn't being recognised and the living standards are slipping. These feelings are what prompted me to look to One Nation," Renee said. While her 18-year-old niece, Sarah, plans on voting for a left-leaning party at the next federal election, "I'm passionate about decreasing the gender pay gap, increasing the minimum wage and workplace protections, as well as protecting the environment. And I'm not sure that these are what One Nation's top priorities are," Sarah said. So, I mean, whether it's the LNP or One Nation, they just don't care about the environment.
0: Mm.
1: And Labor needs to do more to be protecting the environment. So, yeah, we need

0: people out there also like emailing about this koala issue or anything regarding the environment to Murray Watt. He's the federal environment minister. And yeah, like if you can just email him at minister.watt@dccee.gov.au, definitely give him a bell, and his number's 0755311103.
1: Yeah, absolutely. I'll let him know. Yeah, well, let's go to some events now. We've got 10 minutes left. There is a rally coming up by Queensland unions to say hands off our healthcare on the 2nd of June, that is next Tuesday, at 1 p.m. in...
0: Speaker's Corner.
1: Speaker's Corner. Yeah, so this is about what we were talking about in the first half of the show with the Combined Unions Choir, where Qatar's party is... making it harder for women to access abortion care. And yeah, that's pretty much it. Obviously, bad thing for government to be trying to put its hands on women's bodies. And
2: her body, her choice.
1: Yeah, then and the unions are stepping up to say something about it. Yeah, so that one next Tuesday, 1 p.m. Speaker's Corner. And yeah, because we want to be able to stop this as soon as possible. It's something that is looking like it could very easily spiral out of control and end up with a full abortion ban yet again in Queensland, which we do not want to see. Did you have any events?
0: There was one today, but there may be some in future. We'll let you know. But Sophie?
2: I can now announce July 17th at Banshees, there's another Project 491 fundraiser with Pippin and Nicolene Martin. And our headliner is... we have a secret headliner.
1: Oh, exciting. We just got another passionate subscriber. We got one before.
2: That's two in one show.
1: Yeah, that's really nice. Thank you, whoever you are.
0: Blinky Bill and his mates.
2: I love seeing that light. It's like a little hit of dopamine. It's woo.
1: Yeah, and if you want to be like some of those awesome people, you can go to 4ZZZ.org.au/support and help us stay on air. Yeah, I suppose other events are we talked about at the start of the show. Next Friday at Foco Nuevo is the Combined Unions Choir will be doing a performance. And of course, as we were saying before, this Friday at the Cave-In is the Leeds and Properly. So some good working class music coming up in the next couple Fridays. Yes, now it is time for our world famous Scallywag of the Week.
2: Oh, my little intro is not there.
1: Oh no, it's broken. Yeah.
2: Scallywag, scallywag, scallywag, scallywag of the week. There we go.
1: We've got a live performance of it.
2: Close enough.
1: Now, there's not a whole lot to say here because we've already said it, because our Scallywag of the Week this week is Headmaster and Chief Executive Officer of Ormiston College, Michael Hornsby. You grub.
0: Scallywag of the Week.
2: There's some scallywag behaviour right there.
0: You really hate koalas.
3: Murderer. Yeah.
1: How can you be living and working in the middle of koala habitat and go, you know what I think this needs is less koala habitat? Absolutely grubby behaviour. It would be so awesome to go to a song right now, but we need to fill like at least one more minute to get through to the end of the hour.
3: This morning I was walking through Tui Forest and a little koala was there.
2: It
3: was
2: like
3: 20 metres away.
1: This morning?
3: Yes, this morning.
1: That's awesome.
3: We go walk, the people I stay with live right on the edge of it, and we go for a walk and I've never seen one. I've lived in the bush for many, many years, and the amount of koalas I've seen, you can count on one hand. basically, because they're up in trees, I suppose, and if you're not looking for them, but I usually do look for them in Tui Forest, but today one was on the ground. Poor little bugger was frightened. He went up a really thin tree, which wasn't very tall, so we backed right off and said, we're not going to hurt you, bro, just we'll go away now and hopefully you'll come down and go up a really big tree.
1: Yeah.
3: So he must have got a fright, yes, but we saw a real-life koala.
4: They're very hard to spot, and that's just a sign of what's going on. There's so much development in Greater Brisbane that there's no habitat left for them as it is, so it's a pretty important issue what's going on at the moment in a koala corridor.
1: Absolutely. All right, thank you for helping me fill that minute. we're at the end of the show now. Thank you very much for listening. Stay tuned for some news from Brisbane Lions. We're going to go to Language Warning, Gym Sluts by Pussy Jane. We'll see you next Tuesday, comrades.
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6: I'm Clem.
7: I'm Toby.
8: And I'm Bryce.
5: Brisbane Line is the show that brings you the news and current affairs that matter to our community. 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
6: Before we get into that, we have to thank Workers Power for another great show.
7: 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And the text line is always open at 0420 626 733 if you want to be part of the chat.
8: And please do. We love hearing from the community. You know, we did a little poem last week for Jared.
5: Yeah, so Clem's really prepared to do another one.
6: No comment.
8: No comment?
6: No comment.
8: Okay. But before we get into the poetry, we have other stuff to talk about.
5: We have news.
8: We have news, on Brisbane Line, which is strange.
5: We are the news show.
8: Yeah, we are. I read that somewhere. So today we will start with Alex's interview with Rebecca Colvin about community engagement. Then we'll move on to discuss the AI model that has placed Chrome under fire. And then finally, we will wrap up with new plans to support Stolen Generation survivors. And then finally, we will be ending with our incredibly new, shiny, just straight out of the box
5: new
8: segment.
5: Car smell.
7: How long can we keep this going?
8: It's the question. Great news segment.
7: The great news segment.
8: We'll find another adjective.
7: We'll never run out of adjectives.
8: We will never run out of them. And this is, we'll jump in with this one with some rapid fire discussion, usually very rapid fire.
5: We usually have like 3 minutes.
8: We have 3 minutes, which is great. That's like the ideal thing. I think there's been science done with this, where it's
5: there's
8: like,
5: There's reports.
8: There's been studies.
6: 3 minutes is the maximum amount of good news.
8: Yep. Three minutes is
7: my attention span. Genuinely.
8: Like, it is not. It would be like 16 seconds.
7: You're right, actually.
8: Yeah. Sorry.
7: It depends.
8: Isn't a diss, you know, this is commentary.
7: You're right. Like, I think the average YouTube short I watch is like 10 seconds on that before I get bored.
6: What's a YouTube short?
7: Oh, don't act like you don't know what a YouTube short is.
8: What's YouTube?
5: Clem has class. She uses Instagram Reels.
7: Okay, well,
8: that is less class.
7: That's worse.
6: We'll be back with the headlines right after this. 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

0: thing. What's the point of anything? What's the point?
1: 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The song you just heard was Withered Leaf by Karma Police. And we have a new story up. So it's one of mine. So I did an interview with Dr. Rebecca Colvin about community engagement and how contentious issues such as climate change and renewable infrastructure can cause conflicts in communities, which I thought was quite topical and relevant considering it's been controversial. At the Farah by-election, climate change was actively denied by One Nation. So they believe that there is no such thing as climate change, whereas the coalition has abandoned commitments to net zero by 2050 and has also routinely denied that we need proper infrastructure to support the transition. So I spoke to Rebecca Colvin. She was lovely. So if you're listening, Rebecca, thank you so much. And the interview itself went for about 40 minutes. So I've got 13 minutes of that. And I did say I guess a lot. So if you hear me saying that, I apologise. So the interview is now. You're listening to Brisbane Line of Alex, Toby, Bryce and Clem.
2: I was wondering, are you able to explain your research to people listening in?
3: Probably the best way to explain what I do is that I'm a social scientist and in a policy school. So a lot of the social sciencey side of things that I do, which is sort of that ethnographic style of work, like trying to understand people and understand people from their own vantage point, what it means to be them in their lives and in the social worlds that they inhabit. But then looking at this in the context of what does that mean when we've got these policy shifts or policy responses to other things that are shifting that start to affect the social worlds that people inhabit. So this can be things like getting statistical data and looking at population trends of the way that opinions or views might shift based on different types of stimulus that we give to people. Or it could be, and this, the side of the research that I like the most is actually talking to people in the context of their everyday lives and learning a bit about what does it mean to them to be who they are and to live the life that they live, and how are changes like new policies and new infrastructure being built affecting what it means to them to live in that place and live the life that they are leading.
2: What do you think effectful communication looks like?
3: One of the things that I think makes big change difficult is that we do a lot of broadcast communication, which is really, really super important to do this broadcast style communication. But when it comes down to people understanding changes and how it's going to affect them in their lives, the most valuable form of communication, in my view, is person-to-person relationship-based communication. And it's that relationship-based communication that often happens through face-to-face conversations, or maybe it's mediated through a computer screen or a telephone line or telephone airwaves or however we transmit the information now. But it's that connection that you have between two people that creates something that is different from a messenger crafting a message and sending it out into the world, and then someone being a receiver and getting that message. The interactions between people themselves generate new social realities from learning together, understanding how a message or maybe a call for change or a call for resisting change interacts with a person's life. And it's through that interpersonal communication that we can understand how the words that are used by one person that are kind of innocently explaining what matters to them might be received by another person who finds them offensive or off-putting, or maybe it sort of draws different associations that lead to these senses of maybe hostility or personal animus. But we can often overcome that through the direct communication between people because we can generate those mutual understandings together. I think sometimes we forget this, especially when we're communicating about large-scale changes like building new renewable energy infrastructure or shifting our policy settings to create a world that looks a bit different from how it looked in the past or how it looks in the present. And that lack of respectful communication can mean that we do really well at failing to form the social bonds, but we create all of this, and what's been described by a colleague as communicative plenty. Like there's so much stuff out there, but we're not building those underlying relationships that help us to make sense of it in a constructive social way.
2: Can you explain a bit about why topics such as renewables or change through policy shift might cause erosion in communities?
3: Yeah, for sure. So there's so many different layers to this. One of the first ones I think that's useful to think about is, especially when we're talking about a change to the physical landscape in a place, like building the infrastructure, you know, it could be renewables, it could be gas wells, could be a highway, whatever. One of the things that we humans do in our minds, which is one of the things that makes us so wonderful, is that we attach all sorts of meaning to the physical environment. There's beautiful work on this idea of the social construction of landscapes, which is where you could line a whole lot of people up, look at the same landscape. One person sees it as somewhere that's telling a story of the history of people working with natural environments around them to create stuff like grow wheat or produce fiber or timber or whatever. And so that story leads us to think we should be making the most of what's available and working with the environment in order to advance our human project. Other people can look at the same landscape and see this is sort of like a gold mine. Let's get as much value out of this as we can. We'll convert it into wealth. Doesn't matter what we leave behind. And others that will look at the landscape and say, this is a beautiful place. It's serene and we need to protect it. And so these different landscape values can mean we all look at the same bit of the environment, but we see such different meanings in it. And so sometimes part of what starts some of the complexity around this infrastructure change is that certain people will see that things like wind turbines or solar panels or power lines, even gas wells, whatever it happens to be, have a place in the landscape. And other people will feel like it's a real betrayal of what that landscape should be. And it's kind of undermining the identity of the place. And it can even be seen as almost like a moral challenge to what it means to do the right thing by the landscape. So we kind of start on this basis of these different landscape values mean some people see certain changes to the environment or changes to the landscape as being cool, that fits with the local identity, and others see it as this aberration or this threat or an act of violence even against the landscape. We then find that there's this extra layer, which is kind of the question of power and influence. And so some people will feel that it's their in-group or people who they feel that they align with that are driving the change, or it's in their interests even. And this plays out really dramatically in the context of renewable energy infrastructure or other infrastructure or stuff that we're building in the regions that is for the benefit of everyone in the regions and the cities alike. And this falls into these narrative, these narrative arcs of an urban-rural divide. This is a little side note, some work that colleagues and I did a couple of years ago. We were trying to measure what is the level of difference in concern about climate and energy issues between people who live in Australia's cities and people who live in Australia's regions. We got the data. It was a quota sample aiming to be representative of the national population. Came pretty close to representativeness, but there are always some departures there. But analysing all the variables, there was not a single variable that showed there was a difference between the views of city people and country people. My first instinct was, oh my God, I forgot how to analyse data. I've interviewed for too long and I forgot how to do the stats side of things. But actually working through the list of items, we had a bunch of climate and energy items and then a bunch of social items that were sort of just trying to pick at other socially potentially contentious topics, because we thought if we find a difference between the views of city people and country people, we probably need to be able to say, is it just on climate and energy or does it apply to other issues as well? But again, all of those social issues, no difference between the views of city people and country people until we got to the last variable in the list. Just coincidentally, it was right at the end. And that variable was agreement or disagreement with the statement that city people and country people are more different than they are similar. And what we found was that while about 50% of our sample agreed that there is more difference and similarity between people in the cities and the countries, people who live in the regions were almost twice as likely to agree with that than people who live in the cities. And so what this speaks to is that we have this narrative in circulation that tells us that we have a lot more difference between us than we have common ground. And this study sort of accidentally really demonstrated that, because we could say on all of these climate and energy issues, there is no statistically significant difference between the views of city people and country people, yet we think we're different. And then this falls into narratives that say that building renewable energy is all in the interests of people in the cities, or dealing with climate change or achieving a safer, healthier environment is all for people in the cities, and it's against the interests of people in the regions. And to the extent that we have these stories that tell us that we're more different than we are similar, we kind of manifest them in our real life, because we'll see other people through that lens. We'll interpret what they say and what they do, often in the worst possible light, if we see them as someone that we're at odds with or as our enemy. And so we go back to the renewable energy context, and these types of narratives feed in as well, that say, if you're in a regional community and you've got power lines, or you've got turbines, or you've got solar panels being built, this is something that is being forced upon you by people in the cities who don't like you, and you shouldn't like them either. And so this adds this complicated aspect where you can begin with differences locally for people seeing what fits in the landscape, then this extra level that says this is not good for you, this is something that's being forced upon you. And then we have all of the actual questions of the distribution of benefits and burdens. So something that Australia's got a much better at than we were 15, 20 years ago is setting up structures like benefit sharing schemes and expectations that are kind of built into tendering processes and the like, that mean that renewable energy developers should be implementing meaningful ways that they do good things for the communities that are coexisting with the infrastructure that they're attempting to build. The gas sector went through a similar process. And by the end of the unconventional gas boom, the gas companies were actually doing a lot better than they were at the beginning of that process. So we're sort of seeing learning from that, but also doing a little bit of the relearning in the renewable sector as well. So we kind of, we end up with all of these complicated things. We see the landscape differently. We have these divisions along lines of us and them and who it's for and who it's against. And then practically we see the actual complications of building this stuff, implementing it, doing it in the right way. And it's noble and it's the right thing to do, but there are always challenges with getting things done.
2: Do you think that community engagement is one of the more important things that these companies, these renewable projects need to do, in not just necessarily in rural areas, but also probably across Australia?
3: Certainly, I do. And I think that view is broadly shared as well beyond people who are in the community engagement space. And we can attribute some of this, I think, to the prevalence of this idea of the social license to operate, which is a term, it's like a metaphor that really arose in the more conventional extractive industries like mining and forestry, that suggests to decision makers that while they have a clear focus on the importance of getting like regulatory licenses or whatever and achieving commercial viability of their projects, this metaphor says it's just as important to do the right thing socially so that people are not negatively affected by your project. And then it says, and by the way, if they're not negatively affected by the project, they're less likely to resist it and introduce delays or challenges to you getting to operations. And so this social license to operate concept has really helped to elevate the standing of these social dimensions and the importance of community engagement in a lot of decision-making spaces that may otherwise remain more focused on commercial or technical types of questions. But the community engagement is really key, and it sort of goes back to that broadcast type question where good community engagement is relationship-based, and it's meeting people and it's learning from people. And it's hard because it's a taxing job for the people who do work. They often end up being the folks that are out talking with people who are angry or concerned, or just they are understandably fearful about the change. And so they have to manage a lot of that, what is just emotionally exhausting work of kind of being in those uncomfortable situations. And so it's tricky, because one of the best things we can do is have people who stick with a project or stick with a community for a long time, who do get known and their personal qualities and characteristics get known. Like, are they honest? Do they follow through on what they say they're going to do? Will they tell you the good news and the bad news, even when it goes against their interests? It's that type of long-term relationship that can be so powerful for community engagement. But of course, it's an industry that is really good at burning people out, because it's hard.
1: And that there was Rebecca Colvin speaking about community engagement and how important it is when constructing infrastructure in rural and also cities. I thought it was really interesting, especially a lot of her research. I read through some of it. And if you're keen, you should definitely read through some more of it, because I really enjoyed, especially she had an article on King Island and wind farms. And I did not know that wind farms were a contentious topic. So, yeah. I'm going to head to a song now. So this is No Show by Mertis. You're listening to Brisbane Line on 4ZZZ with Alex, Toby, Bryce and Clem.

0: Shout out to Braun. They recently subscribed for the very first time, and it's because of fantastic people like Braun that 4SSEC can keep doing what you're listening to.
1: Welcome back to 4SSEC 102.1 FM with Alex, Toby, Bryce, and Clem. The song you just heard beforehand was No Show by Mertis. And I was trying to think of a segue into the second story, but I don't really have one. I'm sorry.
2: Yeah, she's kind of miserable, really.
1: really poor form. Sorry, guys. But Toby, did you take the second story away?
3: I'll take this away. So earlier this month, Google Chrome came under fire for secretly downloading a 4 GB file containing an AI model to users' devices without their explicit consent. The AI model in question is Gemini Nano, and it supposedly functions to detect scams, organize tabs, and summarize web pages. A forensic report on this issue, published by security researcher Alex Hanf on the That Privacy Guy blog, estimates that this issue affects over a billion of Google Chrome users, with an untold environmental strain.
2: The issue also extends directly to cloud development environments, where there are strict storage quotas, along with putting a lot of strain on Wi-Fi bandwidths. The report also found that despite being labeled as a quote-unquote on-device AI, meaning that's hosted locally, most queries actually forwarded towards the cloud, which is raising significant privacy concerns. The report's legal analysis argues that the silent installation violates multiple privacy regulations across both the EU and the US, and it also does not clearly allow the user to consent to it. If the issue is to be raised to court, the EU could potentially fine Google for 4% of its global revenue, which is an estimated $11 billion.
4: The file is not clearly labelled as AI. It's currently called Waitspin, and also reportedly reinstalls itself when removed, with the report recommending switching to a different browser. However, if users would like to remove the file permanently, they will have to go to Chrome settings, select System from the left pane, and turn off on-device AI.
2: This was, it's part of a really big trend that I find recently where it's just AI just being forced. It's just being forced onto you. This guy, what was his name? Alex Hanf. He's done a lot of great work in this. He's in the area sort of as security and law, and he looks a lot into this. And he found recently, last month, I think, was Anthropic, the company that does Claude AI. If you have the desktop application of that, he has what he would equate to as quote-unquote spyware. So it actually just spies on your data, apparently, and then just sells it off. And yeah, it's just everything nowadays. It's just spying on you for data. And it's like, you know, it's like the data gets sold to like McDonald's or something, so then they can better pitch you burgers.
4: It does feel a little bit dystopian, because I think it felt like I just woke up and suddenly there's an AI overview that just you see every time you make any sort of search. And
1: you can't get rid of it.
4: Yeah, and it just became normal so quickly. The amount of friends I've sat with while they've literally just looked at that for the information, I'm just like, oh,
1: it's no. Like, oh, really?
4: Maybe look at where that's coming from. If you scroll down like 5 more centimeters, you can see.
2: And the thing about these, if it's going through an LLM or AI, is that this information and the way that presents to you, it's like directly doctored. The best use case is, what's it, Grok? On Twitter, where it'll just go through phases where like Elon Musk will tweak its code, and then it'll just go through a phase where it's just completely just wrong or goes on weird tangents. I can't directly quote what Grok has done, some really heinous stuff, but I know recently with ChatGPT, it's had a habit where it keeps like referring to goblins.
4: Oh, that's bizarre.
2: It is bizarre. Ooh. And it's bizarre because you can directly tweak the way. And if it is, as you've said, where it's like people, like the majority of the information they get from the AI overview, that is terrifying, because that is the most direct way that it can be doctored.
1: Yeah, even I've never used AI myself. Sorry, Toby.
3: So I was just going to...
1: You go.
3: It's just wrong all the time as well. Like,
1: I was just about to say that, yeah.
3: Yeah, it's like, especially, I don't know, this may not be new per se, but I've noticed it comes in for like if you're converting measurements and also for like definitions of words, like very basic things that you don't really need artificial intelligence to tell you. Like, you don't need any intelligence, you just need like to Google it. And it used to be that simple. I'm gonna sound like an old man. It genuinely, like, you used to be able to just Google like one cup into milliliters, like,
1: yeah,
3: very easily. And now you have to scroll and sift through like whatever AI language model has combined all the answers to something that's not even correct. And it's the same for definitions of words. This used to be the first thing that comes up, and now it's just, it's genuinely, like, it's a definition that, like, no one would actually really agree on, and it's kind of wrong, but it's not also, like, not totally off. It's just really a mess in terms of, like, utility, I suppose.
1: And there's even those cases of lawyers who have gone into court with AI-generated content, and the law doesn't exist. So they've gone, there was that case in Australia last year where they had that lawyer who went in and he was fired because he went in and his doctored AI-generated content was fake.
3: Found out,
1: the law that he was referencing, that the entire case he was using didn't exist. It hallucinated an entire law that he was like, oh yeah, this is fine.
2: I think, Toby, are we thinking of the same specific, where the guy had the AI-generated lawyer?
3: If it pleases the court. It's like, and it did not please the court at all.
2: It did not please the court.
3: The court was not pleased.
2: That was an incident where, I think it was over in the US, some guy...
1: Oh, yeah, it was New York, I think I've seen
2: this. Some guy went online court and he came in with like a fully AI-generated lawyer. It didn't even finish its sentence before it was just shut down.
3: The judge got so mad.
2: And I would get mad too. That's your career.
3: Oh.
2: It's just, and you were earlier talking about how difficult it is to get good Google searches now. And that's across a lot of software where there's AIs come in. And, you know, there's a word for it, you know, slight language warning, I guess, but inshittification is what it is, where everything just gets worse over time.
3: Yeah. It ties into that dead internet theory where it's like there's not even people talking to each other or people making things anymore. It's just like this big web of AI talking to AI, sourcing information from AI, interacting with AI. It's like, it. What's the point of this all if we're just removing people from it?
2: And I think, at least in my own spaces, I can't speak for it a lot. Everyone, but I know at least a lot of people surrounding me, they've started to just hate it so much that they're just not even engaging in it anymore. So I think there is a potentially good way that this pans out, where it just becomes so bad that everyone gets off the internet, and then it's like, oh wow, we're talking to each other in person again. It's
1: great.
4: That's a nice thought. Time
1: to get a flip phone.
2: I was considering it. Yeah. We have a Zedliner in here who came in and showed us the flip phone. I was fuming. I was so jealous. I'm like, God, that's so cool.
4: It's time to switch off.
1: I would love to, but I kind of like TikTok too much. Yeah.
3: You can take my YouTube shorts from my cold, dead hands.
1: We did have a couple texts in, actually, as we were talking. So, Kate texted in and said, if you enter minus AI whenever you search for something, it removes AI as the top result.
4: Oh, thank you.
2: Thank you for that one, Kate.
3: Oh, my goodness.
1: Yeah, I didn't know that.
3: Can we get a 4ZZZ PSA that puts that out there? Like, yeah. For everyone.
1: And then Gerard texted in and said that he loved the poem that you gave out, Clem, last week. So if any other subs want a poem based on their name, Clem is more than happy to do that for you. She's not actually, I'm forcing her hand, but...
4: if you text in explicitly requesting a poem, I can't think about it.
3: Names of 10 letters or less.
4: I think my name is 10 letters, so... Yeah,
1: I think mine is two, actually. I was just about to count it off, but I can't count it off and talk at the same time. We also did get a text in from Brad, who requested, in light of Reconciliation Week and MOP and the Dropouts Association's Z Family, and considering this is Brisbane Lines, can we hear Brisbane Blacks? And yes, Brad, of course you can. I've got that queued up next for you. I think, is that all we had to talk about, AI?
2: Yeah.
1: Yeah, great. I will head to your sub request now, Brad. And if you wanted to be like Brad and request a song, a subscription is $40 of your concession, a full one is $80, or under 18s is $25, and you get to be a part of the radio by selecting a song. So, Brad, this one is for you. It is Mop and the Dropouts with Brisbane Blacks.

0: Well, welcome back to Brisbane Line on 4ZZZ 102.1 FM. The song you just heard was a sub request, which was Brisbane Blacks by Mop and the Dropouts. And timely, because we are going to discuss the Stolen Generation in the next story, which I think, yeah, at least there seems to be some hopefully good news coming out of the Bring Them Home report, if you want to take that away, Clem.
1: Yeah, so the nation's peak advocate for Stolen Generation survivors has launched a new 2-year action plan aimed at fully implementing the recommendations of the Bringing Them Home report. The report found that up until the 1970s, Indigenous and Torres Strait Islander children were systematically removed from their homes, families and communities under assimilationist law. Many never returned home. It has been 29 years since the report was tabled, but analysis by Healing Foundation suggests that 5 of the 83 recommendations have been properly implemented.
2: The government announced an additional $2.6 million in funding for the Stolen Generations in recognition that there is more work to do. The Healing Foundation report urges more comprehensive and practical support for thousands of survivors, many of whom are aging and require culturally sensitive and soft aged care. Additionally, many of the survivors are still waiting for access to records held by private institutions such as churches and government agencies.
0: The Healing Foundation has used this year's Sorry Day to publish a strategic plan for the government to implement many of the 1997 report's outstanding recommendations before the 30th anniversary next year. Miss Dodson said while apologies are important, it was time that Stolen Generation saw tangible actions. So we're approaching a critical point.
1: Just 5 of the 83 recommendations were properly implemented from that Healing Foundation report, which is not many at all.
0: No, it's really quite a shame. And
1: in 29 years as well, that's a significant amount of time to be able to implement those.
0: Especially when you think about how people talk about Australian politics in a modern sense. The 2008 apology by Kevin Rudd is regarded as one of those watershed moments. And I think it's really interesting how that apology represented substantial change and just has stalled since. So I think the good thing about this report, at least from the Healing Foundation, is that the government will hopefully have to act on it. And the additional funding is the first step. So yeah, fingers crossed. But the action plan identifies 5 priority areas with recommendations ranging from education to funding for Stolen Generation organisations, healthcare and redress. So they're talking about how there's been all this research, inquiries and reports, but Steve Larkin, the chair of the foundation, said that there's been too little action and that more action is required. So I guess we'll see before the 30th anniversary if there is action.
2: Hopefully there is. And in terms of the Stolen Generation, there's a lot of euphemisms around the discussion of it. It's a genocide, really.
0: Yeah.
2: Like, it is genocide, and it's just such a shame to see that in response to a genocide, you know, only 5 out of 83 picked of any actual meaningful actions are going to go forward. And only, what, 2.6 million in funding?
0: Yeah.
2: It's very disappointing to see.
0: Considering as well, when you look at things like AUKUS, the nuclear

that would be a good thing. But yeah, I think we're gonna head to a song now. This is Wooden Horse by The Halves. You're listening to Brisbane Line on 4ZZZ.

0: The song you just heard there was Wooden Horse by The Halves. And I think, Toby, you have some good news for us.
1: We have the great news.
0: The great news segment.
2: The great news segment.
1: Yeah, so this one, it's I don't want to play it down. I don't want to tone it down or anything, because it is still good news. It's not quite on the same level as, like species discovery or rediscovery. And what was it last week? It was like a plant.
0: Yeah,
2: it was plant.
0: They discovered an entirely new species of plant.
1: Okay, well, this...
2: No, they rediscovered it.
0: Oh, they rediscovered it. Sorry.
2: Yeah.
0: Sorry.
2: Correction.
0: Sorry.
2: Actually...
0: Fact checked on.
3: We hold each other accountable here at Brisbane Live.
2: Did you use the AI overview when remembering what happened last week?
0: Yeah, in my head.
1: But this story here, it's about the bongo, which, if you do not know what a bongo is... Firstly, Google it, because it's a very cute-looking animal. But it's a species of mountain antelope, which is endemic to the mountainous region of Kenya. Generally, this is a species that has not been doing too well.

0: historically. I think there's less than a few of them, sorry, 100 that have been counted in the wild. But recently there's a conservation program which has seen 4 of these bongos brought from Czechia?
1: I think it's the Czech Republic.
0: Yes. Well, it's...
2: Well,
0: it's,
2: that was easy.
0: It rolls off the tongue.
1: I think we just quoted like 4 Cold War-esque countries.
0: 4 of these bongos are coming back from Czechia to Kenya. Those are, or their names are Fitz, Mao, Kudu, and Bond 64, which I really like the names of. But basically, these animals, they're being brought in, and the hope and the goal of this is essentially that you're going to be reintroducing this population, which has grown up or been raised in conservation or in zoos, and then from that, you're going to see increased numbers in the wild, which is really, I think it's sort of the main goal of that here. We have, I think, 179 mountain bongos up from 100 originally due to this conservation program, and that number was 150 in 2021. So they are seeing definite progress there, and it's something I think especially it's important for the ecosystem there. I think you talk about it a lot, Bryce, with these hooved animals. It's you laugh, but the hooved animals are quite important for maintaining the ecosystem.
1: They are very important for a lot of certain ecosystems. I know in Australia they're not very well liked because we're used to animals such as kangaroos. We don't really have large hooved animals, but over in Africa, I guess it's a different story with the bongos.
0: Mm.
2: The mountain bongo.
0: Bond 64, who actually are quite shy as well. It notes in the Guardian article here that I'm sourcing most of this from.
2: I was going to say, it says here as well, Kudu has trust issues. You have to create a relationship with him before he allows you to roam around his enclosure. I think that's so beautiful.
3: I think I have a new favourite animal.
2: Yeah.
3: I have nothing really to contribute to this conversation except that they're just beautiful. If you haven't seen one, look them up because they're very pretty.
0: Yeah,
3: they've got like white stripes.
0: Humongous
3: eyes. They look
0: eyes.
3: Like they would be a bit shy when you look at them.
0: Bond 64, the youngest, is quite curious, apparently, and he's prone to turning...
3: I see that.
0: Yeah, he looks the type.
3: Yeah.
0: he turns his trough upside down, and he runs away from new faces. So...
3: Same.
2: Yeah. They're just like us.
0: They're just like
1: us.
0: Oh,
1: my God. The Fitz, the aggressive one, apparently he's meant to be handled with care. Yeah,
3: which one would you be, Bryce, if you had to choose?
1: I'm not sure.
0: Bond 64.
1: I like the... why is it Bond... what is the naming process for the bongos?
0: I don't know how they came up with
2: that. Do you think it's like short... like, I was going to say, do you think it's short for bongo? And then I just read it out of my head and I was like, Bon is definitely short for bongo.
1: I don't think they'd name one of the bong. I don't think that'd be... it was... is it Bon or...
2: Bon. It's Bon.
0: B-O-N.
1: B-O-N, yeah. Not without the G. Probably not smart to name that one that.
2: Why do they just call him Bongo 64?
1: I don't know.
0: Asking the real question.
2: We are a journalism show, so asking the hard-hitting questions.
1: Bon 64 is such... it's... why is it named that? this is just what's like...
2: I'd be kind of mad if, like, my brothers were named, like, Kudu and, like, Fitz and, like, Maui, and then my name is Bond 64.
1: What was the name of Elon Musk's kid? Like, the A-E something... so I can't even pronounce that. I don't know. Gave it a weird antelope name, I guess. But just on these, yeah, creatures, yeah. It's very nice to see.
0: It's a very uplifting story,
2: yeah,
0: I think.
2: Some good news today.
0: Yeah.
2: Yeah.
0: Yeah.
1: For once.
2: We always had... that's our... I thought we went longer for 5 minutes. So 3 minutes. So it was like a good, great news segment that wasn't flash.
1: Yeah.
2: Yeah. Oh,
1: it's new. We've had time to kind of ruminate on the greatness.
2: Yeah. Bond 64.
1: On Bond 64 and that greatness, it's kind of almost manifesting like a warm inner glow.
2: Yeah.
1: Which is something that you can also get if you subscribe.
2: That was brilliant,
0: Bryce.
2: It was
0: really good.
2: That was an incredible segue.
1: I think that might be your best one.
2: Yeah, wow. You can subscribe through 4zzz.org.au/support. Or if you're feeling lazy, you can call reception on 32521555 and they can do it for you. You don't have to do anything except give your credit card details. And your name.
1: And then you'll get that warm inner glow radiating on your chest. Mm.
2: And we can keep reporting on Bond 65, Bond 66, you know.
0: Don't say it. Don't say the next one.
2: Yeah. Bond 67.
1: 67. Do the kids even like 67 anymore?
2: Ask the Pope.
1: The Pope said he actually went on a tangent about AI, the Pope. He published a report.
2: Oh, wow.
1: Yeah, saying that AI was bad. I think it was like the highest decree that a Pope can put out. And he put it out negatively by AI. Yeah, the Zedline who wrote about it today is he's in the studio with us and he's nodding. We got a single thumbs up.
2: Wow.
3: Maybe we can get the Pope in someday.
2: Pope Leo, if you're listening. Is it Leo? Pope Leo, I'm a lapsed Catholic. Pope Leo, if you're listening, we would love to interview you. Please come in.
1: What would you name a bongo? Matter of fact, if you're subscribed...
2: That's what you'd ask the Pope?
1: Yes. Among other things. How much time do I get with them?
2: Well, speaking of time, we might have to rush to this song. It's your pick from the record library, Toby. Which song is it?
0: This is Far East Man by George Harrison.

0: That was Far East Man by George Harrison. I really like that song, and I think everyone else in the studio really loved it as well.
1: I loved it so much. I loved it so much because it took us just to the
2: end.
1: It was
2: a good length, nice and concise.
1: Yeah. Nice, sweet, succinct, short, you know.
0: Thanks, guys.
1: Exactly what you need when you're running out of time. Thank you so much, Toby.
0: Sorry.
1: I'm sorry, it gave me such a hard time. It was an excellent pick. Thank you, Toby. You picked my most favourite Beatle.
0: You almost said least.
1: Okay, so. Yeah. I don't want to drag this. Yeah, but that was in a universe where I forgot Ringo existed, right. So... But we are running out of time. We have run out of time. I don't know why I was saying we were running. Poor Salty's show is 2 minutes late because of us. So I'm going to rush our ending. So that is all we have for Brisbane Land today. So thank you so much to all the listeners who checked in today. If you have a story or tip for us here at Brisbane Land, you can email us directly. And obviously, if you want to support independent community news, you can subscribe. Stick around because Rhinestone Cowgirl is up now.
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0: But don't you know who you're talking to? 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
1: Good afternoon, Bris Vegas. I hope you're having a lovely day. Firstly, big thanks to Brisbane Lions. There was a lot of them in the studio today. Clem, Alex, Bryce, Toby and Jasper. Kind of saw my thunder there with the mop, playing mop and the dropouts. They were on my list. But I also wanted to talk about the AI stuff. It's wild. And I know, I think it was Toby who was talking about cup measurements, you know, because I've got a lot of my grandma and great-grandma's recipes, and they're in, like, they're in ounces and pounds, but they're in an older, I'm over-explaining this, but they're in an older unit, and I used to always just search, and now they come up, and I have to sift through all of this bloody AI stuff, which isn't even giving me a go. It is National Sorry Day today, commemorating the time that, Paul Keating went to the block in Redfern and said sorry for the way he was treated. And it's absolutely appalling. Clem on Brisbane Lions was saying only it was either 3 or 5 of the 29 recommendations were put in place. And we're never going to see those bloody submarines. And quite frankly, we're doing a terrible job as a nation at closing the gap. And I get so irate when I think about it. And it is so unjust. And I'm going to play some Kev Carmody. Now, usually I'd play Droving Woman because any chance I get to play an 8-minute banger, and that song just always makes me cry. I am going to play some Kev Carmody with Coming Home. Sorry, the messages are coming through thick and fast. If you have a First Nations artist you would like me to play today, I do a show during NAIDOC week, which is all First Nations country artists, but this is Kev Carmody with Coming Home. You're with the Rhinestone Cowgirl on 4ZZZ.

said somewhere there ain't no neon, there ain't no telephone. Man said, sound like you're heading for the desert land, where a soul can sit and feel the essence of eternity.

0: pits of America.
1: Hoist the mainsail, man the brig, be war, language be ahead. Be careful of these murky, dirty waters that we be heading in. This song is rated R.

Now, as you all know, oh, I should probably say you are listening to the Rhinestone Cowgirl on 4ZZZ FM. As you all know, I love Troy Cassidaly. He can do nothing wrong. And that was featuring Briggs, like a collaboration for the song Shadows. I love it so, so, so much. And when I was at WOMAD this year, one of the I rarely see Australian, well, I'll see First Nations Australian artists, but in general, I will rarely see an Australian band. But Troy Cassidaly was playing and I thought, well, that's where I'm going to be. And he performed Shadows with a string quartet. And that was a life-changing moment. Before that was Emma Donovan with A Change Is Gonna Come, which was originally written by Sam Cooke. Love that song. It's so... Oh, the words just fell out of my head. But I love it, and that goes out to Celestica. And for Danny, I played Black Tear Tracks by Roger Knox, which another phenomenal First Nations artist. And if you haven't heard of the King of Koori Country, because he was born just at, I was either Tamworth or Foster Tuncurry, but he just spend the time, have a listen, you'll not be disappointed, I promise. And at the very top was Coming Home by Kev Carmody. And thank you so much for the... thanks, Brad. You know how I feel about country, but that might get a play during my Radiothon show. That looks really cool. It's just appalling, and I really do think that how... We as white fellas have to check our privilege and acknowledge the genocide which we impose and are still imposing on our First Nations people in Australia. It's just... And just... Oh, I shouldn't play that. That's just going to be way too depressing. I was going to play Tex Perkins and Matt Walker's new song, It Can Only Get Worse, but I thought, probably can, but best not to play it. So I'm going to play Lamb Chop's new single, Weekend. It's from their forthcoming album, which was produced by Bon Iver, a few other people, but you can really hear the Bon Iver influence. I like it. It teeters on country. I've loved Lamb Chop for a very long time. I hope they come here soon. And if you want to do the right thing, not by amplifying people's voices who don't usually get heard, people like me with disability, First Nations, queer, transgender, the whole gamut, we'll have just about anyone here. You can subscribe to 4ZZZ at 4zzz.org.au/support. You can call reception on 3252 1555. I'm just not sure who's on reception. And if you have a song you want to text in that you want to hear that's country or country adjacent, or you can justify it in some way as being country, 0420 626 733. I'm going to play Weekend by Lamb Chop. I hope you're all having a really nice day.

You are tuned in to 4ZZZ. I am the Rhinestone Cowgirl. It's nearly June. The next show I do will be in June, and I'm just not ready to accept it. That was Chloe Marks and the Mayhem with their new single, Aodel. It gets under your skin, and I love it. Hussey Hicks from Lismore with I've Got an Ache. That's from an upcoming album. And Tex Perkins and Matt Walker with It Can Always Get Worse, because by Jove, it can. And Lamb Chop with Weekend at the very top. Now, I have gotten some text messages. Thank you so much for texting in. Carl, I found the song. I've got to listen to it on this break. Thank you for the recommendation. And Gillis, this one goes out for you. I really like Sturgill Simpson. I think he's an amazing artist who has mainly been in country music, but has also done a lot of interesting things. He released a new album last year under the moniker Johnny Blue Eyes. He went to France and he wrote it. Personally, I can't see writing a country album in France, but, you know, that's just me. Maybe I'm being countryist. I really love the stuff the dance stuff he's done with Diplo. I love it how he released

What was the album where he released an album and then did them all in bluegrass on another album, which I thought was really cool. I have this album, haven't listened to it. I didn't think I had this one, but I do. And sometimes you get lucky. And another thing I really like about Sturgill Simpson, while he's been touring the States as Johnny Blue Skies, is he, on the tickets and on all the press and posters and stuff, he says that, you know, the show's starting at 7, there's no support, we're playing all the way through. And I can't remember where the venue was. This was last year. If I Googled it, I could probably find out, but then that will be, like, way too tedious for you, listener. The arena or wherever they were playing had a sound limit time, and he was just having such a good time. He got the stage warning. Thank you, Gillis. It is called Cutting Grass. And he's like, how much? I think he went one of the... You've seen him twice. Sorry, I'm getting really jealous here because I don't think he's ever toured Australia. Anyway, I'm assuming he went side of stage. The footage looked like he went side of stage. He asked how much the fine was. And the fine, you know, although expensive, was reasonable. And he's like, I'm having such a great time. I'm not going to stop playing. And I like that. I really do. This one goes out to Gillis. And Gillis, I'm guessing you're at Ralph's Garage. Say hi to Simo for me. Give him a slap on the back. This is Sturgill Simpson with All Said and Done. You're with the Rhinestone Cowgirl on 4ZZZ.

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Sadly, pets are often abused as part of this spectrum of domestic violence, and shelters are not pet-friendly. 25% of women in violent situations where pets are present remain in those situations out of concern for their pets. RSPCA's Pets in Crisis offer pet foster care for people in domestic violence situations, so no one has to choose between safety and family. 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

You are tuned in to the Rhinestone Cowgirl on 4ZZZ. That was just Pinky B. Croft with My Heart Is in the Wrong Place. He played Black Bear Lodge on Thursday last week. I desperately wanted to go and my body said no. And that really gave me the shits because Parkinson's sucks. I could go on and on and on about that, but I won't because it's not April and I have no right to subject you to a whole lot of banter. Well, it's not even banter, it's just complaining. Before that was the Darlings Family Trust from Ballarat with their new single, Hazel Eyes. And at the very top was Sturgill Simpson with All Said and Done. You are more than welcome, Gillis. I would love to just pick your brain about him. I think he's one of the most interesting musicians there is. And on that note, and that American old country Americana, for the last few weeks I've been waxing lyrical about Clovis by Charlie Crockett, his new album produced in the town of Clovis in Texas, and it was produced by... I'm pretty sure it was Shooter Jennings, because the stuff Shooter Jennings is putting out is pretty amazing. He is Waylon Jennings' son, who, you know, one could consider one of the uncles of Outlaw Country. Someone asked me what kind of country I play on my show, and I said Outlaw Country, and then they proceeded to send me a bunch of auto-tuned junk. Oh, I'm all tangled up in this bloody chair. I'm not tangled up in this bloody chair anymore. Anyway, so I have sent so many emails trying to find out about this album because it does exist. You search it, it comes up. That's on the YouTubes, the Googles, the DuckDuckGo, all the streaming services, but you can't listen to it. And the title track, Clovis, is just one of the most beautiful songs, compositions of music I've ever heard. Anyway, hopefully by the end of this year that the record company will be nice and let him put it out on his independent label. Now, last week I was lucky enough to be joined in studio by Danny Whittacombe. I listened back to it on Tuesday night when I got home and I was pretty impressed that our waffling wasn't that bad. He's launching his show, his album at the Cave-In this Saturday. That is one show I am definitely going to get to, even if I have to sit down for most of it. I can't wait to see the bands. Most of the band used to play with Slim Dusty, and I just remember Danny talking about the first time they all played a gig together, not a practice session but a gig, and it was Dougie, the 83-year-old drummer who brought them all together, which I thought was a great song, a great story. I thoroughly enjoyed having Danny in the studio, and I cannot recommend highly enough to you to go Saturday the 30th. I think we're all in for quite a big treat. And Danny played Cabin Fever live in the studio, and it was quite funny because when I was listening to it, back to it on the 4ZZZ website, which you can do for any show, I think up to 6 weeks, I, you know how on these smartphone things, how you get these photo memories? And Danny wrote this song about being in hospital, and I was stupid enough, maybe I was smart enough, I don't know, to click on photo memories, and there was a bunch of photos of all my friends coming to visit when I had my brain surgery done, and I got a little bit teary, and I can't speak highly enough of this song or Danny. He's such a nice guy.
Oh, thanks, Brad. I really do appreciate it. And Brad, I've put that song that you recommended, the country reggae hybrid, on my Radiothon show list. I have found the album. I think it's going to be very hard to get digitally, but I will. And quite frankly, no one wants to hear someone complain, because someone always has it worse. And if you know me and you spend any time around me, you will know exactly what I say next, which I can't say on air because we'll get in trouble. This is Danny Widdicombe with Cabin Fever. You're listening to the Rhinestone Cowgirl on 4ZZZ.

Isn't that a bloody delightful song? That was Connor McDonald with, I think, the first track from his new album, Seahorses. The song Seahorses, I'm not sure what the album's going to be called, but I heard that on the weekend and my socks were blown off my feet. It was just so stunning. And really, the string arrangement in it made me think of seahorses and how they kind of float through the water. They're weird little things, but very pretty little things. And before that was Danny Whittaker with Susie's Red Guitar and Danny Whittaker again with Cabin Fever. He is launching his new album, One Note at a Time, at the Cave in this Saturday night. I personally cannot wait at all. It's going to be a great gig. 40 more minutes until I hand over the baton to Ian and possibly Adele. I'm going to play another local now, Ariana with Hearts Collide. I hope you're all having a lovely day. Oh, I've been reading up on Shooter Jennings too. He's a really interesting man. Did you know, and I probably, I'm guessing if you listen to my show, you may not have a great knowledge of the original pioneers of dance music in the 70s in Italy with their modular work, but Giorgio Moroder is a legend, and now they all, well, not all of them, but there's a lot of them who live in this village, and they will just play with speakers in their windows, or maybe it's just a street, but they, you know how these days if you see a DJ or something, it's all bloody LPs or CDs or MP3s? Well, Giorgio Moroder and his crew, they built beats and sounds and music from modular synthesizers. And I didn't know this, but Shooter Jennings has done a tribute to Giorgio Moroder called For Giorgio. Anyway, that's just my ADHD brain going, whew, interesting. Anyway, Hearts Collide, Ariana from Mountain Tambourine. I hope you're all having a lovely afternoon. And yeah, I think that's about it.

Indeed. AAA, you are tuned in to the Rhinestone Cowgirl on 4ZZZ FM. We just heard Waiting for Brenda with Day Old Roses, their latest single. Leah Senior with Once Again Softly. I just love Leah. I know she doesn't really count as country, but I love her. And Ariana with Hearts Collide. How you doing? Brad, was it Brad? Brad, I can't fit you in, that request in, but I've got it on my list for next week. Before we go all depresso again, I am going to play some Joshua Ray Walker. I hope you're all well. I had something else to say, but I've completely forgotten. The joys. Enjoy this upbeat tune before we go into some doom and gloom after. Hope you're all having a lovely day. You are with the Rhinestone Cowgirl on 4ZZZ. If you're not subscribed, you should subscribe.

0: That was JB Patterson with The Waltz from his last album, which is called The World Has Gone Mad and So Have I. That is one of the standout tracks for me. I just love it. You know how you find those songs in life and they just kind of wrap you in a lovely warm blanket? Well, that's that one for me. Before that was Yours, Georgina, with her new track, Keepers. I think she's out of Melbourne. And from Far North Queensland, that's all I know. Far North Queensland is a very big region, but Amber Farnan with When I Get Better. And at the very top was Joshua Ray Walker with Shoot Me Straight. I'm very much looking forward to that album. I wish he'd come to Australia. He's going everywhere else. I might just have to fly somewhere to see him. I would. Like, don't tempt me. I hope you've enjoyed the show. I've left the best until last. I think it's a sneak peek. I've been given permission to play Waddy Thompson's new single, Under the Stars. I think it's really... Oh, thank you, subscriber. Hang on, let me see if I can get your details up. I bet you... Rock from Frankston. Frankston, Victoria? That's wild. Thanks for subscribing, Rock. Really appreciate it. Anyway... Back to Waddy, this song, well, he says it in his bloody press release, but even listening to it, it's about taking a minute to just enjoy being quiet and not having these bloody mini computers in our pockets. Now, have a really good week. Don't work too hard. Take it easy. Take a load off. Thank you for listening to my mindless babble. I've found a link to buy the album that I was talking about, Count Ash for Giorgio, which was produced by Shooter Jennings. It's wild. Anyway, I have a great week. Thanks for all your texts and music recommendations. I have taken them all on board. And, yeah, have a good week. Be nice to each other. Check on your neighbours. And tell your friends you love them. You've been with the Rhinestone Cowgirl on 4ZZZ FM.
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I'll take a deep breath, lay down on the grass, shielded by wool, woven by a self-taught quilter, sharing her magic blanket with friends under the infinite stars.

Brighton the Corners acknowledges the traditional owners of the land where we create and broadcast from, the Turrbal, Yuggera and Jagera people, and pay our respect to elders past and present. We extend that respect to other Aboriginal and Torres Strait Islander people. Sovereignty was never ceded.

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1: Hey there, you're on Bright in the Corners, 4ZZZ, 102.1 FM. Ian with you, and I'll be with you until 6pm. Thank you to Salty, and another wonderful episode of Rhinestone Cowgirl here on this very radio station. 102.1 FM, 4ZZZ. We started the show off with Hag, local singer-songwriter, and they're from Red Hill, and that was their track Vashti from Gap Creek Falls, which is an album Hag has just released. More local music to come throughout the show. We're going to bust the dust at 3:30. Adele will be coming in when she comes in. No interviews today. And we're just going to be playing music for you, keeping you company on this overcast Tuesday afternoon, hopefully illuminating your world sufficiently to keep you running through the mire, which is the working week. Or maybe it's just the stress of having nothing to do or whatever it may be. Hopefully this will illuminate your world. No judgment here on Bright in the Corners. We just hope to illuminate. That's the only thing we're committed to. Anyway, Tape Off are playing alongside Blue Bottle Kiss this weekend. Blue Bottle Kiss coming to celebrate their Revenge's Slow album. More about that a bit later. But look, I couldn't resist this high-placing track in the Hot 100 by Tape Off, because no matter where you are, this will bring a smile to your face if you live in this part of the world.

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David Byrne, fresh from some big festival appearances. That was a song, my Spanish isn't that great, Soel e la Razón, featuring Natalia Lafourcade. And yes, before that we had Drifting Clouds with Rwanda, and at the top, Tape Off with Paris, Texas, Queensland. Tape Off playing this Saturday night with Blue Bottle Kiss, which promises to be a very, very good show. Something else happening this Saturday night is Sparks. They're going to be playing at the Glasshouse Theatre, QPAC. And look, I'm good mates with Quentin Ellison, and I'm going to play out a little bit of the interview that Quentin did with Ron of Sparks coming up around 4 p.m. I neglected to say as well. So yeah, that's coming up here on Bright in the Corners for Triple Z. That's what you're tuned into right now. My name is Ian. It's a lot of local music apart from that interview, and maybe Quentin will come in and represent it again. Who knows? You'll just have to stay tuned to this radio station. Mr. Finn are a local band. You probably know the voice of Aisha as one half of Femme Fatale. Here on Mondays 1 to 3, Aisha is basically the lead singer of the band out front. And this is their latest single, To Be In It. I haven't seen the video clip, but I've seen the full video clip, but I've seen little snapshots of it. And it looks quite dramatic and apt for this band. Fantastic local act. We love local music here at 4ZZZ.

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0: Leah Senior there, latest single, Softly Once Again, that is from a forthcoming album, their fifth studio album, in fact, called Point Road Night. It's coming out June 19 via local label Third Eye Stimulate. Well, Australian label is when I refer to as local label. So yeah, June 19, Point Road Night, the album for Leah Senior coming up. You're on Bright in the Corners, 4ZZZ 102.1 FM. My name is Ian. Before Leah Senior, we had Eyes 90, who launched their single Automaton on the weekend, playing with Brat Farah at the PFR Lounge. If you were there, you would have enjoyed hearing that song, their latest single. And at the top, talking of latest singles for local bands, Mr. Finn with To Be In It. Hope you're having a wonderful Tuesday afternoon. It is that time of the show where I bring you the results of popping next door into our record library and choosing a song from a record to play for your listening pleasure. Well, that's the goal anyway, your listening pleasure. The segment is called Bust the Dust. Robert Anderson famously uttered those words on the show. This happens every Friday morning, 6 to 9 a.m. Who said I don't cross-promote here on Bright in the Corners, 4ZZZ? Anyway, Robert uttered those immortal words. I said, that's a great segment idea. I've taken it and run with it ever since. Look, it's got legs because I'm still doing it after all these months. I thought today I would choose a track from Roger Knox. We have a wonderful record that's very treasured here in our record library, Roger Knox's Give It A Go. And I know Kate, who is the resident anarchist slash archiver slash librarian, got Roger to sign it when Roger came in for the Sounds Like Community Radio broadcast last year. And it simply says Roger Knox 2025. I've also relayed previously is that I love when announcers of the past have written on the record sleeve, the record record sleeve with stuff like, you know, two crosses, which I assume, I'm getting to know, two crosses means it's good. And they've got two crosses against the track Curry Rose, country and western cult classic, it says as well. And also a big circle in the middle of this picture. And incidentally, this record came out in May 1984. There's a big circle in the middle that says, do not steal, please. And it hasn't been stolen. So there you go. Roger Knox, Give It A Go. And I'm also playing this as a double reason. It is National Sorry Day, as you would have picked up if you listened to other 4ZZZ programs today. National Sorry Day is observed annually in Australia, May 26th. To acknowledge the strength of Stolen Generations survivors and reflect on the mistreatment of Aboriginal and Torres Strait Islander peoples who are forcibly removed from their families. Anyway, without further ado, everybody, let's bust the dust off this Roger Knox country and western cult classic.
1: In the meantime, I'm going to bust the dust off of this one.
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1: I know. Has anyone ever said bust the dust off of this one? I think we might have just made new radio lingo.
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That was Sacred by Baby Cool. I'm not sure whether you share this frustration, but sometimes when you go to write out the word sacred, you end up with scared, or when you're typing it out. And not scared, meant to write sacred. Anyway, maybe just me. Sacred is from a forthcoming Baby Cool album featuring the wonderful vocals of Grace, who you may know from Nice Biscuit. Infinity Baby is the upcoming album name. It's set for release June 5. So not many sleeps left. Grace is, I think you may have heard in previous interviews we've done with them, that they live down in the wonderful surrounds of Northern Rivers. So, no doubt it's psychedelic and poppy and all the wonderful things of the sun-dappled light, all that sort of stuff. Anyway, that's what I'm imagining, the new album, Infinity Baby. You're listening to 4ZZZ. My name is Ian, and the show you're hearing is Bright in the Corners. Before Baby Cool, we had Carla Del Forno from latest album, Confession. We played the Sonny Boys classic, Alone With You, the cover of the Sonny Boys classic, Alone With You. And at the top, the one and only Roger Knox with Cooey Rose. And that's from an album, Give It A Go, which I took from the record library. I've put back safely Kate from the record library sitting next door, making sure I handled it with white gloves, which I did. And Kate witnessed that. And I put it back in the right spot. So, all is good. And I can continue to bust the dust in future weeks because I'm obeying the rules here at 4ZZZ, putting things back where they belong. We love local music. Now, Robert Forster has just released a book, or he's just put out a book. And if you're listening to 4ZZZ last Tuesday, Mr. Jack Montague did an interview with Robert talking about the book, Songwriters on the Run. And I think there's a spot coming up in a second about that. But yeah, if you want to listen back to that interview, go to the 4ZZZ website, 4ZZZ.org.au. Click on the three bars in the right-hand corner. Click on Schedule, and you can find The Ante Room, which is the name of the show that was on. Not this week, but last week, which was the 19th of May, and you'll find that chat with Robert had with Jack. So you can go and do that if you're at all interested. I just did a little deep dive, and I found legendary band Cow have Robert Forster guest crooning.

0: As Ringlets, Flying Nun Band with their latest single, Hard Evidence. You are on Bright in the Corners, 4ZZZ. My name is Ian. Before Ringlets, we had Fangirl. They're a group which have members separated by eight-hour time zone installments. And that's their single, Echo Grey, which is incidentally off an EP called 8 Hours. At the top, we had Cow, local band with Robert Forster doing the vocals, Do the Vega. I was talking to this person off air about announcer dreams. Do you have announcer nightmares where you can't find the next track? And look, in solidarity right here on Bright in the Corners, we have Quentin Ellison. Hello, Quentin.
1: Hello. Thanks for having me on here.
0: It's not often we talk about dreams, but we're doing it off air. Just relaying to the listener for context of saying, you know, do you have a nightmare where you don't have a playlist, you got no songs lined up, and you're stuck in that eternal vortex of nothingness?
1: Well, Friday Neon is the best. I've been on a train wreck anyway every Friday mornings. I mean, there have been times where nothing's working, music's not playing, you just sort of ad-lib and try and get your hands do the other thing and putting a CD and finding the channels. But yeah, I've had dreams where nothing's working and you just, I don't know, it's so vague, but you know you're in a radio station and nothing's happening and you've got that heightened anxiety of what to do next.
0: 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Quentin, what do you got coming up this week?
1: This week, well, I'm just, look, I can't even, I mean, this is a nightmare here, trying to get glasses
0: I've
1: on.
0: I've never seen your hair as a bouffant before, but that's what I'm seeing right now.
1: I've got headphones on. It's hard when you're trying to get headphones.
0: It's impressive.
1: Thank you. I did it myself. Look, I've got, it's a big show this week coming up. I've got Lizzie and Murray, which is Lizzie Mack and Murray Cook, the original Red Wiggle, who used to be the Soul Movers, but they're now Mack and Cook.
0: You're our Wiggles connect at the 4ZZZ, aren't you, Quentin?
1: Well, how I met the pair was at the last Splendor. I was driving on that. That was Splendor in the Mud. Mm. And I saw Murray. I knew who he was. And he had these really cool long red, pair of pants of stripes. And I said, cool dudes. And he went, oh, thanks. And I told him where I was from. And Lizzie came up and said, oh, you're from ZZZZ. We've got to get you, have to come on the show and blah, blah, blah, blah. Months later, they contacted me and did the first interview. That was about 3 years ago.
0: Yeah, you've been a constant of theirs, like in terms of the interview world, yeah.
1: They almost come to me.
0: Oh, well, nice little reunion happening on Friday Neon.
1: Yeah, they're coming into the studio. Nice. And also they're playing the Junk Bar the next day with Hillsborough. They're doing the 7, 8pm show as well, so you can still grab your tickets for the Junk Bar show with that one. As well, I will be joined by Katie Noonan and Gary Lucas. If you don't know who Gary Lucas is, in the context of things, first of all, let's just say they are going to do a workshop the day later at the con, and they're going to bring in a couple of students who are being workshopped by Gary Lucas, and Gary Lucas was the writing partner of Jeff Buckley on the Grace album.
0: Right.
1: So they are going to play the Junk Bar.
0: Hallelujah.
1: Yeah. Exactly. And Katie's going to fly over to New York and write with Gary Lucas. So they're going to come in, chat Friday morning?
0: Yeah, it's Friday, mate.
1: And there's probably something else coming up, but I just can't remember.
0: Well, just that alone is worth tuning in for. Now, last Friday, you had the pleasure of airing an interview you did with Ron Mayall, one of the half of the Brothers Mayall of the band Sparks.
1: That's right.
0: Playing Glasshouse Theatre this Saturday.
1: That's right.
0: Tell us, like, this is the second time you've interviewed Sparks.
1: Sparks, yes. 2002, when Little Beethoven came out at the time, and in the interview, you'll hear it anyway, as I've never heard of Sparks before in my life. But they were interesting, just the idea of this is the most famous band in the world that no one's ever heard of at that time. So you're hearing a bit of that. And I got to speak to Russell that time, and he was fun. He was really, really, really receptive and appreciative of having that chat. And then years later, there was that doco Edgar Wright did in 2020, I think it was, 21, the Sparks Brothers one, and that catapulted to them. And you find there's a lot of musicians out there who's heard of Sparks, and the idea of them for 26 albums now, and since 1972, they're still powering on, and a lot of bands you know were influenced or just admired this band. So I had the pleasure of chatting with Ron.
0: Latest album is mad. We're going to play. Look, I receive the scraps of other shows, but this is more than scraps. This is like waiting at the castle gate for the meal the king allowed me to have a little bite of.
1: You did, and I have to say, I'm the 1 degree of separation of Ron and Russell Mayall for you there, Ian.
0: Fantastic. Thank you, Quentin. Thank you, Quentin Ellison.
1: Thank you, Ian
0: Friday,
1: Pound.
0: Friday Neon, every Friday, 10 to midday. This is the first part of the interview that Quentin had with Ron. Enjoy.
1: You're the second part of the duo that I'm talking to right now. As over 20 years ago, I spoke to Russell about... when Little Beethoven came out around that time, it was interesting because at the time, Sparks was the most famous unknown band at the time because I'd never heard of Sparks. I'm just wondering, with the documentary that Edgar Wright had directed, which featured the Sparks Brothers, did that increase the elevation of the Sparks Brothers in the 2010s?
2: It really did, yeah. Edgar... you know, the documentary is just, aside from being just about us, it's an amazing film. But the results of that documentary that Edgar made, we were seeing an increase in people, you know, interest in Sparks, and then also an interest from more younger people coming to our concerts. So it was, you know, it was really something that. You know, elevated us, you know, in a certain way. And also, there was around that same time that we had done that movie musical with Leos Carax, Annette, and that also kind of reached people that weren't familiar with Sparks.
1: It's interesting that in that documentary, there's a lot of stuff I did not know about Sparks since speaking to Russell around that time in 2002. And one of those things is about you, Ron, regarding Paul McCartney and Linda McCartney with Coming Up. I was wondering if you can give me your kind of story behind the depiction of you in the film clip to Coming Up. And I didn't know who that person was. With a little Adolf Hitler moustache. I had no idea at a 10-year-old until watching that doco. How did you feel about that?
2: Well, it was a song, the Paul McCartney song, where he featured him appearing as kind of other musicians, I guess, that he had a certain measure of respect for, and, you know, Buddy Holly and all. And so it was really an honor to see the keyboard player being a very close resemblance to me, you know. And I also went around that time, the week after that was originally shown, it was shown on a big American TV show on Saturday Night Live. I went to the cleaners and someone said, "Hey, I saw you on TV on Saturday night." So he did a good job.
1: Definitely did, and it pricked my interest at the time and in the documentary, The Sparks Brothers. But, you know, it's interesting that you're always there, right? And we don't know you're there. Even my flatmate, her name is Chopper, and I said, "I'll say hi to the Sparks Brothers for you." And she said, "You know what? I've never heard of the Sparks Brothers until you told me about them." And it goes to show, is the Sparks Brothers being a band that's more the word of mouth before the documentary had come out?
2: Well, you know, there have been periods where we've had really big hits in certain territories at a time. You know, there was a period in the 70s where we had pretty massive hits in the UK, and then in the 80s we had big hits in the US when we were kind of stationed back in LA, and then we've had the biggest record we've ever had was in France in the 80s when I'm with you, and then in Germany in the middle 90s, we had a big hit with When Do I Get to Sing My Way? So it's kind of like spread out as far as like, a following for a certain song. So it's hard to know if that's classified as, an unknown band or what. But we've never been able to coordinate that, but all of that is out of our control. We just try to do quality stuff.
0: Quentin Ellison in discussion with Ron Mayle of Sparks. I'm going to play a Sparks song from latest album Mad. This is In Daylight. Second part of that chat coming up after this song. You're on 4ZZZ.

0: Sparks there, In Daylight, from latest album Mad. You're on Bright in the Corners, 4ZZZ 102.1 FM. My name is Ian. I'm going to play the second part of the chat that Quentin had with Ron Mayall of the band Sparks.
1: You are coming to Australia within the next couple of weeks. And is this probably the second stint in Australia now?
2: We originally played in Australia maybe one or two shows in 2000, but the more recent one where we played at the Sydney Opera House and Brisbane, that was kind of just several years ago. So we were always trying to arrange. We keep bothering our promoter to arrange for us to come back because we love the shows so much, and then we also just love being there. And so we're very much looking forward to this.
1: Are we the same kettle of fish as a global audience, or Australia distinctive to the other countries when it comes to the audience?
2: Well, I think things have become a bit more homogenized now, just as far as, online kind of access to things. And there were more regional differences between countries that we would play at, but it sort of seems like it's really kind of disappeared in a way. The reaction is generally the same everywhere. I mean, we just finished playing two shows in Japan. We were always warned of, the audiences are very, they'll love you, but it's like they're very sedate in their reaction. But they weren't calm in their reaction. It was like it is everywhere. So I think, it isn't like a bad thing, but I think that, but people know a lot more about things in general worldwide now than they did in the past.
1: So reflecting over 50 years of Sparks, 26 albums, I think you've equaled with the Rolling Stones, by the way. Have you set out what Sparks needed to do, and what is your bucket list as a duo together that you want to dabble in?
2: Well, first of all, we want to just see how far we can push, just song structures, and so that really motivates us and to try to not, even though we've been around for quite a while, to not appear as a band that's been around a long time and reflecting and mellowing down. We try to keep things just as vibrant as we can, and we're really fortunate that we never feel like we're writing down to it to be working in pop music. And, I think some people that are musicians that have been around a long time, they're attempting to kind of be more adult and sophisticated in a way that I find a little off-putting. And so we know we're in a unique position, and we never take anything for granted, and we want to just try to push things as far as we can. I mean, we do want to, we've kind of completed writing another movie musical, and so we're going through the financial issues now, as every film does, but we're hoping to have that see the light of day in a fairly quick amount of time, because that the experience with Annette was so extraordinary, having it be the opening night film at the Cannes Film Festival and getting a César and all. It was like a dream. So we're greedy for that to happen again.
0: That was Ron Mayall from Sparks in conversation. Quentin Ellison, who presents the show Friday Neon every Friday here on 4ZZZ 102.1 FM, 10 to midday, if you want to catch more of Quentin. I'm going to play another Sparks song in tribute to their show, which is coming to Brisbane. Sparks playing Glasshouse Theatre this Saturday night, May 30. This is Beat the Clock, off probably one of my favourite Sparks albums.

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Blue Communications there with their track Billy. That is off a self-titled album that they've just released. Just played up here at Season 3, and it was a wonderful show. Fantastic band. I recommend you should catch live if they ever come back. Before that, we had Sparks with Beat the Clock. Sparks playing the Glasshouse Theatre this Saturday night. If you didn't know, get along. I think there's some tickets available should you wish to attend. If you just tuned in, you are listening to Bright in the Corners on 4ZZZ 102.1 FM. My name is Ian. And look, I hope you're having a wonderful Tuesday afternoon. It looks a bit grey out there, but hopefully this is brightening your corners, illuminating your world. I'm going to play a track now from an artist coming to play at the Skookum Lounge this Friday. Pete texted in before and said of this artist, Rowena Wise is playing this Friday night at the Junk Bar, and perhaps you may consider playing a track of hers. Don't usually play requests, Pete, but let's just consider I changed my mind and played this for you. I did have it in the playlist, so, you know, good taste. You know, was it good minds think alike? I don't know. I can't think of the expression right now. Yes, hope you enjoy yourself at this Rowena Wise gig at the Skookum Lounge. They're going to be joined by Charlotte Mead this Friday night too, who's another fantastic artist, a local artist, and particularly fond of gardening. So that promises to be a great show. But without further ado, this is Blood Ties from Rowena Wise. You're on 4ZZZ.

0: Right in the corners on 4ZZZ 102.1 FM. Aldous Harding there, What Am I Gonna Do? From Train on the Island, latest album for them. Gene before that from Melbourne with their song Cash. Bubblegum Haircut, local band with their track Talk from their recent album. And Rowena Wise at the top, Blood Ties, playing the Junk Bar this Friday night. I'm joined by Adele Pickfans here on the radio waves. Welcome, Adele.
1: Thank you, Ian Parent.
0: Hello, Aldous dear Harding. Listener. Just for the listener, Adele was listening to the Aldous Harding track and describing what they said was donkey bass. And I only assume this. Can I guess what donkey bass means? Like how they achieve it, and you can correct me as part of the Bass Players Guild.
1: Yes,
0: I assume.
1: Are you saying that you're part of the Bass Players Guild?
0: No, I'm saying you as part of the great.
1: Because I know you're trying to get into the guild.
0: So what people do is they stick a bit of sponge on the end of the bass guitar near where they play
1: the bridge.
0: The bridge, and they get that donkey sound. Is that correct?
1: Yeah.
0: Is that what they're doing? Is that what you... Because you kind of got a bit of a... Would you say you have a dislike to that? Come on.
1: All right. So, yeah, I guess that's one way of doing it. Or you can, you know, you use a pick and you put your palm of your hand over it. So you're dampening the string and getting the donkey bass.
0: Okay.
1: I think you've got to say it with a British accent when you say donkey. Donkey.
0: Mm.
1: Donkey. And...
0: Well, the technique was... Whatever, but it was just like you don't like it, as I'm getting.
1: Look, I think I'm okay with it sometimes, but you know it's very hip right now. Don't mean to be offending anybody. It's very cool to have the donkey sound, which you know it's very 60s, 50s kind of sounding. You know, short neck bass, donking around, and I just thought, you know, good on them.
0: I would describe it as plonky.
1: Or plonky.
0: So
1: yeah. Well, it is plonky too. You're right. It is plonky.
0: And what? So plonky bass would be more like you feel on some of those 70s records where they got that kind of country sound and it's a bit plonky.
1: Yeah, but you see, this is the difference between someone who's using a plectrum and dampening and someone who's using their fingers. See, this is the you know, as a bass player, there's a bit... Some people as bass players will go, I would never use a plectrum on the bass guitar. I'll always use my fingers.
0: Right.
1: I'm a bit from that school. I've compromised over the years, especially now playing, you know, a bit more indie stuff. You know, you kind of compromise a little bit. With a plectrum.
0: So you're very judgmental of people.
1: I'm very judgmental. Well, you know, I'm very judgmental of a lot of things, especially these guitarists that think that they... Well, you know... I play guitar, therefore I play bass. You know some of those people.
0: What's wrong with that?
1: Well, you're not.
0: There's
1: not,
0: only four strings, and
1: no, you know, you see that's the problem.
0: Those top four strings coincide with the top four strings of the guitar.
1: These guitarists that think because they play guitar they can play bass guitar as well.
0: Well, hang on. The open E is E, F, G, A. They're all the same notes.
1: No, but don't get me started on that one neither.
0: Okay, righto.
1: I mean, you know, don't get me grumpy.
0: So, Aldous Harding with plonky bass. What am I going to do? We're going to move on to Sydney band Crow. We did mention last week that Peter Archer of the band passed away. Rest in peace, Peter. And before Peter passed on, he recorded a new album, which is coming out later this year. And this is the single off that album we're going to play called Skyline. There was a film clip and it was played on Rage on Saturday mornings. And it's a picture of them all playing in different locations.
1: In Sydney or...?
0: Oh, no. Like, it looked like Peter Archer looked like he was playing and it was kind of like on a... It could have been a Queensland or New South Wales location,
1: right.
0: Like the valley below, like he's up on the hillside. And Peter Fenton, though, would look like he was in Byron Bay or something.
1: Right.
0: Yeah.
1: Yeah, nice.
0: And
1: I'll
0: they're
1: have
0: all
1: to
0: in
1: watch
0: different...
1: It.
0: Yeah. But yeah.
1: Yeah, I'll have to watch that. I do like a good video. Yeah.
0: Okay, we'll play the song.
1: Well, let's play it.
0: This is Skyline by Crow. 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
1: But aren't they all drug addicts out there, Dad?
0: Nope.
1: But what's all this subscription stuff, Dad? If we give them money, weren't they just going to spend it on pot?
0: No, they wouldn't dream of it. Have you seen the studios? They're in a terrible mess. All the money goes into the station, of course, fixing equipment, getting rid of the lice.
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0: Sure, it's easy. It's how you do me. No promise, they won't let your money go up in smoke.

Well, I don't know why you're listening to this nonsense. Bright in the corners. I don't feel very bright. Anywho, this is 102.1 FM, 4ZZZ, Bright in the Corners.

0: You're listening to Bright in the Corners on 4ZZZ 102.1 FM with Ian and Adele. And of course, that was Swap Meet with 2CU. And in the middle there, we had Blue Diner and A Window Broken. And at top there, we had Party Dozen with Special Unit.
1: And right at the tippity top, we had Crow with Skyline as well. Yes.
0: Tippity top.
1: That's right. Right at the tippity top. It's nearly that time of the show, around about that time of the show, where we do the segment Commuter Classics here on Bright in the Corners, a long-running segment where we kind of just do a little wave to the commuter, wherever you may be commuting, whether that be by ferry, bus, horse, truck, bicycle,
0: pony,
1: however you make your way home. We have a segment called Commuter Classics. And today, Adele, May 26th is National Sorry Day.
0: Yes.
1: Observed annually in Australia to acknowledge the strength of stolen generation survivors and reflect on the mistreatment of Aboriginal and Torres Strait Islander peoples who were forcibly removed from their families.
0: Mm.
1: So we've chosen a song today by... it's a song written by Archie Roach.
0: Yes, and Emma Donovan is going to be singing it. And, It's. I remember that when who was it? Kevin Rudd.
1: That's him, the Prime Minister at one time. Smart Kevin.
0: Kevin 07. When he was, he did this. I think there was a good thing, the Sorry Day, on telly. I remember watching it, and I think I was visiting a patient in their home, and I think we just sat there and cried basically, and watched it together. Pretty significant, but yes, so there we go. And it's Reconciliation Week as well this week, starting tomorrow.
1: Something to reflect on as you drive home tonight. But this is from Charcoal Lane, this classic. And so this was part of a reissue that they did, and there's some they featured some other artists such as Emma Donovan and the Putbacks.
0: Okay.
1: So that's where this track is from. Without further ado, this is Commuter Classic for today. Safe onward journey if you are out and about on the roads.
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I love listening to Ian and Adele on Brighten the Corners on Triple Z whenever I'm in Brisbane or I listen to it online.

0: Nick Madue and Ursula there with latest track, Invisible Woman, played on the weekend as well. 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It's 4ZZZ 102.1 FM. My name is Ian.
1: I'm Madue.
0: Before that, we had Loose Fit, Feel Your Shiver from 4ZZZ's album of the week. Loose Fit have just put out an EP called Bittersweet Excess. Sydney band and first release essentially since 2022 when they put out their album Social Graces. So there. And at the top we had Emma Donovan, The Putbacks, Down City Streets. Great version of that song in celebration, well, basically remembering the fact that it is National Sorry Day.
1: And I saw on the socials, Mick Madue and Ursula are in the studio at the moment recording a new record.
0: Okay, good luck to them.
1: Yes.
0: Very, very good. But we have some very important business to do, Adele, and Barry's going to take us there. Do you want to kick us off?
1: Sure. Well, legendary Sydney band Blue Bottle Kiss returned to the stage to celebrate the reissue of their 2002 album Revenge Is Slow, available on vinyl for the first time via Love As Fiction Records. 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
0: T-A-W-A.
1: Is Tower. Would you say Tower?
0: Yeah, I don't know. Tower. Pink Jelly emerged from the garage into the cave. Pink Jelly are back on stage for the first time in over 2 years and they're making it worth the wait. Great drinks, pizza and fun.
1: Yum.
0: Their I Don't Like Nature album launch is happening at the Cave Inn, 6 p.m, Thursday, 28th of May. 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
1: And Danny Widdicombe and the Wandering Stars are launching their new EP, One Note at a Time, at the Cave-In on Saturday the 30th of May. 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
0: Chicken picking cotton socks dancing. Well done, Adele.
1: Thank you very much.
0: What happens to our digital elves when we die? The State Library is having this discussion. May 27th from 6 p.m, Dearly Departed Conversations, What is Your Digital Afterlife? Much of contemporary life is now recorded in data, images and online interactions, shaping how we are remembered and memorialised. This seminar is part of Dearly Departed Death in Life, an exhibition drawing on collections of objects and stories to explore how social, cultural, spiritual, historical and political forces have shaped our attitudes to death and dying. For more info and bookings, go to www.dearlydeparted.com. slq.qld.gov.au.
1: That's very interesting, isn't it? I've never thought about that, dollface.
0: Well,
1: what's going
0: to
1: happen?
0: You have to get the Swedish death cleaners in, whatever they call them. You know that show? They come in and do a
1: They clean up everything,
0: yeah.
1: Including your data.
0: Well, not your data, but that's another thing to
1: yeah,
0: think
1: well,
0: about.
1: Yeah, well, that's the thing. It's like, do you still want to be up there? I think I'd still want to be up there. Still my, you know, people can still talk to me even though I'm not there.
0: It's a bit eerie, but anyway.
1: Anyway, food for thought.
0: As we get older, we think about death a bit more. And especially,
1: nice
0: especially on Bright in the Corners.
1: That's just, what we do.
0: It's all in the name, really. Let's move on, shall we? Blue Bottle Kiss playing this Saturday night alongside Tape Off and Strayfold. This is a track from the Revenge of Slow album, Last Cinema. Enjoy.

0: Now, yesterday morning, I came out into the front yard and the dogs were across the road. And as soon as they saw me, they came bounding over.
1: Brighten the Corners for Triple Z.
2: Dressed in black.

0: New single for Kong Josie, Naked on the Street. I'm sure we've all been there. Bright in the Corners on 4ZZZ, 102.1 FM. Adele and Ian with you. Blue Bottle Kiss at the top with Last Cinema from their album Revenge is Slow, which they're going to be representing in style this Saturday night at Black Bear Lodge alongside Tape Off and Strayfall. I believe Jamie Hutchings of Blue Bottle Kiss will be chatting to Branko on tomorrow's show, maybe.
1: Yeah, very
0: so
1: nice.
0: Tune in for that. It'll be a very good show.
1: Yeah.
0: Good. Good stuff. Now, Kong Josie is from Melbourne.
1: I quite like that.
0: And
1: Licky, Licky, Licky.
0: And I know you're fond of people that come from Brisbane and move down to Melbourne. Not that I'm representing that of Kong Josie, but there's a band that started up in Melbourne called Neighbourly, formerly of Harley Young and the Haymakers, Harley. And he's teamed up with a couple of Velociraptors, a Velociraptor member, I believe, and they've formed the group Neighbourly. So I'm not sure whether they're neighbours. But, yeah. So we all remember Harley Young.
1: Yes.
0: It did the song about the concept album about Sandgate, which
1: that's it.
0: You particularly liked.
1: Beaconsfield Parade.
0: Balls Deep in Boondall.
1: Harley Young and Philippa, his partner.
0: As a, like a, was it Margate girlfriend or
1: yes,
0: something?
1: Yes, that's the one.
0: Mm-hmm.
1: Classic songs from that great record. And it looks like he's got Ty Noble, Michael Hunter and Jasmine Fisk in the band.
0: Well, it's Michael from Velociraptor, yes.
1: Okay.
0: Yeah.
1: And the new song is called Dying in My Living Room. I'm not sure if it's a happy or sad song. Trying to still work it out.
0: We don't even know if there's a swear in this. We haven't listened to it. It's a premiere for us.
1: It's a premiere.
0: I've just downloaded it and put it in the playlist.
1: Yeah, he's going to be coming to Brisbane at the end of the year, I believe. But he's very happy with the new song. But there is a video out that I've been trying to watch while I've just been trying to get some details about. And it could be a sad song. But it's very Melbourne. It's set in a lounge and some guys watching the footy or preparing to watch football.
0: The song was apparently recorded and mixed by Snowy, who people know from the Ocean Party, but also Snowy Band.
1: Mm-hmm.
0: And apparently there's an album coming out later this year.
1: Exciting.
0: From Neighbourly. So
1: Neighbourly.
0: Let's hope they survive.
1: Yeah.
0: Till then. But this is called Dying in My Living Room.
1: Yep. I know. Maybe it's about a football game or something. I'm not sure.
0: I know this is called Bright in the Corners, but, you know.
1: We're a bit morbid.
0: Let's see how we go. You're on 4ZZZ.

0: Bright in the Corners, 4ZZZ, 102.1 FM, Adele and Ian. Camping right there from latest album, New Language, Soft to the Touch. 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All subscriptions go on. 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You can by becoming a subscriber.
1: Oh,
0: Emma Donovan,
1: lovely.
0: Before that, with Take Me to the River album, which is an album of covers, we played Do I Need You? And at the top, we had Neighbourly, Dying in My Living Room, featuring Harley Young of Harley Young and the Haymakers. We're recalling that classic concept album of Sandgate. The suburb of Sandgate had songs such as Balls Deep in Boondle, Ibis, which is, of course, I Believe in Sandgate.
1: That's it.
0: Margate Girlfriend. I'm trying to think of other ones. Flinders Parade, I think,
1: yes.
0: was the name
1: oh,
0: of the album.
1: Flinders Parade, that's
0: yeah.
1: the one.
0: Yep.
1: He's very clever with all of that, and I'm afraid he's moved down to Melbourne, so now he's singing about dying in a bedroom.
0: No, well... The proof
1: sorry.
0: Is in the pudding.
1: I'm sorry.
0: Dying, that's what happens.
1: That's what happens.
0: When you go down to Melbourne. So
1: anyone
0: contemplating moving to Melbourne, listening right now, stay in Brisbane.
1: Mm.
0: You'll end up writing, you know, song
1: songs
0: titles like that.
1: Well,
0: you know, but, you know, good song.
1: Well, it's a good song and he's doing it and that's the main thing. And he's probably going to come back to Brisbane and go, oh, I quite like the sunshine in Brisbane.
0: Exactly. Now, we are going to pay tribute to an old friend of ours, DJ Doom. Brisbane Back Cave's finishing up tonight, if you didn't know already. And DJ Doom has been kind of a fixture here since around about 2016-ish. And Brisbane Back Cave has been in the present time slot 7 to 8 for quite a bit of time. And before that started on Sunday night. I was also late Tuesday night or maybe late one of those nights and to move to its present spot. DJ Doom, of course, Dom Furphy has also been sponsorships manager here at 4ZZZ.
1: Right.
0: Very passionate about the place. So taking a step back from announcing for the time being, I'm sure she'll be back.
1: I'm sure.
0: Threatening to come back with a show, incidentally, Adele, featuring her, Grace Pashley, and Demila.
1: Wow.
0: So there was a triumvirate.
1: Well, there you go.
0: So you never know in the future.
1: Sure that would be pretty good.
0: Mm.
1: Well, there you go. Yeah, it's a long time, isn't it, to have a radio show, and she's a busy person.
0: Yeah.
1: A lot going on there.
0: So hanging up the what would you call it, the cape? Or the,
1: yeah, the back cape, the talons.
0: The wings, the I don't know.
1: Well, hopefully she's not, you know, looking for too much blood at night time. But, you know, she'll be, it's a shame. We're going to miss her.
0: Yeah, we're going to miss
1: it. We'll miss the show.
0: Look, the right here, right now team, they're a bit blasé about this sort of stuff, but luckily we're onto it, Adele.
1: Mm.
0: Yeah,
1: mm.
0: You know, they're all just having conversations enjoying themselves.
1: But anyway.
0: Anyway, we care.
1: Yeah.
0: And so, like, respect out to DJ Doom. Okay, Dom Furphy, and all the best for your future travels. We've got a new order song lined up, and this is what we feel.
1: It's a good one. It's a cracker.
0: What's it called,
1: Adele?
0: It's
1: called True Faith.
0: And that's what we
1: believe.
0: When we listen to this, we're thinking of Dom Furphy.
1: Dom Furphy,
0: True Faith. Enjoy.
1: The Believer.

0: Theo's a grave.
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0: was a well-timed laugh by Claire Redfern there to close our show off here on Bright in the Corners, 4ZZZ, 102.1 FM. Ian and Adele signing off for yet another show. We started off with a tribute to DJ Doom, aka Dom Furphy. Last show of Brisbane Batcave tonight, between 7 and 8, if you didn't know already. We played New Order, True Faith, because...
1: Well, we have a great belief in the Dom.
0: Yeah.
1: I'm a believer.
0: DJ Doom has True Faith. Followed up with Genesis Owusu from latest album. Played Brisbane already.
1: I really like that. That was funky.
0: This album. Yeah. The album is called Red Star Woo and the Worldwide Scourge. After that, we played People Mover Not, who are coming to play Lunchfest June 27, 26, I think, playing at Season 3. A bit of a Lunchfest. It was going to be blankets, kitchen's floor, scraps, dumb things, Olivia's World, a cast of many. There'll be smiles on faces everywhere.
1: That'll be a cracker.
0: Yeah. It almost can say the Gabba, but it's really just beside the Mater Hospital. But it's kind of like close to the Gabba.
1: Right, yes. Yeah. Princess Theatre.
0: Well, yeah, near the Princess Theatre. Is that the Gabba? No, it's not really, is it?
1: Ah.
0: Kind of could be.
1: So it's moved.
0: What do you mean?
1: I'm confused.
0: No, well, would you say the Mater is near the Gabba? Would you say that's in the Gabba?
1: Oh, I would say, no, I'd say that's, yes, I would. I would.
0: Oh, yeah,
1: That's Woolloongabba.
0: Anyway.
1: Oh, definitely Dollface.
0: Well, there you go. It's in the Gabba.
1: Princess Theatre's in the Gabba. Well, oh, I'm very confused. Yes, it is. Are you asking me a question?
0: Well...
1: Are you giving me an answer?
0: That's not a rhetorical question.
1: Anyway. That's going to be a cracker of a show. I tell you what, there's a lot of music happening. A lot of stuff happening. I mean, I'm excited. Open season's going to be a cracker. Are you seeing any music this weekend?
0: I'm seeing Dry Cleaning.
1: This weekend?
0: And I'm seeing Sparks.
1: Oh, you're going to the show?
0: Yeah.
1: In the Glass House?
0: Yes.
1: Theatre. Have you been there?
0: No.
1: No, I haven't.
0: Can't wait to see it.
1: I look forward to your review.
0: It's going to be good. It's going to be a good review. It's going to be full of superlatives.
1: It's going to be lovely.
0: We've got an act. I just didn't look at the board before I came in.
1: No.
0: An Imogen
1: who's shaking her head.
0: Hosting
1: Maybe they called...
0: Can you believe it? Shaking her head. Not helping.
1: The band's called
0: Just
1: No.
0: Shaking her head.
1: It's called
0: Could
1: No,
0: be holding
1: No,
0: up
1: No.
0: a sign right now with the band name, but no.
1: Could do a sounds like
0: yeah,
1: a banana.
0: Yeah, I know. Like, no help at all. Just like, I can't believe it.
1: No, well,
0: you know,
1: fair
0: it's like
1: enough
0: throwing
1: to.
0: Your hands up. What are these guys?
1: We're off game.
0: How long have they been doing radio?
1: We're off game. That's okay.
0: Anyway.
1: That's all right.
0: A lot of good stuff coming up.
1: It's going to be live. You can stream it.
0: I can see them.
1: And you can breathe it.
0: And they're looking, they've been waving to us. Look, it's going to be great.
1: I can feel it. There's excitement.
0: Thanks for the help, Imogen.
1: Lots of laughter.
0: Even the band know we didn't get their name right.
1: Anyway, it doesn't matter.
0: Oh, goodness.
1: Hopefully we won't get banned from 4ZZZ.
0: It's going to be great, all I can say. We're going to hand it over. Have a great week, everybody.
1: Enjoy.
0: Look after yourselves.
1: Bye.

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5: That's right, you're tuning in to Right Here, Right Now on 4ZZZ. I'm Imogen, I go by she, her pronouns. I'd first like to acknowledge the Turrbal, Yuggera and Jagera people as the traditional owners and custodians of the land on which we live, work and broadcast from. Sovereignty was never ceded. Big thanks to Ian and Adele as always, or maybe I shouldn't say thanks to them, because they're a bit unprofessional this week, but we'll let it pass. Tonight on Right Here, Right Now, we have Simon D featuring Fliss. I'm really excited for this set. I can't even put into words. They're just something different. They're not something we've had on Right Here, Right Now before, so I want everyone to get really excited. I'm going to ease you into the show with a nice little artist pick. This is Relics from Sabre Siren. You're tuning in to Right Here, Right Now on 4ZZZ.

You're tuning in to Right Here Right Now on 4ZZZ. That was Relics from Sabra Siren. I'm Imogen, and tonight on Right Here Right Now, we have the wonderful Simon D featuring Fliss. They are an Australian electronic live duo blending electronic production with live instrumentation and vocals. Their longtime friends Simon Deans and Felicity Morin evolved from casual collaborations into a dynamic live project, combining decades of experience in electronic music, performance, and multi-instrumental musicianship. So without further ado, live from Studio 3, on Right Here, Right Now, is Simon D and Fliss.

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We are Simon D featuring Fliss. 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Thank you for listening and supporting. 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

0: You're tuning in to Right Here Right Now on 4ZZZ. I'm Imogen. Just then, you heard Naked from Jaguar Jones. Before that was Soul Seek featuring Solterra from One Tablespoon. And at the top was 100 Voices from Brian C. And before that, we had the wonderful Simon D and Fliss, who join me now.
1: Hello.
2: Hello.
1: Hi there.
0: Thank you so much for coming in. That was just such a wonderful set. If you weren't watching, you were just listening, I do recommend going back and watching the stream because there were some excellent dance moves at the end.
2: We've been working hard on those.
0: Very coordinated. I loved it. I was really excited to get you guys in. You have just such a wonderful sound. It kind of almost sounds like you could just emerge from a forest with your music and just be dancing.
1: Yeah, that makes sense because we grew up in the country.
0: Yeah?
1: Yeah, northern New South Wales.
0: There's just something, yeah, like really earthy within all of that electronic, which is... Yes.
2: We do actually quite a few trancey sort of numbers, which we haven't included tonight with a lot of sort of out there instrumentation.
0: Yeah, well, fun. It's exciting. You had the flute.
2: Yes. And I also often play saxophone, which I didn't play tonight for the numbers that we were doing, but we do have other numbers that I play sax for.
0: Yeah. Well, yeah. If everyone listening can go check you out live, that's something exciting to hear.
2: Yes.
0: Very nice. So I said at the top that you guys were long-time friends, but you're actually friends from school.
2: We are.
1: Yes.
2: We are. We went to high school together.
0: Mm. And were you making music together then, or were you just...
2: No, I actually grew up as a sort of classically trained pianist.
0: Wow.
2: So I was very immersed in very technical music.
0: Very strict.
2: Growing up, yes. Yeah. But we were always friends.
1: Yep.
2: And then we sort of lost touch, as you do, over a few years and reconnected a while ago and, yeah.
1: Yeah, I grew up playing in punk bands.
0: Oh. So it's
1: we've come from the extremes and met in the middle kind of thing.
2: Yeah.
0: So. Two very different sounds.
2: Mm. Yeah.
0: And I wouldn't say that this is the middle ground.
1: No.
2: Well, we do other sort of stuff. We experiment with all sorts of sounds.
0: Yeah. How did you sort of come towards this sound that you've gotten to?
1: I started out as a solo project and basically... If I wanted to make a particular song or genre, I would write that song, style. So tonight we had like some retro wave and some, I don't know, stoner music, I guess you'd call it, and some dance. And so it's just like, hey, let's make this kind of song. Not really constricted by rules or whatever. And then Flick and I hang out all the time. And we're always like, we should do something. And it actually happened.
2: Well, probably about 3 years ago, I think. Now we started creating music together.
0: Yeah.
2: Just recording in my music studio at home and mucking around in Simon's music studio at his place. And, yeah, and actually a lot of the stuff we've got coming up is a bit heavier, kind of a bit more dancey that we haven't released yet, but is coming out this year on Home Hearing Records. So.
0: Oh,
2: yeah. Yeah.
0: Yeah, sounds very, I guess, like organic.
1: Yeah. I think with Fliss bringing in like the flute and the sax, it brings that organic sound as well in the keys. And I'm a big fan of, bringing organic music into electronic music. Yeah. Like, I think it brings something really nice. So.
0: Yeah, well, I read that you've been a DJ you have over 30 years of DJ experience.
1: DJing and other bands, all sorts of things. Got the record label as well. So, very open-minded people here.
0: Yeah, so you're sort of taking a little bit of each genre and just what you're feeling, I guess, with each song.
1: Yeah, that's about right. Yeah.
0: With your DJ experience, do you think that there's anything that's sort of changed over the last 30 years that you've noticed or anything that's really different?
1: Amongst our adventures, we were rave kids as well here in the valley. Not far from here, actually. And it was a different scene back then, but, it's like everything in life, things change and whatnot. In terms of live electronic acts, there's really not a lot of us out there.
2: I think that's reduced greatly.
0: Yeah.
2: Whereas when we were sort of in our valley days, so to speak, there was a lot of it.
0: Mm.
2: Now it's few and far between. It's all looping on machines and
0: yeah,
2: not a whole lot of actual live performance as such.
0: Yeah. Well, that's nice that you guys are sort of filling that gap of something that's missing.
2: Yeah. Oh, I mean, there's others out there, but I'd like to see a bigger emergence of that coming back, because it's great to actually see musicians on stage when you go to see someone rather than... Yes.
0: Wholeheartedly agree. And what have you guys got coming up? Because I know you said just before that you have your new music.
2: Well, we're sort of tightening up a bunch of tracks that we've recorded, but we're just, you know, working out the fine tuning of them before releasing them. A few gigs coming up on the Gold Coast, and yeah, see what happens.
1: Yeah, probably an EP this year, I think, is the goal.
2: Yeah.
1: So we've got 6 to 8 songs maybe in the works.
0: Yeah, nice.
1: So we'll be cracking on in the next few months.
2: Yep. Busy, busy.
1: Yeah, hopefully they'll see the light in a few months' time.
2: Yep.
0: Wonderful. Oh, well, thank you so much for coming in.
2: Yeah,
0: really
2: thank you
0: for
2: having
0: us. Yeah, I said before, like, obviously I'm right here right now. We try and get a different mix of the Brisbane music scene, and it's just, yeah, it is exciting to have an electronic band on because they're not as common. Mm. And, yeah, you guys have such a wonderful sound.
2: Thank you.
0: Image of you both emerging from like a forest has really stuck in my brain.
2: It's probably not too far.
1: Yes.
0: Closer
1: to reality than like,
0: just emerging out in like some beautiful scene, like out of a movie.
2: Well, I didn't bring the butterfly wings today, but they do happen on occasion.
0: I feel like that would have made it even more special.
2: Next time.
0: Next time. Oh, well, thank you so much. I'm going to play some more tracks now. I've got Some Type of Way from Zipporah. You're tuning in to Right Here, Right Now on 4ZZZ.

You're tuning in to Right Here, Right Now on 4ZZZ. I'm Imogen. Just then you heard Sacred from Baby Cool, and before that was Some Type of Way from Zipporah. I'd like to give a big thanks to the artists we had on tonight, Simon D featuring Fliss. They were so wonderful, so lovely to talk to, and they had such a beautiful, wonderful set. I'd also like to thank the Right Here, Right Now crew, as always. I got Bella, I got Claire, I got Chessa, I got TJ. Wonderful job. Love, love, love, love, love all of you. I've got to run away soon. I'm going to hand it over to DJ Doom for the last Brisbane Bat Cave. Those are really sad words coming out of my mouth. I think I might cry. I think DJ Doom might cry. I think we're all going to have a cry around here. I did want to play a New Order song, but Ian and Adele beat me to it in their set earlier. So I'm going to leave you with the new single, The Crop, from Liminal. 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

At 4ZZZ, we acknowledge the traditional owners of the land on which we broadcast. We pay our respects to the elders past, present and emerging of the Turrbal and Jagera people. We acknowledge that their sovereignty over this land was never ceded, and

creatures of the night. Good evening and welcome to the last Batcave for a little while. It's with a very heavy heart that I say good evening to you all and acknowledge that this is the last Batcave for the foreseeable future. After 8 long, beautiful, dark and spooky years together, it's time that I hang up my cloak for a little bit. Big changes in life, as we're always all going through. And I haven't returned to the next grid, but that's not to say that I won't be back in some form or another in the coming years. Zed is an extension of my heart, and it is for so many of us. It's hard to keep away. Amongst my many years of volunteering and as an announcer, as well as being on the management board for a number of those years, it's been an absolute pleasure to be with you in many different forms and formats here at our beloved 4ZZZ Radio. You know I harp on about it a lot. I don't need to say it more tonight than I usually do, but it is so important to be supporting and championing independent media in this current day and age more than ever before. It's been an absolute pleasure and a privilege of mine to be able to do so on a weekly basis and bring to you some handpicked, curated love letters of the audio form and share with you music that really excites me, that has been pushing this beautiful genre that we love far forward, but also paying homage and celebrating the tracks, the artists, and the music that we love so much that really set the tone for what post-punk was and what it continues to be. I've had an absolute pleasure bringing you a little snippet into my audio world every week and also sharing my life with you over the many years. And also, not to forget how beautiful it is to share your life with you. I love getting the texts in every week and hearing what you're up to as us here at 3ZZZ just soundtrack your everyday. It's a real joy. It's been a beautiful thing to witness 3ZZZ go from strength to strength in the last couple of years. And if you need any reason to subscribe and join us here in the station as financial supporters, maybe tonight is the night that you've been waiting for. If you've enjoyed what I've delivered over the last almost decade, that just feels really weird to say as someone that has such terrible time management and also time blindness. To be able to commit to something like this for almost 10 years is a real beautiful thing. If you've enjoyed what I've done, but also what all of us do here on Air at Zed, it's a great reason to throw a couple of bucks to the station and support us as a subscriber. I've picked some of my favourite songs to see us out for the last Batcave, and I feel like maybe I should have planned it with a bit more intensity. However, this is life at the moment. It's off the cuff, it's sleep deprived, it's real, and it's soundtracked with some fantastic music, so I feel like that's the perfect way to go out. For the last time, I would like to acknowledge that Zed broadcasts from the unceded lands of the Yuggera and Turrbal country here in Maganjin, Brisbane, and that Aboriginal Australians are the first and the continuing musicians and storytellers of this land. I'd like to pay my respects to the elders, past and present, and acknowledge that First Nations peoples are the rightful sovereigns of the lands, the waters, the knowledge and the cultures of country. We stand in solidarity with First Nations sovereigns and we support repatriations. And I would like to extend this welcome to First Nations listeners tuning in tonight, no matter where around the world you are listening from or across so-called Australia. As I mentioned, I've picked a couple of my favourite tracks to see us out tonight. I just want to have some fun. Have a boogie in the station. I want you all to turn it up and go out on a high note with me. We're going to take it away with Nilex, one of my favourite bands that I've had the pleasure of playing on this station many, many times. This is a track off their 2018 self-titled EP. It's Violent Action. Enjoy.

You're listening to Brisbane Back Cave for the last time on this beautiful Tuesday autumnal evening. My name's DJ Doom, and it is a pleasure to be with you one last time, listener. After 8 long years, I'm calling it a night, and it's been an absolute pleasure, privilege, and just so fun to be with you every week, bringing some handpicked tracks for an hour of post-punk, underground, dark wave, etc., etc. It's been such a great time, and I wish I was more prepared for tonight's show, but I feel like that's very much in the theme of life at the moment, where it's all just a bit happening at the speed of life, right? And I've just picked some of my favourite feel-good tracks to end on a high with you all. It's an absolute joy to do so, and I am loving seeing the texts flood in. It's so beautiful. It's really melting my heart. I'm going to try my absolute best not to cry. I have a really sweet gift from the Right Here, Right Now crew sitting on the desk here. Some flowers and some beautiful vegan chocolate. They know me well. It's like two of my favorite things. So, yeah, definitely feeling it deep in the feels this evening. We had some of my favorites right there in that little bracket. We had Nilex up the top with their track Violent Action. That's off their self-titled EP that came out back in 2018. And I just absolutely destroyed my tape of that. Listened to it nonstop. Listeners to the show over the many years will know that that's just one of my absolute gems in the crown of Australian post-punk, and I go back to it time and time again because it's just still so singular in its sound, in its joy, in its feverish feeling. There's really nothing like it, and I wanted to share that with you all one last time. Hopefully you've cottoned on to that great EP by now, and if you haven't, this might be one little push to say go grab it. It's on Bandcamp as a digital copy. I don't think you can get any more physical copies anymore. We had Locust Revival in the middle. I couldn't have a farewell show without playing one of my favourite homegrown acts. Although now disputably NAM Melbourne based, unfortunately, as is the way for so many bands that we love. Locust Revival. Stephen has been one of my best mates for so many years, and he was often a guest on this show in his surly, dulcet tones. We would chat music and talk about maybe some of the new releases he was working on. And it was really great to see the new Cure album released a couple of years ago really just be kind of a culmination of all of his hard work over the years. That's one of my favourite tracks off that song, Locust House. Had to give it a play tonight. And we had the beautiful track there from Susie and the Banshees. It's so hard to pick a favourite, but Into the Light is just such a beautiful, shimmering, stunning song off Juju. It's one that I just feel so held by. It's kind of just like falling into a beautiful warm pool in the ocean. It's so beautiful. That came out back in 1981. Juju is just full of fantastic songs, as we know and love. Spellbound and Arabian Nights are the favourites, but I feel like Into the Light just has this real beautiful melancholy to it that I can't go past. So I hope you enjoyed those little tracks this evening. I've got some more coming up, favourites that we would have listened to many times together over the years, as well as maybe some less uncovered ones that I'm just taking the moment and indulging my guilty pleasures and playing on air one last time. This is a fun one. As I mentioned, I want tonight to be a bit of a party. We can't have a party without Nozu. This is Liquid Love. Turn it up, have a boogie, because it's the last Batcave, baby.

Can you see that far? Spotlight. You turn silk into red dust. My heart isn't always fair. It was built in the ancient world. And then it came back, come back. Red like a lobster, like lava heat tonight. Kiss me on the mouth and I'll stare.

It still slaps, that song. That is a little track that Stephen and I released many years ago, 2019, under a label, a project called Rat Revenge, which the name started as a joke, and to my disgust, it actually stuck. And I thought, why not? One last spin on the airwaves. I hear it from time to time, other shows playing it. It's such a thrill. So I thought, why not? That's a track that we released called I Hate Myself, off an album called I Hate Myself, But I Love Rat Revenge. We took it very seriously, as you can see. Before that, we had fantastic Slug Guts with Move in Heat. What a vibe to this day. That's off an album called Playing in Time with the Deadbeat that came out back in 2014, believe it or not. Just so good. Released on Sacred Bones Records, who we love very, very much. Released nothing but fantastic albums to this day. Always have. I feel like anything on Sacred Bones, you know, it's just going to be a good time. I feel like three of my top five favorite albums are all from Sacred Bones, so I feel like that's a very, very strong track record. Before that, we had the brilliant Nozu out of Nam, Melbourne, with a track of theirs called Liquid Love. It came off the brilliant album Heatbeat, just such a fun EP, came out back in 2022. Real special. It was such a thrill to see that album come out, and it gave us some fantastic music. Liquid Love has just got such a funk to it. It's really, really hard to not feel really happy playing that very loud. Adele joined me in the studio while that was playing, and myself and Baby Bat and Adele were just having a little boogie. Adele, a big fan of disco, I'm sure you all know, and that was a real nice little time. Great little send-off dance party. So thank you, Nozu, for all your great music over the years. I'm going to take it down a pitch now. I'm going to have something a little bit more chill before we pick it back up for the end of the show. We got High School, we got Mazzy Star, and we got some local authority, some favourites to send us out for the last Bat Cave ever. It's been beautiful seeing your texts come on in. Yeah, Baby Bat. Thank you. Gonna miss you. Gonna miss these lovely Tuesday nights, but I promise I'll be back in some form, maybe a little bit later. Enjoy.

midwife there with a track that I adore. Anyone Can Play Guitar. Absolutely beautiful song that came off. Let me just pause that. Came off an EP called Forever a little while ago, and it's just such a treasured EP. I listened to it way too much. It's been a little while between spins, however. I'm really looking forward to having time to listen to music. I know that sounds so ironic, but I feel like I haven't had the chance to do that a lot lately. Like, I look forward to little splices of time where I could possibly listen to a new album in full. It happens very few and far between. And I know that it's such a, I don't want to say guilty pleasure. It's not guilty at all. It's such a nice little treat to do where you get to listen to something uninterrupted. It's been a while, and maybe with a little bit of break in my roster, that might happen again soon. It's been a wonderful program this evening. It's been a really beautiful experience to share the last Batcave together with you all. Heartbreaking. Yes, I feel like I'm holding it together really well. Your beautiful text messages flooding in have really helped lift my spirit and remind me that it's not a sad ending. It's a really beautiful time to look back and reflect upon the last 8 years together and celebrate it. I'll be back in maybe a different form, maybe a different time slot, but definitely I'll be back within 4ZZZ's beautiful, sticky, smelly hallway very soon. We've only got about 10 minutes left before I say farewell for the last time here on Batcave. So I'm going to have a really, really hard time trying to pick what to play. I think I know how we're going to do it. We're going to finish with some absolute nearest and dearest, but I want to say a huge thank you to everyone that's been part of this show over the years, to my fantastic 4ZZZ family, announcers and volunteers alike. Thank you for making this station what it is. Thank you for believing in what we do and pushing forward through the grit every single day. It's amazing that something like 4ZZZ is still alive and running 50 years strong. And it's been an absolute pleasure of mine to be a very small part of it for the last 8 years. To all the musicians that I've had on the show over the years, wow, what an honour.

And to all the fantastic musicians making music that make me excited to play every week new releases from around the world, thank you. The world needs it more than ever. We're going to hear Roland S. Howard to take us out. And then we're going to finish Batcave the way it started with a track by The Glove. It was a song that I played the very first opening night of the show 8 years ago. So we'll finish with Sex Eye Makeup. Until who knows when, stay kind to yourself and to others, stay spooky, and stay tuned to 4ZZZ.

0: Oh, listener, look, I thought that was going to be it, but I've been joined in the studio.
1: Hello.
0: Hi, Ian.
1: Ian Pound here. Woo! Right in the corners. Couldn't get enough of 4ZZZ Radio already today. Coming back in my capacity as programming coordinator. Thank you, DJ Doom, for all your wonderful broadcasting since 2017.
0: Yeah.
1: I remember sitting in we used to do, I think Inez Tullock may have been station manager at the time.
0: God,
1: and we had
0: yeah.
1: all the show applications out on the road. And was, what about this Batcave show? That'd be great for a Sunday night. Attended, sounds perfect. Yeah.
0: It was.
1: And the rest is history. I didn't even know of Dom Furphy at the time.
0: Wow.
1: But then you really made Sunday night your own when you started. And
0: it was such a good time.
1: Had all sorts of people. Like, I remember Thomas, who was volunteering here in the music department, was one of the reasons they became involved in Triple Z, because they used to drive around the Gold Coast listening to the Batcave late at night.
0: Oh, I love that. So, I put the call out for the fellow freaks and goths. And,
1: yeah.
0: And they came knocking.
1: Yeah. So you've had a strong influence on many people. And also in your capacity as sponsorship manager and
0: yeah.
1: alongside Grace brought a lot of good things and practices to admin here at 4ZZZ. And
0: oh, Ian, thank you.
1: So, yeah.
0: Yeah, the honour's mine. Oh, maybe
1: big ups for everything and big praise for all the dedication and passion you've shown to broadcasting.
0: Thank
1: in
0: you.
1: This past 8 years.
0: Oh, I really appreciate that. I'm blushing. I don't even actually have words to even thank you properly, because it's been such a joy.
1: Yeah.
0: And it is for all of us, obviously, you know, within the volunteer capacity. We wouldn't do it unless we loved it. And thank you for being a part of making it such a lovable place.
1: One of the great things about this is that people are always dovetailing. They leave 4ZZZ and come back in capacity. So it's not the end of the road for you as a broadcaster, and hope to hear you on the airwaves into the future. But for now, Batcave is, yeah, it's finishing up. But, like, I hope to see you back here at some point.
0: You will. You'll see me, and to listeners, you'll hear me. We'll be back on the air. Baby Bat might be a little bit bigger. She might have some more opinions of her own to share.
1: Yeah. But congratulations on your broadcasting and
0: Ian, thank you.
1: The pervasive influence you've had on many people who've love the dark genre.
0: I love it. Look, I started this show and I said, let's make Brisbane goth again. And I feel like I've done my small part to make that happen. Yeah.
1: Well,
0: thank you. Thank you for everything,
1: well,
0: Ian. It's been so great broadcasting
1: We're
0: alongside you.
1: We're shaking hands for everybody.
0: We're shaking hands.
1: Very like it was a very religious handshake.
0: It's like the Freemasons. All hail.
1: All right.
0: All right. We're
1: Thanks,
0: out of
1: Dom.
0: Here. My pleasure. Thank you, Ian. Tuesdays will still be my favourite day of programming on the show. I'm handing on over now to the New Zealand show. Lindsay's in the chair next door. He'll see you through till 10 p.m. this evening. That's it from me, folks. Thank you, Ian. Great to finish a show
1: good
0: with
1: on
0: you
1: your
0: here
1: dome.
0: In the studio.

0: the very best in New Zealand music since 1983. Some people with really cool accents.
1: You're listening to the legendary New Zealand show on the bloody amazing 4ZZZ.

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Thank you.

Evening, and welcome to the New Zealand show on 4ZZZ. And that was quite a long kind of introduction. Anyway, we played Imperial April with Horizon, Moe Moa, their Sting and Hey, their new one. The Ringlets with Hard Evidence. And then we had Samantha Josephine did two, three actually. How to Be in Love. And then her other one was, oh, actually it was two, My Antechamber, because we played the Radio Hauraki Sting. Now, I've got Evie Bamford with me on the show tonight, and what we're going to do is we're going to go into one of her songs, Money Bags, then we'll come in and we'll have our chat for the evening. So everybody get set, because we haven't spoken to her before and she's a really interesting lady, and it would be really interesting to know all about her and what's going on. So that's fantastic. Here we go. Here's her song, Money Bag. We'll ask her about that too in a minute. All right, this is the New Zealand Show.

0: Oh, yes. Fantastic. That was Evie Bamford, who I have on the phone. Good evening and welcome to the New Zealand Show via the phone. How are you?
1: Kia ora. I'm great. It's pretty late here.
0: Yes, I know.
1: Past
0: your bedtime.
1: Stoked to be here. Thanks so much for having me.
0: We do apologise about it being past your bedtime, but you know.
1: the time zone is not your fault, Lindsay.
0: Yeah. Look, just, you know, like so give us a brief history of Evie Bamford and music.
1: Yeah, I'll try keep it short and sweet.
0: Well, you don't have to. You can you know.
1: It's always funny how to answer that question, eh? Like, you know, give us your entire backstory and
0: take. Well, you know, it's not, you know, like obviously it just concerns music, so you know, that'll be your backstory, you know. So, you know, I'm not gonna ask you the 1,001 different questions that, you know.
1: I'll be counting.
0: Okay. All right. Now, you're in Auckland, correct?
1: Yeah. So I'm from Auckland and based in Auckland.
0: What part of Auckland?
1: I'm pretty central. I live in Westmere.
0: Westmere, yeah. I used to be a Takapuna boy.
1: Oh, yeah, nice. Yeah, not too far.
0: No.
1: Just across the old bridge.
0: Oh, across the harbour bridge, yeah, that's the one. Yeah.
1: I'm from here. I studied music at VIX, New Zealand School of Music in Wellington. So
0: okay.
1: I was there for a couple of years.
0: Right.
1: And first and foremost, I'm a guitarist and a clarinetist. I'm classically trained on the clarinet, and then I play jazz guitar. So that was kind of the two avenues that I got started in music.
0: Let's start there. Did you listen to a lot of New Zealand bands, or had you heard a lot of New Zealand bands, or?
1: I don't think when I was in my early days of music making, in my early teens, I wouldn't say that I really listened to a lot of New Zealand music.
0: And that's
1: really
0: not uncommon. That's not uncommon, you know.
1: That is uncommon, or?
0: No, it's not uncommon. It's not uncommon.
1: Yeah. I think also my parents, my dad is a guitarist, but he doesn't write songs, and they didn't really listen to music from New Zealand. So I guess I just wasn't surrounded by that.
0: Right.
1: And then when I was about 14, 15, I sort of started, you know, exploring the local gig scene and going to all ages gigs and sort of meeting other local musicians. And so that's sort of when I still very much participated in the orchestra world. I was such an orchestra nerd when I was in high school. Youth bands and stuff. And then always kind of had enjoyed singing and playing songs and learning stuff on the guitar as well. And so I guess around that age was when I started getting more interested in maybe more alternative kinds of music.
0: So what's
1: But it wasn't actually until, sorry, what was that?
0: I was going to say, what's the movement? Is it easy enough footing to be in a youth orchestra into pop, rock, whatever else? I mean, is that an easy transition or not?
1: It's a great question. At the time, it didn't really feel like there was a lot of meshing of the two worlds. I think orchestra, my orchestra friends kind of judged the rougher, around the edges, alternative music side, and then it was vice versa as well. People that were going to grungy all ages gigs and stuff kind of judged the orchestra side of me, and people still do. I said to somebody the other day, they asked me what instruments I played, and I said clarinet, because I've been playing clarinet longer than I've been playing guitar, but guitar, I would say, now is my main instrument. I told someone the other day at a bar, and he was like, oh, what kind of clarinet? And I was like, oh, mainly jazz now, but I was, classically trained and, played classical music when I was in high school and primary and stuff. And he was like, oh, I'll try not to hold that against you.
0: That's a backhand.
1: Even now, there's not much not much crossover in terms of like personality, and I think that the stereotypes that exist right in both of those, you know, styles of music are still very prevalent. But you know, I think musically, like it's that obviously comes out in my music a lot. I think that background, both jazz and orchestra, and jazz and classical, sorry, and you know, the indie sounds is like what I'm rooted in, a kind of indie rock, indie pop vibe. And I think musically it works, so I don't know why people are so personally opposed to
0: one side or the other. I think that what's happened, for me, it was like the discovery of, so I discovered that sort of second wave punk, you know, Suburban Reptiles, bands like that, in Auckland, and then the Screaming Memes and Dance Macabre and No Tag and that sort of stuff, and I kind of then started discovering all that Flying Nun stuff, like the Chills and everything else like that. Which has been more discovered since actually I've lived in Australia. So I came in 1983, and the genesis of this show was me annoying the shit out of the radio station. And they said, and similar to your experience, oh, is there enough music in there to warrant a show?
1: Wow, that's so interesting. I mean, it's actually a very good comment, because we're currently in the last week of NZ Music Month.
0: That's right. And so I said, yeah, there is. And we ended up, like, Flying Nun bands came to Brisbane, you know, where Chris Knox and Headless Chickens and, you know, stuff. And then it was like someone had thrown a stone at a dam. It was just like, and then obviously we do this show. But it never ceases to amaze me how many new artists there are every week. And we just can't keep up. And of course, people seem to think that we know everything. You know, well, you guys should know about that because You've done it for 40 years. Oh, Jesus.
1: Well, I think that's a great point, though. Like, I mean, obviously, no one's expecting you to know everything. Of course, that's crazy business. But, you know, it's such a great point that New Zealand music is really thriving right now, and there's a lot out there, you know, if you look for it. And I feel very, very lucky to be a part of that community, and also to have, you know, the support of you guys over in Brisbane.
0: Yeah, you know, the interesting thing, though, to me about New Zealand music and you know, is that it seems to have... So our Australian cousins have been very good at being very patriotic about their music, right? It's on everywhere. You kind of know the household names, you know. There's certain centres like Melbourne and stuff that have, you know... But it's not quite that true of New Zealand. So New Zealand seems to be in the same position as it was. I mean, why have a New Zealand Music Month in particular? You know what I'm saying? I mean, it's like, why can't every year be, you know? And of course, are you getting any airplay over there?
1: Changes, I guess. Like I've released three singles now. Like I told you before, my first single I released in November of last year, so I'm still like relatively new to the releasing landscape. But I don't think that I'm ever gonna get commercial airplay in New Zealand. And that's fine. That's not really a market
0: how many others, you know?
1: What's that?
0: You and how many others, you know?
1: Yeah, well, they just don't play any New Zealand music. Like, tiny percentages of it.
0: Yeah, or if they do, it's the, you know, the Golden Rock of Dragon, or, you know, Mysex.
1: I have had a bit of support through our student radios.
0: Yeah.
1: But I think because student radio is, like, you know, I have so much respect for student radio, and it's a community that, you know, I've been a part of for more than 10 years.
0: Wow.
1: Just as a music lover and a, you know, gig goer and things to their events. But I think because that's really the only channel for, like, non-commercial artists to, you know, put their music forward to, for airplay, they're just, like, so inundated with submissions all the time, as are, you know, most community and student radios, that unless you already have a reputation with them, it's, like, almost near impossible to break through. And, you know, they're just getting, like, hundreds and hundreds of submissions every single day, so unless they see a name that they recognise and, you know,
0: okay,
1: enjoy the music of, then... So, yeah, I had my last single... to answer your question, did do quite well on student radio. We got to number 2 on the nationwide SRN chart,
0: oh,
1: and
0: beautiful.
1: Number 1 on the 95 BFM chart, which was pretty cool.
0: And that's your local station, obviously, 95 BFM.
1: Yeah. And because of that student radio airplay, I actually got onto the, like, official Aotearoa music charts.
0: Brilliant.
1: Which was pretty cool, but, you know, if I... There's been other releases, like my most recent release, it did really well on, well, for me, I mean, I'm still very humble, obviously, but for me, anyway, it did well on streaming, but it didn't do so well on radio. And, you know, if the local student radios aren't supporting it, then there's just really nowhere else for me to go, so you just kind of have to go, okay, and then swallow that pill.
0: So... All right, so this is probably a personal question. As a songwriter, you might be, you know, say, well, shut up, you're an idiot. But can you tell me, well, so what do you write about in general? That one was Moneybag. What kind of inspired that song?
1: So Moneybag, gosh, I wrote it quite a long time ago now. It's about, for anyone that, you know, hasn't heard the song, it's about sort of trading your time for money and the realization of being in your early mid-20s and sort of understanding what, you know, the rest of your adult life will look like work-wise. But I specifically wrote that song after I had a job interview, and it was a job that I really, really, really wanted. Like, I had been gunning for this job for about 6 months at this point, since I had heard about the job and kind of been sort of scouted for it. And I had this job interview, and I went home, and I'm a very obsessive person, and I really ruminate on things. I just couldn't get out of my head how much I wanted this job. And so I wrote the song, and, you know, the first couple lines of the song were, you know, about how badly I wanted it and how I knew I was the right person for the job. But I think subconsciously it was also about how even when you want something really badly, especially when that thing, you know, is your job that you're working for 40 hours, sometimes more, a week, there's always going to be a part of you that ends up hating it. And it's funny because I actually got the job and I worked there for a year and a bit, and I can say this now because I left, but I fucking hated it. Like, I actually really hated it. There were parts of it that were great, but so much of it was really hard. And
0: yeah,
1: I couldn't say that for a long time because I was still working there. But it was funny kind of when the song came out, and it was, you know, like a year after I had written it from the time I had, you know, finally fully arranged it and then recorded and, you know, got it out there and stuff, that I was like, wow, I really knew in hindsight, like, I understood what it was that I was feeling. So, yeah, that song was, that's a very long story and specific story, but I guess at the core of that song, you know, it's about, you know, somebody's going to give you lots of money and they don't really care about you, and you're going to really try and you're going to really care, but they're still not really going to care about you.
0: Well, I think that's kind of the way of the world, if you know what I mean. It's like, you know, whether it's money or effort or labour or anything else, it's like, you know, as long as I'm working for someone else, you know, like I feel the same way. Like I like my job currently, but there are days where I could go out and, you know, shoot someone.
1: Totally. I think that's what the song's about, really. Even when you love something that, you know, your job, like, you do it so much, there's going to be times where you hate it. And the kind of chorus where, you know, I say it's just my life anyway, it's just my time all day, it's kind of like, oh, well, it's all good, like, it's just my entire life, you know, I'm kind of trying to laugh it off, even though, you know, it is a huge portion of our time. And I think also when I wrote that song was very much when I was like, oh, man, what am I going to do with my life?
0: Well, that's the other thing. I mean, this kind of dovetails into the situation where you find yourself, yeah, you're working full time and you're also doing music, and one is going to pay better than the other as you're starting off, but
1: of course,
0: you know, your love and your desire to do music becomes this kind of you know, it's like, well, now I can't take any more time off. Well, what the hell am I going to do? And, you know, it's that sort of dichotomy of confusion, you know?
1: Yeah. I mean, I think also there are times, you know, like you say, like this love for music that sometimes you can't seem to escape from. And, you know, obviously right now I'm only doing it because I love it. It's not like I'm even close to making any good money from my music, but that's not why I'm doing it. I think, though, there are times where I do get so frustrated at myself, and, you know, there's just not a single part of me that could give up the music thing. I just love it too much. It makes me too happy.
0: Yeah, so are you looking at an EP or an album or something else like that?
1: Yeah, so, like I said, I've released 3 singles so far. Moneybag was the first one, and then my second single was Through the Day, which was a bit different.
0: That's coming up shortly, people.
1: Yeah. Oh, there you go. Yeah. So I played some clarinet on that one. I had a friend of mine play some cello parts. It's very, very lush and sort of less jazzy, I guess, than Moneybag is. It's actually a kind of similar topic. I wrote it after I started full-time work and, you know, was just trying to get through the day. And then my latest release, which I released about a month ago now, was Company, which was kind of like a bit of a blend of the two, I guess. Released a music video for that one as well, and that song's a happy one about being my own best company. So we made a music video about where I got a bunch of my friends to... I cut all of these wigs into my haircut, and I got all of my friends to, like, wear these wigs and dress up as me. Kind of narcissistic, to be honest, but the song is, like, about loving spending time with yourself, and so the whole video is, like, me hanging out with a bunch of different me's, but obviously it's, like, so obvious that they're not me. It's very funny. You should watch it.
0: Yeah, I will.
1: But, yeah, so I released those 3, and then I have another 3... recordings. I did like a whole bunch of recording in a day with my band, and so yeah, I have another 3 singles coming out. Oh, I have one more single coming out next month, and then that will be followed by the full EP, which will be 6 songs.
0: Are you gonna kind of tour it, or?
1: I'm trying to fit one in there for sure. I think it will be like a very mini humble tour, just purely for money. I mean, I would say we can drive everywhere, but obviously fuel costs are so crazy expensive right now, even that's going to be hard to make happen. But I have a show in Wellington penciled in, and we'll do a headline show in Auckland as well, and then maybe we'll hit up, I'm hoping to hit up maybe Raglan and a couple other little spots in the North Island, but I wish that I would be hopping across the ditch to see you guys over in Australia. That would be pretty fun.
0: Yeah, that would be great. That would be great. Well, there's always there's always the application for the Big Sound Music show.
1: Yeah, totally.
0: Right, where you can come to Brisbane and we can, you know, we can do tag team interviews, you know, for the entire 2 hours. But one of the things I was going to say to you was that if you do ever come across the ditch here, then you're more than welcome to come and program the New Zealand show if it coincides with the
1: night. Thank you. That's so nice. That would be so fun.
0: Yeah, it'd be great. And you could do an acoustic gig, you know. That'd be great.
1: Yeah,
0: too.
1: I'm really drawn to Australia. I really would love to move over there at some point. I think I'm just at the moment trying to, like,
2: Yeah, but the interesting thing about, I don't think a lot of New Zealanders get about Australia, is that each market, whether it's Melbourne, Sydney, or New South Wales, Victoria, Queensland, WA, and South Australia, it, one is distance, right? It is just mind-numbing, you know. Like, if I was to get a plane from Brisbane to Perth, it would be 6 hours.
1: Yeah, so huge.
2: Right?
1: But that's the beauty of it. That's the awesome thing.
2: But in each marketplace, you're an unknown artist. So the challenge is getting known. Once you're known in all of those places, then that's why most bands do like the East Coast, so Melbourne, Sydney, Brisbane, you know?
1: Yeah.
2: So, yeah, good.
1: Yeah. I think right now I'm just trying to, like, build my discography, kind of try to get the EP out and get it to do as well as I possibly can get it to do as a small, you know, indie artist, and then see what happens from there.
2: Excellent.
1: Yeah.
2: All right. Well, we'll go into a song. It's called Through the Day, and we'll be right back with Evie Bamford in a minute. So this is her. Uh-huh. How new is this one?
1: I released it in March. So like two and a bit months ago.
2: Oh, that's all right. Yeah. Hey, March.
1: Yeah, so pretty recent, yeah.
2: Yeah, pretty recent. There we go. Through the Day. This is the whole 5 minutes, folks. So there we go. Get into this lushness, everybody. This is 4ZZZ's New Zealand Show.

0: Oh, Evie Bamford with Through the Day. This is 4ZZZ It's New Zealand show. And we're talking to Evie Bamford tonight. And she'll join us for the final part of this because she's probably getting tired and needs to go to bed. So, you know, most of us, yeah, exactly.
1: Very considerate of you.
0: Oh, hey, yeah, we're just considerate people here. Yeah, so that was Through the Day. That was a bit different, actually, to Moneybags, and it was quite a... Because what I've noticed in New Zealand is that there are a lot of female artists over there, like on a per capita basis, which is bloody amazing.
1: Yeah. I mean, I don't know if it's ever not been that way, but, yeah, I think I definitely noticed that. And it's 100% how it should be. So that's great.
0: I'm sure it is.
1: Totally.
0: But the styles and the way in which, I think when you go back in the past, in the past to me is the 80s or the 70s, there were a few New Zealand artists with, either the singers up front, in the Bats case, I think Kay Woodward, and then you got Fiona McDonald and the Headless Chickens. You had the Look Below Go Purple women, with Leslie Paris and people like that. Some women in Chuck, all the Flying Nun bands. I think that was a bit of a trailblazer for that sort of stuff. And then it's just got. And then in the 90s, you had stuff like, Renee Brennan was up front with Tadpole. And then you had, Stella, which is Bic Runga's sister,
1: Bo.
0: Yeah, Bo Runga,
1: they've still got one, I think.
0: Yeah. And so it's been, of course, let's not leave our Julia Deans out of Fur Patrol,
1: so true. I think Aotearoa does support women in music a lot. I think that is one thing that it does really, really well.
0: Well, and different genres and styles too. You've got the Pacifican women who, did in the neighbourhood or do some rap or do some Pacifican, then you've got right through to punks, right through to indie, right through to country. Then you've got one of the greatest voices to me, they're all good, but to me that stands out in New Zealand harder edge music is Jenny Scullander out of Devilskin. I think she's got they're a great band, But the funding door kind of gets shut sometimes because they don't quite fit the mould, and I think that's, a bit shithouse, frankly.
1: I think that there definitely, people say that Australia has a certain genre of artists that get successful, and I think, people say if you make indie rock in if you don't make indie rock in Australia, you're not going to be successful.

0: obviously there's a huge broad statement, but I think that there's a similar thing in New Zealand where it's like, if you don't make pop music, you're not going to be successful. I think that we actually have like quite a prolific commercial scene, even if those artists aren't necessarily like able to do it full time. I think that that is a genre of music that New Zealand supports a lot. And I'd love to see some support for some of the other genres that you're mentioning.
1: Yeah, well, look, I mean, you know, Devilskin have been friends of the show for many, many years. And they always come in when they do a Brisbane show, always do a bit of an acoustic gig. You know, they do a absolutely stunning version of Hart's Barracuda, which is, you know, really rocky. You know, within that genre, that harder rock genre, they're great, you know. And then you've got people like, you've got the Ringlets, for example. They're doing really well, you know. So
0: yeah, they are.
1: Yeah, so you know,
0: they're very Flying Nun. I mean, they're signed to Flying Nun now. They're very,
1: of course,
0: Flying Nun branded. Yeah, cool.
1: Of course, and that's good. Then you've got Ange Barton from a band called Ready Set in Wellington, and she kind of came and went, and now she's back again. It's like a two-piece. So, you know, like just sitting there going, wow, you know. So if you stay listening before you go to sleep, we might actually be so boring you have to go to sleep. Anyway, look, I better let you go, but before you go, and it's been great chatting to you.
0: So nice chatting to you. Thank you so much for having me on the show.
1: I will get
0: and playing my tunes.
1: No, that's all right. That's fine. Oh, just before you go, so we're going to do a sting, but another question. Okay, sorry to keep you up. When's your new single coming out?
0: I don't have an official release date yet, but it'll be sometime in like a month, I'd say.
1: Okay, so yeah, I hope you're going to send it our way.
0: I absolutely will. Did you get company sent through, my latest one? I don't know if I did do that.
1: Probably did, but it's probably still sitting up there waiting to be put in. So the way in which you've sent the other two, just send that again. Oh, of course, too. Talking about bands that I really like out of Auckland, there's those young folk in Coast Arcade. I think they're really good.
0: Oh, yeah.
1: They rock.
0: Yeah, they're doing great stuff. I'm pretty sure that they're coming to Australia soon.
1: Yeah, they are. They'll be here for 20 hours next month.
0: Oh.
1: And they're coming to Brisbane, so, you know. We'll get them on the phone and have a chat to them. Anyway, we'll get you to do us a bit of a sting for our show.
0: Do you want me to do it now?
1: Oh, well, you know, so basically we need your name. Keep listening to the New Zealand show on 4ZZFM, and that's all you need to say.
0: Okay, I'll do it. I'll give it a crack.
1: Okay, give it a crack. 3, 2, 3, 3, 2, 1, go.
0: Kia ora, my name is Evie Bamford and you're listening to The New Zealand Show on 4ZZFM. 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
1: That was brilliant. There we go. Absolutely fantastic.
0: Thank you.
1: Oh, that's fantastic. Now, we're looking forward to the time you come over and say howdy.
0: Yeah, hopefully it won't be too far away.
1: And before
0: surely one day I'll definitely let you know. So
1: yeah.
0: Much.
1: Where can people buy your material if they live in Australia or Brisbane?
0: The best place to buy it online is on Bandcamp.
1: I have
0: a Bandcamp. Otherwise, yeah, all three of my singles are out there and my debut EP will be out on there as well. Otherwise, if you want to stay in touch with me everywhere else, obviously I have all of the social medias, unfortunately, because you have to these days, and you can find me at Evie Bamford on all of those, except for TikTok. I don't have TikTok, and
1: no.
0: I hopefully never will.
1: No, good. And for those of you who are a little bit lazy, I've got Evie Bamford's links on our Facebook page, the New Zealand Show's page. So,
0: legend.
1: So you can just tap
0: on. And I'm obviously, if Bandcamp is not your vibe, I am on Apple Music and Spotify and all of those things.
1: Yeah, but I'd rather you get some income through Bandcamp.
0: Yeah, so would I. Then, you would be both, mate.
1: You know. You'll probably get the big check shortly, you know, from, those guys in Triple Z must be playing me again. I've only earned a dollar. So, you'll get the APRA payment. Well, who was it who said last? So, that's right. Samantha Josephine last week said, I got a really big APRA payment. And she said, it was like quite big for an APRA payment. I went, oh, really? And she said, then they broke down her plate. She said, most of all was you guys.
0: Yeah, that's why you got to keep playing it.
1: Yeah, exactly. All right, look, thanks a lot for talking to us. Lovely. Thanks so much.
0: Enjoy the rest of the show.
1: We will, and hopefully you'll enjoy listening to the rest of it or going to sleep. Okay.
0: See
1: you soon. Bye-bye.
0: See ya. Thank you. Thank you. Catch soon. Bye. Bye.

0: Band was called The Idols, Auckland Line going to Memphis, and what have you been listening to? Introducing The Idols. They come from Auckland, and The Idols are a two-piece noise blues band from Auckland, New Zealand. They have groovy, heavy riffs, two swampy 12-bar blues. These guys aren't afraid to be loud, energetic, and unapologetically raw. There we go. And before The Idols, we had Office Dog, and they are from Auckland again. Jeez, I've got a bit of an Auckland thing going on now. Introducing Office Dog, hailing from Dunedin originally and residing in Auckland. Office Dog formed in 2021 amidst a busy solo career. Front person is Kane Strang, a sort of more collaborative musical outlet. He teamed up with fellow musicians and previous collaborators Mitchell Innes and Razani Tovala, and the trio began writing together across various locations in Auckland over the next few years. So Kane Strang is on guitar and vocals. Rasini Tolovia is on bass, and Mitchell Innes is on drums. So pretty good stuff, gotta say. They got an upcoming album coming too. You can find them on Facebook and Bandcamp. So there we go. And before that, Office Dog, we heard Ready Set. Interesting stuff, Ready Set. They had been around Wellington, I believe they are from. Let's have a look. Ready Set. Here we go. Ready Set. Ange Barton is up the front. You can also find them in... they're a Wellington band, as I said. Brainchild of Wellington musician Ange Barton, also of the Rumblings and Watermen Melon Onesies. Joining force with drummer Tim Gowan, 2014, Ready Set drew inspiration for their songs from early White Stripes, Black Keys recordings, and recorded their debut EP, The Badger, in 2015. In mid-2016, saw Olivia Campion take over as drummer and backing vocalist. Ange and Olivia bonded over their love of punk, indie and riot girl groups of the 90s, which led to creation of fast-paced pop-punk-style tunes. The duo songs began to reflect, their feminist consciousness, coming to life through sample pop hooks and irreverent humour. Ready Set took on heavier, more fuller sound for their second EP, Girl on the Band, recorded in 2017, which is when we originally interviewed them. And they released it in 2018. Anyway, they took a hiatus for 7 years, and this is the two new ones, Car to Korea and Technology Ain't My Friend. And they're still in Wellington, although, you know, a lot of their Facebook says they're outside New Zealand, but they are still from Wellington, so there we go. And what else did we hear? Oh, obviously, we heard Evie Bamford with two songs, Money Bags and Through the Day, and had a great interview with Evie Bamford, so that's fantastic stuff. All right. On to something completely different. Let's have another Idol song. Ain't Loving You Baby, but first.
1: Auditude Valley's Netherworld presents Lost Souls Karaoke. 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
2: This is just a shout out to Chelsea. 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

Oh, that was Victoria Perry, and you might remember we had a chat to her a little while ago. Victoria's a singer-songwriter based in Auckland. A multifaceted artist, Victoria has a background in musical theatre as well as a bachelor's degree in photography and a master of fine arts from Wycliffe College. Victoria's performed in both New Zealand and the UK. Performance credits include Tim Bay Productions, the Mailohas Fashion fashion Show, Breaking Sound at 13th Floor, Auckland Town Hall, and the Aotea Centre for more. Victoria has worked with various music industry pros, including Francis Dickinson, Lord and Phaser Days, Charlotte Yates, and is currently part of the Les Mills Artist Programme. So we spoke to her a couple of weeks ago. That was fantastic. Fantastic. Got to say that now. We heard another band there too. So, right, let's go through them. We heard Howling at the Moon, the Ideas, which I've already spoken about, on the Auckland Line, Ain't That Loving You Baby, and of course Victoria Perry. Before that, we heard a band called The Sour, and Auckland. They come from Auckland. All-female band. Is a Auckland-based four-piece. The Sour are a band of badass wahini, or bonded by shared love of grunge and punk, featuring Lani Perkis, Jesse Booth, Jana T. Nahu, and Tam Matchett. Formerly of Foamy Ed, LMNOP, Delete Delete, Echo Park, Sam Cullen, The Carnies, Bub and Demons and Noon. So they're pretty good. The Sour bring together decades of collective experience from some of the country's most underground alternative acts. The band's made up of Lani Perkis, and as I said, all of those women. You know, they've done a lot of work, so I might actually play some later on going out. I might play some Foamy Ed because they are bloody brilliant. So yeah, there's four ladies, and they are fantastic, and they brought out an EP called Daughters in 2026, and that was their new one we never heard of before, called Hex. So great stuff indeed. I think we've just about caught up. Yeah, as I said, ready, set. We've caught up on that, The Sour. So we're doing quite well here. Fantastic stuff. And of course, The Ideas, yeah, which I spoke to before. Pretty good stuff indeed, indeed, indeed. So on with the... there's a lot of great new bands coming out in New Zealand. This one's called Zephyr Love. Now, this is a really interesting band from the point of view of... so, let's have a look at Zephyr Love. I think they've got a very seasoned... Here we go, Zephyr Love. They seem to be doing the rounds in a big way. Obviously based in Auckland. Zephyr Love is an open-hearted classic rock expression fronted by a Californian writer called Chris McCollum. Homage is their album from 2023. Yeah, it's pretty good stuff. So I'd never heard of these guys, but obviously there's a few of them in there. It's a four-piece band. It doesn't actually give us a... lineup, but what we're going to do is go to their Facebook page, and there's a link there if you want to know any more about Zephyr Love. You can obviously, you know, go in there and find out more. That's called That Feeling, and then after that we've got Menzies. So here we go, let's go, Zephyr Love.

Oh, what did you listen to? That was Back on Track from Raging Flowers. And Raging Flowers, of course, should know her. It's Amy, and Raging Flowers is her stage name, obviously. Raging Flowers makes indie story songs that are emotional and sometimes funny. She's an award-winning songwriter who lives in New Zealand, and she's a DIY artist who produces her own song. She likes to combine a range of genres, including blues, country and jazz, R&B and rock. Describes her music as indie pop with folk, punk and jazzy blues influences. Others have compared her music to Daniel Johnson, Violet Femmes and Jonathan Richman. So that was Back on Track. She's also, she became a professional Muay Thai fighter, and she fell in love with songwriting. So not a lady to mess around with, I can tell you. Back on Track was the name of that one, Raging Flowers. Avondale

Spiders was before that. And the story of them is garage rock, featuring Paul on guitars, Didi on guitars and backing vocals, Brandon on bass and Shem on drums. So pretty good stuff, gotta say. So yeah, that was Road to Ruin, and we should be interviewing the Everdale Spiders next month at some stage. Before that was Mashed Potato and Appy from a band called Menzies. And they are from Wellington. And wow, you guys give me such energy. Menzies announced a release tour and their fiery upcoming EP, Spaghetti Land, which is out on the 5th of July. And Menzies are a Wellington four-piece. They've gained a name for arresting live performances, dancing to weighty post-punk, heartfelt ruminations on childhood. Their songs express wildly wildly relatable. Turned up at the Karori swimming pool and knew I shouldn't have turned up. That was the, one of their lyrics. Featuring Chris Brown, Miles Sutton, Nikita Piper and Doug Kelly. And the related acts was an act called Prize Giving they used to be in. So there we go. So two from Menzies there, Mashed Potato and Appy. And of course, Zephyr Love started that set off. Nothing but the blues has arrived, and we're running out of time. So what I'm going to do is play this. You should all like this. But first of all, Radio Windy. Yeah, Devil Skin, Barracuda.

Hello, you're listening for 4ZZZ. This is Nothing But The Blues, my name is Vladimir, and I'm here with you. For the next 2 hours, we're doing Nothing But The Blues, and something that sounds very, very like blues. We just started with Aerosmith, Roadrunner, followed by Jolie, local band, I Want You, brand new single, and a recent single from Rob Zombie called Sir Lord Acid Wolfman. We get plenty of music for you tonight, so stick around and we will be listening for blues and nothing but the blues.

There ain't nothing ever so bad it couldn't get a little worse. Like I called up for an ambulance, but it could have been a hearse. They sold me up the river till there was nothing left to sell. Took everything I had and some of what I didn't have as well.

And you're listening to 4ZZZ Nothing But The Blues. My name is Vladimir, and all we're listening is the blues, or something that resembles the blues, which is blues again. So we just went through a couple of great local artists like Lloyd Spiegel with Alligator Shoes and Tommy Emmanuel, Deep River Blues live in Sydney Opera House. I saw Tommy Emmanuel last week in New Zealand. It was great show, and he did play Deep River Blues, which I really, really like. So hopefully you enjoyed it as well. Great recording in a great auditorium. Followed by Eric Bibb, One Mississippi, brand new album from blues legend. He just toured Australia, played the old Brisbane Museum a couple of weeks ago. It was amazing, amazing tour, amazing show. He went to a lot of cities on this tour. Hopefully you were able to catch him. Followed by Charlie Musselwhite, who unfortunately couldn't make it to Blues on Broad Beach and a bunch of other cities across Australia, ready for the times to get better. Song from his latest album. And we finish with a nice and crackling vinyl sound of the Snowdroppers, the band that's unfortunately no longer with us. Down from Sydney, I've been so lonely now since you've been gone. I got a great mix for you of vinyl, digital, and even CD. So stick around, listen to the blues. My name is Vladimir. 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

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We just heard from Marshall and the Fro, Magpie Blues. Song from Marshall's new album. He is a blues musician from Northern Rivers. Check him out. He's playing here and there, especially in Byron, if you are. That's definitely something to see. He's very awesome live. And this is one of the blues apparently he wrote many, many years ago, but he never couldn't finish it until the latest album, which he released recently, followed by a brand new album by Emma Donovan, Eyes on the Prize, one of my favorite blues songs in a new arrangement. Sounds very, very good. Jesse Valak and The Testaments. I chose you another brand new Australian blues album, followed by a good Steve Earle and the Dukes on the vinyl that they've

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0: You're listening to 4ZZZ. This is Nothing But The Blues, and we are in our second hour. You just listened to Patsy, Dave and Russell Morris' Rumbling Train, followed by local blues legend Jimmy Beavis, Python Squints, Cobra Strikes on a vinyl. Jimmy is drinking some sort of a beverage with none other than Tony Abbott. I'm sure they had a good conversation and this song came up. Followed by Claude Hay and the Gentle Enemies, Annihilate Me. Haven't seen Claude Hay live for a few years. He is touring at the moment. It will be great to see him back in Queensland, but we still have some great music, some great blues albums. Bob Lock III, a legend, a myth. A one-man guitar band with a rubber ducky and a toaster. The song called Ooh Ah, Ooh Ah. I hope you like it. And the brand new single from Lindsay Troy of Deep Valley fame, Six Shades of Grey. The brand new single. By the way, keep going. We have a couple more vinyls to play, a couple more songs, a couple of new old songs to play as well. So this is Nothing But The Blues on 4ZZZ.
1: Warning, warning, bad word incoming. Warning, warning, bad word incoming. 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Warning, warning, bad word incoming.

24 years young. There ain't nothing I haven't done. I've been a dog and I've been a tomcat. I chased some tails and I left some tracks.

How good was that? Legends, legends all around on 4 triple Z, nothing but the blues. Thank you for sticking with us and listening to the blues. My name is Vladimir. I'm happy to sit in for Jules and give you all the blues tracks. And we really had legends. We started and finished with the Rolling Stones, so to speak. First was Rough and Twisted, the brand new single that was released on April 11th in different record stores around the world under a pseudonym, The Cockroaches. Apparently that's what Mick Jagger and Keith Richards used to use back in the day. And fans kind of quickly realized it was a new song called Rough and Twisted by the Rolling Stones, and that was the first single. The album will be released on July the 10th, 2026, and it's called Foreign Tongues. It's their 25th studio album. After Rolling Stones, we had Buddy Guy, 74 years young. That was unfortunately 16 years ago. Buddy Guy just finished his Australian tour. He did Sydney and Melbourne, and he's already 90, so you can calculate that when this song was written. It's still a great album. Love it. Unfortunately, he didn't visit Queensland for a very, very long time. And hopefully he'll be back. Howlin' Wolf. Spoonful, one of my favorite Howlin' Wolf songs, was next, followed by B.B. King, Backdoor Santa, the very interesting album from the King of the Blues, Christmas songs, but they were a lot of fun. So if you're looking for some fun tunes to play for Christmas, this is one of those albums that I always pull up. It's B.B. King Christmas album. Check it out. And we finished with Wicked As It Seems by Keith Richards. This is a vinyl I have. It's a 2 rare cards from the Main Offenders tour of 1992. But we keep going. We are half an hour away from wrapping up. So let's listen to more blues.

0: you're listening for Triple Z. This is Nothing But The Blues. We only got a couple of songs left, but let's quickly recap what we just listened to. We started with William Crichton from brand new album. He's still doing final shows of his tour. A song called Marabiji. If you haven't chance to see him, it's magical. Try to catch him on the road or get his new album. It's very, very good. Followed by Bleak Squad, which will finally and hopefully will come for the Brisbane run on their shows in July. They postponed it for later this year, but this is Black and White. This is Mick Harvey, Adelita, followed by Brett McKenzie of Flight of the Conchords fame, who just finished his run of the shows of Australia and New Zealand and reunited the Conchords. But this is not about the Conchords, this is about Brett's new album. And that was Bethnal Green Blues from that album, the first song. And we finish with Stepstream, new single Devil Woman from her new album as well. Let's keep going. We only have 10 minutes left. Let's listen to more blues.
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2: Warning, warning, language warning. Ah!

It's been nothing but the blues. Thank you very much for listening for 4ZZZ. I will leave you in the safe hands of Cosmic Gravy. You just listen to Rose Carlo Band, and I'll leave you the fumes. That's been Vladimir, nothing but the blues, and I'll see you sometime on 4ZZZ.

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1: It's puzzling. 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
1: I don't think I've ever seen anything quite like this before.
3: Thanks so much to JoJo for subscribing, both themselves and their pet, the rather dashingly named BB Ramone. If you guys didn't know, your pets can also feel the warm inner glow that comes with subscribing to 4ZZZ, because why should we humans selfishly guard such a wonderful thing?
4: Hoist the mainsail, man the brig, be war, language be ahead. Be careful of these murky, dirty waters that we be heading in. This song is rated R.

0: All right. What a way to start the show. That was Ruination with Watch the World. And welcome to Cosmic Gravy, the coolest 2 hours of music in the world. What else is there to say other than, well, it's the start of the show. I've got a guest here with me tonight. I should probably do the I'd normally start off with the, what do you call it, the Welcome to Country, but I don't know. Starting to get a bit old, but yeah, but we at 4ZZZ do acknowledge the traditional owners of the land on which we broadcast and work and play from, the Yuggera and Jugera and Turrbal lands, and we pay our respects to the elders past, present and emerging. So, but introducing Paish from
1: Beast Machine.
0: He's going to be talking to us tonight about some of the cool tunes going on, some of the cool gigs going on in Brisbane. I think it's Mansfield Tavern.
2: Yeah, bro. Yep.
0: Tell us all about it.
2: Okay, June 6th. So that's not this Saturday, but next Saturday we got the Vulgar Display of 90s. It's a metal tribute act of all the best stuff that came out of the 90s. So we got Slipknot, we got Korn, we got Pantera, Sepultura, Tool, fucking just all the bangers. So yeah, that's going to be going off at the Mansfield, not this Saturday, but the next. So
0: What are the doors open? What's the cost? Stuff like that.
2: Yeah, it's $18.
0: Yeah,
2: pre-sale tickets now. There's TixLink on my socials. Just go to either Vulgar Display of 90s, or you can go straight to the Mansfield. They got the TixLink up, the TixLink awesome. On the Facebook and on their website.
0: So, beautiful.
2: Yeah.
0: So what else can you tell us?
2: What do you want to know, bro?
0: I hear a couple years. So your band is
2: Beast Machine.
0: Beast Machine.
2: Yeah.
0: How long you been together for?
2: We've been together for about 10 years.
0: About 10 years.
2: Yeah. We've
0: tell us all about it.
2: Toured all over the place. Released 3 independent records. Toured the States like 4 times.
0: Yep.
2: Yeah, we do, right?
0: What's your favourite song? I got Beast Machine typed into YouTube.
2: Yeah. Well, look, I reckon we'll kick it off with the newest single, which is Look What You've Done. But no, that's the old single, sorry. Not
0: the new. Right, take time.
2: There Will Be Signs is the new single.
0: So there, whoops, Will Be Signs.
2: That's the new one.
0: Let's see. All right, we found it. So sit back, everybody. We're going to be hearing some Beast Machine with There Will Be Signs. Then we're back with Paish to tell us more about upcoming events. So enjoy.
3: Elected by the biggest majority.
4: Well, Mr. President, thank you for your leadership at the border.
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6: The American worker is grateful. Main Street

0: All right, so that was Beast Machine with There Will Be Signs. And I've got to say, you're right up Cosmo's alley with the style.
1: Oh, good.
0: I like it hard.
1: Oh, fantastic. Who doesn't?
0: Tell us all about it. Like, what brought you to write that song?
1: Oh, bro, it's just the state of the world at the moment. Just all the goings on.
0: Yep.
1: It was a good cathartic release. And, we were in the States when we shot that. There's a clip on YouTube if you go to There Will Be Signs, Beast Machine. We shot it in North Carolina with a really good friend of ours over there, and he done a great job. But it was done not long after the floods have completely devastated North Carolina. So the couple of the sites there we did it on are just old wrecks of the places. It was just interesting.
0: It looked and sounded awesome.
1: Thank you.
0: I'll tell you, I mean, you've got a great standard with what you're writing and what you're producing.
1: Thanks, mate.
0: Tell us about, like, what is your production? Do you have anything you do or any particular method or...?
1: Yeah, look, Reg, our singer and guitarist, he's the technical whiz.
0: Yeah.
1: And he pretty much records and produces all of our stuff. So
0: beautiful.
1: It's all done independently, so...
0: Yeah. So you're all independent label?
1: Yep, independent label. We tour off the back of that. All of our stuff has been released independently, which we're very proud of too.
0: Yeah.
1: Yeah. So
0: that's the you've got to be proud of it if you're writing it yourself and you're going off making a living from it.
1: Oh, 100%. Yeah.
0: That's the best way.
1: Yeah.
0: So we're still on the Beast Machine. What's another song you want to hear? Tell like I've never heard of Beast Machine before.
1: Okay.
0: My first experience.
1: Let's
0: educate
1: you.
0: I like the style. What's another song we could look at?
1: Look What You've Done is one of our more popular ones.
0: Is this a recent song you've done? Or?
1: Yeah, I think it was like the third last single.
0: Oh, yeah? And how did it go?
1: Yeah, it went really well. It's been well-received, that one. Everybody loves that one.
0: All right. We're gonna hear it in a second, and we'll just get it going. All right, here it is. Beast Machine, Look What You've Done.
2: Is that the patient needs more medication.

0: and he's uploaded it for us, and we said, yeah, these songs are great. So right,
1: what's the name of the song?
0: Tough Guy.
1: Tough Guy.
0: Yeah, Ping Tough Guy.
1: All right. Oh, yeah, you put it up there 2 months ago?
0: Yeah, that'd be about right. Yeah.
1: All right, hang on, we'll get it up there. Just give me a sec. So, all right, this is Ping with the song Tough Guy. Oops, hang on, I've got to rewind it. Here we go.

0: So that was Tough Guy by Ping. And we still got Pace here. Tell us all about it.
1: Yeah, bro. That was, like I said, that was 30 years in the making, that one. That was one of the first songs we wrote with Ping back in the day. And we've made it come to life now with all the modern tech. So we're really, really happy with that one. And once again, that's shot by Chalky Hill from Mosh Riff Creative. And he's a great dude and a really talented videographer. So
0: Yeah, it was a great video. I mean, yeah, and you can really hear the 90s in there.
1: Yeah, very Primus-y.
0: Yeah, we
1: love Primus. So.
0: It's good to hear.
1: Yeah.
0: But yeah, I can see you getting tired and you've got a couple of hours to get home.
1: Couple hour drive, bro. Yeah.
0: So we better wrap it up.
1: Sure.
0: Just want to tell us about the, Mansfield 6?
1: Once again, Mansfield on the 6th of June, which is not this Saturday, but the next Saturday. Just rad bands. There's, you know, Vulgar Display of 90s, which once I said, it's the tribute to end all tributes for the 90s metal stuff, Slipknot, Pantera, Tool, everything you love, and obviously three other awesome bands. So
0: cool. Those bands, Scandal Tree,
1: Valve Train, and Ruination.
0: Beautiful. Sounds like a night. I'm going to be there.
1: Oh, fantastic.
0: I got a connection with Scandal Tree, so I'll definitely be there.
1: Oh, good.
0: Yeah. But yeah, one last song to say goodbye. What's it going to be?
1: Bombs Away by Beast Machine. Thanks heaps, guys.
0: So Bombs Away, Beast Machine?
1: Yep.
0: Hope I can spell it. Hopefully I got it here. Bombs Away, Beast Machine. Got it. Just give me a sec. All right, here it is. Bombs Away by Beast Machine.
1: Thanks, legends.

0: All right, that was Bombs Away with Beast Machine, and big thanks to Paige for coming in and telling us all about it. I know I'll be at the Mansfield on the 6th, but the show must go on. What have we got coming up? We've got the usual. The locals are coming. I'm losing my voice. Losing my words anyway. Anyway, here is Cuckoo Coco with another episode. So sit back, relax, and enjoy Cosmic Gravy.
1: Yo, yo, yo. This is DJ Niger here. Check it out. You have been advised there is strong language content ahead. And adult teens, beware. 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

0: All right, that was Ruination with the song Download, playing the 6th at the Mansfield Tavern. Check it out. Before that, we had Pink Jelly, Fish on Top Mermaid. Before that one was Moon Boots with Phases. Jagged with Jones stopped by Naked. Karma Police was in there with Withered Leaf. We had Limp of Faith with Tension. Hag Henry. Hag was there with Henry. Kicking it off, Holy Stone with Guided by Stones. All right, we are into the final quarter of Cosmic Gravy. It is 1:32 a.m. We got heaps of tunes left. Here is some Damian J. Johnson with his new tune, Wacol Station. Just give me a sec. We shall get there. There we go. Enjoy.
1: Some of the words in what you're about to hear are cursed.
2: So if that's not what you're into, just turn it down for a little bit.

All right, that was Otter Shaw with Roman Holiday. Before that was Pressure Maps, Car Crash. Sunk Loto was there with Dead Shadows. Violent Soho was there with, what was that one? Hang on. Sorry, what was it? Golden Days, Violent Soho, Golden Days. And kicking that bracket off was Damian J. Johnson with Wakehall Station. So that's it for tonight's show. What else can I say? But thanks for tuning in. Thanks for all of the ears that have been hearing us tonight. Thanks to Pash for coming in. Don't forget to check out the Mansfield Tavern on the 6th. It's going to be a hard night to resist. Till next week.

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0: Wow. That's a good message.

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They are the sick breath in my mind. 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

0: Are you worried about someone and not sure what to say? Or are you having a hard time but not sure how to start a conversation about it? In either case, a good place to start might be by checking out Beyond Blue's Have the Conversation resources. These highly practical resources have been developed to help people start conversations about mental health. We caught up with Beyond Blue's CEO, Georgie Harmon, who explained that Have the Conversation provides tools, tips, videos and fact sheets for a range of different audiences.
1: So, for example, with an older person, it's not just a case of saying, look, pull your socks up, you know, get on with it, come on, look at you, you're great, you've got a great family, you've paid off your mortgage, let's just get on with it. It's actually, that's really, really unhelpful. But, you know, ways to approach an older person is to say, look, you know, I'm worried about you, you seem really sad and down all the time. Depression, anxiety is not a usual part of, or a natural part of aging. Is there something going on here? Let's talk about it and get you some help. So it's very practical. With young people, we point them towards not only sort of fact sheets and scripts and videos about how to approach a mate, but we also have stuff for their parents. 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We have videos for people living with mental health problems about how to have a conversation with a GP or a health professional, which actually gets people what they want. So, you know, again, very practical and very broad in terms of the range of conversations that need to happen.
0: To access the Have the Conversation resources, visit beyondblue.org.au. 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

Hi, this is Norval. 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I didn't choose the Z Life. The Z Life chose me.

0: 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I'm from Nirvana. Goodbye.
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0: So here's the thing. I was on the phone with my best friend the other day and she randomly asked me, have you ever tried licking your elbow? And I was like, of course I've tried licking my elbow. Who hasn't? And then she said, you're doing it right now, aren't you? I was doing it. I was definitely doing it. The only thought in my brain was, oh, life would be so much better if I was listening to 4ZZZ right now.
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Smoked salmon right there with Fully Sick and Tired. Brand new stuff from them. Hope you're keeping well, world. Many thanks to Daria for covering for me last week. I just had a week off and just had to refuel the batteries a little bit. 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If you want to head straight down and get down to the nitty-gritty business of subscribing to the station on this, the 27th of May 2026. It is 6:04 in the AM. Some wild weather, I hear we're about to be in over the next 48 hours. Just lots of rain, but with lots of rain comes flooding. So if it's flooded, forget it. I hope you guys keep well. Also, if you've got a ground floor and you know it floods down there, it might be time to consider moving it back upstairs again. We've been through these things before. It always sucks when it happens. We never think it'll happen again, but it does continue. So anyway, stay safe out there, dear listeners of 4ZZZ. Lots of music today, lots of interviews. Going to be having a chat with Jamie Hutchings from Blue Bottle Kiss. They are coming to Brisbane Meanjin this weekend. They are going to be playing at Gold Coast, the Yagemba area down at Moe's, I believe, on Friday night, and then they're playing Black Bear Lodge Saturday night. Should be huge. And we're going to be chatting with Mogwai. They're playing at the Glasshouse Theatre tonight. It was an absolute pleasure having a chat with them earlier in the week. Let's get back. Let's go. More new music. Blue Diner. They've got a new album out called Disc 2. It was our feature album of the week last week. 2 weeks ago, sorry. This is a track called Trucks. 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

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Right there, we heard some bubblegum haircut with ripples from their brand new album, Hang Me Up By My Boots. That was our feature album of the week last week. Before that, we heard from Ace Wazy and the Ghosts with Is That a Prayer? A brand new single from them, and Blue Diner at the top with Trucks. And that was our album of the week from 3 weeks ago, their brand new album titled Disc 2. So much new stuff happening in the world, but especially here locally as well. Many great artists doing great things, such as Mr. Finn. We have a brand new single right here. It's titled To Be In It. And I'm excited for this. It's 6:13 in the AM. Hope you're staying a bit dry out there, listeners. Take care. Listening to 4ZZZ.

0: 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I hope you guys are keeping well out there. I really do. It's 6:23 in the AM on this Wednesday morning. Body Type right there with a track called Mulberry. That's what it's called. And it's going to appear on a brand new album, which will be out through Poison City Records in July, titled Tally. And that's the second taste that we've gotten from that album so far. So looking forward to hearing more from it. Before that, Mr. Finn with To Be In It. Brand new stuff from them. Tomorrow night, we've got some visitors coming to us all the way from the UK. They're called Dry Cleaning, and they're going to be playing at the Princess Theatre tomorrow night. They do have a new album that they're touring on the back of called Secret Love, but I thought I might go back to something from their last album before, titled Stump Work. This is the opening track, and it calls From the Arctic. 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

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It is 6:33 in the AM on this, the 27th of May, 2026. And it just happens to be Susie Sue's birthday. Thank you very much to Ant-Man for texting in. He's shouting that out to DJ Doom, to the one Dom Furphy, who last night had departed the airwaves as Brisbane Batcave wraps up. For the time being, never say never, never say never. This it's not the first break that she's had, and might not be the last either. But yes, Dom has been an absolute legend here at the station for many, many years and has helped me out many a times as well, doing amazing things. So much love to Dom. That there was Kiss Them For Me from the Susie Sue album Superstition, which came out back in 91. Ant-Man really wanted to hear that. Funnily enough, Ant-Man, when you said you wanted to hear some Susie Sue, that's the first song that I thought of. So, there you go. There you go. So happy 69th birthday to Susie Sue. Before that, Dry Cleaning with Anna Calls from the Arctic, and that comes from their album. Stumpwork came out in 2022, and that will hopefully be played on the stage of the Princess Theatre tomorrow night. You can go to the Princess Theatre website to grab tickets and check them out. Anyway, let's keep blasting through with some more new music. Let's hear a track from Dirty Harry. Locals doing great things. This track is called You. Listening to 4ZZZ.

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Right there, N. Kernaghan Band with Land of the Green Sun. Some brand new music from them. Amazing to have such local talent in our community, busting out incredible music. Before that, we heard from Babacino. They're from Nam, from Melbourne, with a latest track titled Violent Fate. Digging that track a lot. And at the top, Dirty Harry with You. New stuff from local band there as well. That is another treasure that we also harbour here in our community, here of 4ZZZ. Let's keep rolling. Later on in the show today, I'm going to be having interviews with Blue Bottle Kiss and with Mogwai as well. Mogwai playing at the Glasshouse Theatre tonight over at South Brisbane, and Blue Bottle Kiss playing at Black Bear Lodge on Saturday night. Big week in live music here in Mianjin in Brisbane on 4ZZZ. Let's keep rolling with some brand new music from another Nam band. They're titled S Barn, and this is a brand new single from them titled The Eventualities. Check it out. 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
1: Yeah. Handsome Tours are proud to present Matt Berninger. The unmistakable frontman of The National makes his solo Brisbane debut at the Princess Theatre on Sunday the 31st of May. Don't miss out on a rare and intimate evening with Matt Berninger, performing songs from his brilliant new album Get Sung, alongside favourites from The National's beloved catalogue. 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

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Some ex-Queenslanders that have moved on down to Melbourne and starting a new band. That band's name is called Neighbourly, and that track is called Dying in My Living Room. Fronted by expat, hopefully we'll see him again in the nearer future, Harley Young from Harley Young and the Haymakers, who made so many great songs oding to the northeast of town. Before that, we heard from S-Barn, Nam Band, Melbourne band, with The Eventualities as well. Brand new stuff from them. There was some sad news that came out last week that Peter Archer, member of Crow, amongst many other things, and Odette as well, had sadly passed. And it was a big shock to read about it, especially because Crow are about to release their first album in quite some time as well. And it was quite sudden. Obviously it hits very close to home here at 4ZZZ, as many know that Drew from Artache is the daughter of Peter as well. So it's very sad, but at least, you know, at the very least, I guess we have a new album that's coming out that gets to celebrate some of his last works as well. So I thought I would play this track, which is their latest single, which is titled Skyline. 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

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Tortoise right there with Ogenison. That is from their latest album titled Touch, and they will be playing at Crowbar this coming Sunday night. It's going to be quite the treat. You may have heard on Monday morning that Nick from Suffering Jukebox had a chat with the legendary Doug McCombs on the air to talk about all things Tortoise. And, yeah, very excited for the show this coming Sunday evening. You can go to the Crowbar Brisbane website to purchase tickets whilst they're still around. Snap them up while you can before they disappear. Definitely will be the kind of gig that you'll be kicking yourself later if you don't head to. So even if you're not entirely sure, I'm telling you guys, this is a good bet. Uncle Branko here has got a pretty good bet for you. Just go. You're going to... And then thank me next week, okay? Because it's going to be a fantastic show. They're one of those once-in-a-lifetime sort of bands. Before that, we heard from Crow with Skyline. They will release their first album in 15 years, Hold Sway, on July the 10th through Cheer Squad Records and Tapes. And yes, unfortunate news that Peter Archer from Crow has passed away recently as well. So very, very bittersweet news, of course. Sending big love out to Drew as well from Artache. Absolute. Coming up next month, there is a bit of a day happening at a Princess Theatre called Against the Grain Fest. And it's happening in multiple locations. Well, not only at Princess, but it's happening at Season 3 at the Marta Car Park as well, amongst other things. Keep your eyes glued to the Open Season 2026 website, openseason.live, and there'll be more information there as it comes handy. But I thought I'd play something from a band that is coming all the way from Canada to play at the fest. They're called Cola. They have a brand new album, which is their third, titled Cost of Living Adjustment. And this is their latest single, which is actually the album closer, called Sky Rider's Sigh. 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

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Triple Z, excellent. Hey.

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1: 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Broken Social Scene right there with Only the Good I Keep, a song from their brand new album titled Remembering the Humans. Always a good time when there's some brand new Broken Social Scene. I think we're up to album number 5, 6, I think we're up to now. And a great discography by a wonderful, wonderful supergroup that has... It's pretty incredible that that band exists at all, because it's made up of artists from many other different bands all doing their own things, and how they find time to get together to continue to record albums is miraculous. Anyway, realise that it was a bit of a Canadian special there, because before Toronto's Broken Social Scene, we heard from Montreal's Cola with Sky Rider's Sigh from their record, which is out now, titled Cost of Living Adjustment. We will see them next month, almost a month's time, actually, at the Against the Grain Fest. Very much looking forward to it. Other things that I'm very much looking forward to is what some of our very lovely sponsors of 4ZZZ are up to, such as the Garage Sounds Record Store. It's overstocked and is having a massive music garage sale. There's thousands of records, CDs, cassettes, DVDs, books, merch. It'll all be available for sale with prices starting from one measly buck. And of course, Zed subs get a generous 10% off everything, kicking off from 7 a.m. on Saturday, May the 30th. That's this week, this coming Saturday. It's happening at 21 Nagel Street at Upper Mount Gravatt. Check out the Garage Sounds Facebook page for more information. Garage Sounds does remain a proud 4ZZZ sub discount outlet. And Danny Whittaker and the Wandering Stars are launching their new album, One Note at a Time, at the Cave-In on Saturday, the 30th of May. You'll hear some old-time fiddle, pedal steel, sweet pickin', and Danny's timeless songs played by a seven-piece. Get your chicken pickin' cotton socks dancing on over to the Cave-In on Saturday, the 30th of May. Danny Whittaker is a proud artist subscriber of 4ZZZ. And The Slow Point are a Brisbane-based alternative rock and shoegaze band who have released their debut EP. The EP will be available from the 13th of May. That it's out now. You can find it on Instagram.com/theslowpointband. The EP features 5 original songs which explore the experiences of growing up and living in Queensland. The songs explore universal themes such as relationships, love, and day-to-day life. The Slow Point are proud sponsors of 4ZZZ. Check them out on the socials. We will tell you some more about more excellent shows later on in the show. Let's get back to some more music from Locals Relay Tapes. This is their latest single titled Avalon. 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

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Right there, Loose Fit with Diminishing Returns. And guess what, friends? That is our album of the week, release of the week, if you will, this week, from their brand new EP titled Bittersweet Excess, out now through Dinosaur City Records. Very excited for that. We've been hearing a lot of Cracked Whip over the past month, but the EP is out here now, and you'll be hearing plenty more of it on our airwaves throughout the week here on 4ZZZ. And before that, we heard from Party Dozen with Special Unit. Bit of a saxophone back-to-back right there. A bit of a saxophone special. New music from them. Love to hear it. And Relay Tapes at the top with Avalon. Also fantastic hearing from them too. It is 7:24 in the AM. I do hope you're keeping dry and well out there, dear listeners. I know it's supposed to be a bit of a rainy day today, so pack the brolly if need be. You know what? For me, in my lifestyle, umbrellas are uncomfortable to carry. You know, if I put it in my bag, it's just going to make a laptop wet or some other stuff that I need that's got electronics in it kind of wet. I carry around like a Pelican case now, if people know what that is, or a hard case, basically a hard case. And I can't fit in there. I guess I could gaff tape to it, but then I'll ruin the umbrella. Listen to me trying to, you know, solve all the world's problems. No, actually, just solve my own problems. But I can't. See how useless I am. Good thing I've got a face for radio and I'm good at it. Let's keep moving with some more new music. Do stick around, though, from 7:30. We do have a chat with Jamie Hutchings from Blue Bottle Kiss. Very much looking forward to. But yesterday, there was a bit of a special surprise that dropped in my inbox, and I'm sure a lot of your inboxes as well. We were unawares that we were going to receive a brand new Eddie Current Suppression Ring album yesterday. That's right. In light of recent events is the title of the brand new album. And I think the world is better, all the better for it. They are playing at Princess Theatre at the end of July. It is sold out, sadly. It's sold bloody quickly. But hey, if you do get along to that show, you might hear this track. This is track 3 off of the album, titled Hard to Be Moved. 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

0: 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Right there, Eyes 90 with Automaton. Automaton? No, it's Automaton. They just played a show last weekend at PFR Lounge. It's always a damn fun time when Eyes 90 come around. Before that, Eddie Current's Suppression Ring with Hard to Be Moved from their brand new album In Light of Recent Events. A bit of a surprise that just landed on our desks yesterday and really was the highlight of our days. Well, my day anyway. Now, we do have some visitors coming to see us this weekend. They're playing down Gold Coast on Friday night at Moe's Desert Clubhouse down in Burleigh Heads and playing at Black Bear Lodge on the 30th of May, this coming Saturday, which will be a damn fun time. I'm talking about Blue Bottle Kiss, and I do happen to have Jamie Hutchings from the band on the line with me. Good morning, Jamie. How are you going?
1: Good morning, Branko. Good, thanks. How are you?
0: I'm fantastic, fantastic. Weathering this weather, which not only is happening in Brisbane, but I believe it's happening down in Sydney as well, where you're at, correct?
1: Yeah. It's raincoat, been raincoat weather all week here.
0: Yeah, is it... I was just having my own little whinge about umbrellas. I'm the kind of person that can't really take one anywhere because I either just leave them everywhere and supposedly buying, you know, at least 20 umbrellas a year, or I put them in a bag and everything gets wet. What side of the coin do you sit with umbrellas?
1: I've donated umbrellas to a number of establishments. My wife's got these two, which are very fancy. They're like having a little house over your head. And I've managed to not lose any of those, but I'm kind of intimidated at the idea of using them because I know that it's quite probable that I'll lose them. So, yeah, I lose lots of things. An umbrella is a perfect...
0: I'm not alone. Thank Lord. I am not alone. I'd rather just walk in the rain. Screw it.
1: yeah. Be tough.
0: Yeah, absolutely. Hopefully it clears up in time for you guys to pay us a visit this coming weekend, of course, to celebrate the vinyl release of Revenge Is Slow, which came out, 25 years ago? Has it been that long?
1: Yeah, almost.
0: Incredible. Incredible, mate. Well, 2001, I remember, 2002, I might be, look, let's just say 25 years. I remember it coming out, and to me, Blue Bottle Kiss was still a little bit of a if you know, you know kind of band. Like, you had that one friend that was a Blue Bottle Kiss fan and would try to get you in the albums, and he'd try and play you an album, and at the time in my teenage brain, didn't quite understand it just yet. But then Revenge Is Slow, something just clicked with it. It was your fourth album to come out, correct? Take us back to that time, because this is obviously after Patient.
1: And there was a pretty big gap between Patient and Revenge Is Slow, because we spent some time overseas, and we had all this material that was really building up, you know, a lot of songs and going through a lot of different artistic changes. But we weren't able to document it really because we had no money to record a record. We weren't in the situation to do it. So there is a bit of a leap in sound and production and writing between Patient and Revenge Is Slow. There's almost a lost album in between the two. It was quite a transition. And I think because Patient was done on a shoestring budget, we did Patient pretty much as a live representation of the band because that's all we could really do. And then we were determined when it came to recording Revenge Is Slow to create something that was more of a studio record, a bit more ambitious in scope. So, yeah, it is quite kind of a different sort of thing. And it did seem to turn out that, there are some songs that are pretty melodic on there, and the textures are probably less influenced by, you know, big, thick, sort of noisy guitars. There's harps and opera singers and all types of weird stuff on there, but they're kind of prettier, kind of more ethereal sort of sounds, I suppose.
0: Yeah, it was. I guess it was consciously you wanting to make a lusher record and not make it sound so dark. I don't know if dark is a word that I would describe Revenge of Slowed, you know, not standing the title of it, but it seems to be a happier album. Do you see it that way?
1: I think, I don't know. Like, yeah, I can't really objectify it. I think it's more just the sound of it. It's got more of a celestial sort of sound. I was talking about this with someone else, like, when in writing the songs and thinking about the production, we were kind of like listening to things outside of rock music, like Exotica music and even soundtracks to, I don't know, I was thinking, someone helped in another interview helped remind me of what these films were called, but I remember being quite obsessed with like Beauty and the Beast and Orphe, which are these Jean Cocteau films from mid-20th century, and they have like lots of choral singing, that real heavenly kind of sound and harps, and I was quite enamored with that sound at the time. So maybe that's the happy element.
0: Yeah.
1: I think it's still kind of everything has a melancholy flavor, but there isn't the dirgy element, I suppose, that was a big part of the other albums. It's there isn't as much dirginess there, I don't think.
0: Yeah, maybe it seems, I don't know, like listening to Fear of Girls and Patient, I think there is a part of it which makes it seem like there's a lot more anger in it. I'm not talking about like nu metal, like Limp Bizkit anger. It was a lot more immediate. And then Revenge is Slow just seemed to, you know, just embrace sort of all the things. And I guess you're right, with all the orchestration and all that, like the song that comes to mind is Hello Stranger, which definitely displays that. It's just so lush. And there's so much more treble on the record too. So did you guys record it?
1: Yeah, probably too much.
0: No, not at all.
1: The new version, I feel like it's very subtle, but the mastering is slightly less crunchy. It's kind of like it's coming because we got the tapes baked and restored and then remastered and cut to a master lacquer by the guy that mastered it. It was just, you know, very over the top process that we decided to go for. But I feel like the sound is a bit flatter and a better in a positive way. But yeah, it's not as murky. Like Patience got a bit of a murky sort of sound, and I think what you're saying is true. Like the others have definitely got an angsty feel, which, you know, I've always loved and still love. But yeah, Revenge is Slow is less so, for sure.
0: Yeah, definitely not a knock on those other records. I absolutely love those records as well. But it was a welcome change, but I don't know why it was welcome. It, you know, some bands that, you know, do come from an angsty sort of background, once they kind of change that gear, a lot of fans will probably fall off because it's not what they were used to. I don't think that was the case with Revenge of Slow. I think a lot of fans definitely went along for the ride. If not, the fan base grew even more. So that's how it seemed at the time.
1: Yeah,
0: it did. Yeah. How did it come across at the time to playing all those lush songs live? Because did that seem like a bit of a barrier? Let's just concentrate on how it sounds in the studio first and we'll figure out how we play it live later.
1: Yeah, well, that's what's been interesting about playing them on this tour is that some of them we never really played live at all. We just sort of skipped them live. They were more studio creations where we're doing the whole record now. But that's what sort of made it a bit fresh is recreating them live, like I'm playing acoustic guitar on, you know, on those kind of songs, and we're also using some samples of the kind of found sounds that we put on the album. We didn't have that kind of technology, and I never played acoustic guitar live for a good reason. It can be such a nightmare playing acoustic guitar in a rock band, but we've sort of made it all work. It's a bit of a discipline and it's a bit of a challenge, which we're up for, and which kind of makes it enjoyable rather than it being a hackneyed sort of thing where we're just dragging something up. It's sort of, there's a freshness to it at the moment because, at the time We did just slow songs in the set list and other ones, and we're continuing to play more of a rock set.
0: Yeah. Mate, that's amazing. Well, I can't wait to see Revenge's Slow in full this coming weekend. On Friday night, you're playing down at Moe's Desert Clubhouse down at Burley Heads with Tall Tales and there was another band, correct?
1: Yeah, the Simple Things, another band from that area.
0: Excellent. And on Saturday night at Black Bear Lodge, you can see Blue Bottle Kiss with Strayfold and a band called Tape Off. Don't know who they are, but
1: Tape Off.
0: it'll be a fun time. Jamie, thank you so much for your time out this morning. I do hope you have some safe travels, and can't wait to see the recreation of this album.
1: Yeah, looking forward to seeing everyone up there, including your good self.
0: Fantastic. Thank you, mate. We are going to hear a track, one of the tracks that we were mentioning about its lushness, which is Hello Stranger. It's such a fluttery, just beautiful song. Anyway, it is 7:42 in the AM. 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

For the first time in politics, the federal opposition leader agreed with the Prime Minister to the fact that 4ZZZ ruled Brisbane's airwaves. Bidabi, Canberra.

Le Bon, all the way from Wales. That is a track titled Are You With Me Now, which is from her second album, which came out back in 2013, titled Mug Museum. And, yeah, they're playing on the 2nd of June, which is next Tuesday. So get along to those. You can go to openseason.live and grab tickets to those shows. And at the top, Blue Bottle Kiss with Hello Stranger, another record that I like to test out on very nice hi-fi systems from their album Revenge is Slow. They will be playing it in full this coming Saturday night at Black Bear Lodge, or you can catch them the night before on Friday night down at Moe's Desert Clubhouse. Grab tickets through Oztix and hit up their socials for more information as well. We do have some Zedlines coming up very, very soon, but another band visiting us this coming weekend is Black Flag. If you listen back to a few weeks ago, I happened to have a chat with Greg Ginn, the legendary guitarist of Black Flag, live on the show. He was chatting live from his place he was in Texas at the time. But anyway, he just played Coachella and it was a damn fine time. You can go to our website for zzz.org.au and listen back to that show. But anyway, to get us to some Zedlines, how about some Black Flag with some Six Pack, hey? 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
2: In local news, a rare sea turtle hybrid has been found 400 kilometers north of Brisbane outside of Bundaberg. The hatchlings are a hybrid between loggerhead turtle and a green turtle. Siobhan Houlihan, SeaWorld's aquarium advisor, stated that the last time they had hybrids was, quote, about 35 years ago. Two hatchlings have been taken to SeaWorld for further assessment, and the remainder have been released.
1: Data from Brisbane Zero at the end of March 2026 revealed there was 315 women and 216 single-parenting women experiencing homelessness in Brisbane. 58% said they had experienced violence within the past year. 38% said that the violence was the main reason for homelessness. The state government offers different types of resources and services to support survivors of domestic violence, which includes brokerage funding, one-off lump sum payments, and flexible packages for housing. Organisations like Micah Projects aim to provide crisis accommodation and refuge to Brisbane survivors.

0: survivors. Crisis accommodation can mean staying in motels, while refuge could include relocating to a different area of the state. Not all these options are always suitable, especially for those with children.
1: In national news, the Albanese government has commenced reforms aimed at ensuring 1 million Australians can get the right support from employment services. Employment Minister Riz Schwerf is expected to announce significant reforms to Workforce Australia, ending, quote, the one-size-fits-all approach to servicing. The reform is expected to introduce three distinct high-quality service streams offering different support depending on the individual's needs and accessibility to the labour market. The change will ensure that barriers to employment experienced by individuals will be identified and work towards their own employment goals. Ms. Rishworth stated that, quote, much of the design detail under this framework will be worked through in the coming months in consultation with workforce sector.
0: Results from Australia's government's curriculum agency revealed in national technology testing that only 3 year 10 students and 1 2 year 6 students can pass. The proficiency in the use of technology, despite the rise in school students growing up online, has fallen by close to 30% since 2008. Australian students have recorded their worst ever results in national tests that measure digital literacy, with just 37% of Year 10 students and 50% of Year 6 students assessed as proficient. Around 10,000 students across both grades took the test, which revealed achievement gaps with Indigenous students, remote students and those with low socioeconomic advantage. Stephen Nile, the CEO of Australian Curriculum Assessment and Reporting Authority, stated, quote, it's our lowest level since testing began in 2005. We can see that the kids are using devices more and more, but that is not translating into them having proficiency skills that they need. While the test did not include AI skills, another survey suggested that more than 60% of Year 10 students and almost a third of Year 6 students admitted to using AI for schoolwork at least once a month.
1: In international news, 11 people have died in record-breaking and unprecedentedly early heat waves across Europe. London baked in 35-degree temperatures, making Tuesday the official hottest day in May since records began. This broke the previous record from Monday of 33.5 degrees. French authorities have reported 7 deaths linked to the heat wave, 5 of which were drownings as people sought refuge from the heat at water spots. In England, there have also been 4 drowning-related heat death tragedies. Many homes in the UK lack air conditioning and other design features common in Queensland, making British homes unsuitable for such 35-degree temperatures.
0: For your weather today, Brisbane is showering. It's currently 19 degrees with an expected maximum of 24. The fire danger is non-existent and the UV index is predicted to reach 4, which is in the moderate band.
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That is the website to subscribe and to find out information about what's been playing on the show today, but across other shows today. If you want to listen to the final Brisbane Batcave show that was playing out late last night, head to our website and hit play. You can listen back to that whole show. Ah, right there, Head Cleaner with Mindless Belief. Don't mind a bit of crust punk with my breakfast. That is a little bit of a recording of a teenage Tom Lincoln, who you may know from such bands as The Nation Blue and Harmony, amongst many, many other things, and Metho and Paleheads, so many bands. He has a little record label called Solar Sona, and he had discovered the album of his teenage band called Head Cleaner. So he's put it out on his label, and the album is titled No Truth. Go check it out at the Solar Sona Bandcamp page. Before Zedlines, we heard from Black Flag with Six Pack from their classic album, which is celebrating 45 years of existence, Damaged. You can see them at Crowbar this coming Sunday night. Excuse me. Is it Sunday night? Is it Saturday night? I need a fact checking, cuz. Where's Ian Pan when you need him? Hey, where is he? I tell you what though, the brain and the mouth are not connected at the moment, but I'm going to have a chat with Mogwai very soon. They are going to be playing at the Glasshouse Theatre this coming tonight. Tonight they're playing, and it's going to be a damn fine time. So do stick around for that. Black Flag are playing on Saturday night. They're performing two sets as well. So there you go. More bang for your buck. Another interesting thing that's happening, actually, is the Rock and Roll Barbecue is back. Correct. It's happening at the Brightside, and it's happening on June the 7th, which is a Sunday. Love my rock and roll, and I love my barbecue. The Vagina Billies with Fred Negro will be in tow, as well as the Glycerines, Future Shocks, and Pussy Jane as well. If you are a 4ZZZ subscriber, you get a discount. That's right. So head to Oztix to grab tickets to the return of the Sunday Rock and Roll Barbecue. It'll be a damn fine time. Let's hear some Glycerines right now from their latest album, Glycotherapy, which came out in 2024. This is Get Off. 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
1: 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On the weekend, I managed to catch up with Stuart Braithwaite from Mogwai. They had just landed in Australia and were about to play the Sydney Opera House, and he took some time out for a bit of a chat and before they rocked it at Opera House. And from what I've seen of that show, it was absolutely spectacular. They're playing Glasshouse Theatre tonight, and there are some tickets left, so go online, search for Mogwai at the Glasshouse Theatre to grab tickets. But anyway, here's a lovely chat I had with Stuart on the weekend. You are listening to Unnecessary Knowledge here on 4ZZZ. I am joined and very, very excited to be in the presence of Stuart Braithwaite from Mogwai. How do you do, sir? You keeping well?
2: Not too bad. Cannot complain.
1: You're in the dressing room at the Sydney Opera House getting ready there for tonight's show. We're going to see you at the Glasshouse Theatre in Brisbane, which is brand spanking new. So I can't wait for you to basically tear all the paint off the walls.
2: Looking forward to it.
1: When it comes to theatre shows, I mean, this is the second time you've played Opera House. I don't know if you've played another seated show like this in Brisbane, but is there a prepared set list or a very focused set list for sit-down shows?
2: Not really, to be honest. I think we just do a similar kind of thing than we normally do, you know. So, I mean, I'm just getting to that age. I really like going to seated shows, so I don't expect bands to do anything too different. I'm glad that I don't have to use my legs while I'm listening to the music.
1: I love it. It's the first time we get to see some new stuff from The Bad Fire, which came out last year. Every album that comes out in the Mogwai discography, I always have to learn to figure out what Mogwai is going to do next. And always am imagining how you're going to replicate it live. Does every time you're putting together a show, you have to think about how it's going to be done live, or you just figure that out later on?
2: Yeah, we figure it out later on, but it is definitely a process because the way we make records is pretty freeform. We just try a bunch of stuff. So some of the stuff will come from like really just kind of experimenting in the studio. So sometimes it is a bit of a challenge to rework it into a live setting. But yeah, it's all part of the fun.
1: Does the equipment get to change from album to album? Will there be different guitars or effects, or how much do you pivot?
2: Yeah, I mean, I try and use new stuff as much as I can. Barry uses a completely different rig for every record, so he'll like sell all his synths and buy a bunch of new things. So yeah, he goes full force with the reinvention.
1: Is there a particular piece of kit at the moment or gear that you're touring around with which is your new favourite piece of gear and that might make it onto the next album?
2: Yeah, I've got this really cool guitar. It's a Fairline guitar that someone made for me, which I love, which I got at the start of this tour. So yeah, I would definitely think I'll be using that a lot on the next record.
1: And still bringing lots of Telecasters as well?
2: Yeah, Telecasters, Jazzmasters as well. So yeah, always looking for new different guitars.
1: It's been 30 years of Mogwai this year, and I don't see you guys slowing down. Have you ever thought about slowing down through all those years? Because you've kept consistent throughout.
2: Not fully. And I know we don't have much planned next year, but I'm sure once we just kind of have a rest, we'll be ready to get back to it. But Yeah, no, I think we're pretty constant. I mean, this has been quite a epic tour, I guess, because the album came out last January, was it, or February? I think it was January. So, yeah, it's going to be almost, in fact, 2 full years of playing gigs. So, yeah, we'll have earned a rest. But, no, I don't think we'd want to slow down too much because, yeah, otherwise we'd get bored.
1: Is there any songs that you wish you guys could play over the history of 30 years of discography that you just can't, either because you can't remember it or a member of the band just does not want to ever play that song again?
2: Oh, there's a few that people won't play. I think of the songs that we haven't played. I'd really like to play our song The Sun Smells Too Loud, but that would take quite a lot of organising. But yeah, I think at one point I'd like to do that one. But yeah, there's ones that people just don't like, and that's fine. That's fine. It's a democracy.
1: I've always wondered about New Parts to Helicon Part 2. Part 1 always gets played, but I never seem to... Part 2 never seems to show up on set lists.
2: Not done it in a while. I like that. So yeah, maybe. But you've given me an idea. Maybe we'll give that a go.
1: Awesome. I remember one of the first times you came to Brisbane, you played at a festival called Livid back in 2002.
2: Yep.
1: And there's a story that goes around in the circles here of music fans or Mogwai fans in Brisbane about when you played that festival and I think you had played two songs already, and I think Muse were playing that festival as well, and they were before you, and they went like overtime, and your set was cut short. So I think somebody gave you the wrap up and said, "Okay, this is the last song," and you guys kicked into "My Father, My King," which, you know, went past 20 minutes, which everybody was loving, Mogwai fans, but obviously pushed the day further back. Do you remember anything from that show? Like, to us, it's legend.
2: No, I don't remember anything about it. But that sounds like something we definitely would have done. That was a fun tour. I remember that Dirty Three was on that tour, and we had a lot of time, fun hanging out with them and our friends Trail of Dead. And yeah, that was a good time.
1: They really thought that Mogwai were going to wrap up in 3 minutes or something like that. They didn't expect a 20-minute epic.
2: Yeah, we've done shows opening slots where that's the only song we've played. So yeah, it's always fun.

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Mogwai right there with Helicon 2, or New Paths to Helicon 2. From their compilation that came out a long time ago now, called Tin Rapid, Collected Recordings 96 to 97. Yeah, I'm a bit of a fanboy. Yes, I had a chat with Stuart Braithwaite, and I asked there if he was going to play some really obscure deep cut. Why not? I had the opportunity. You know, shoot your shot, man. Anyway, let's hope they play Helicon 2 tonight at the Glass House Theatre. And if they do, you know who asked them, all right? It's here. I got the evidence. I didn't get to announce, actually, before who we played in the last bracket. Sorry, apologies for not back announcing, because that is a no-no in my books anyway. We did hear from Die Spitz, who are a fantastic band from Texas, with a song called American Porn. That's from their latest album titled Something to Consume, and it's out through Jack White's Third Man Records, which, they've been touring heavily around the States. Hopefully we'll get to see them over here, maybe this year, maybe next year. Who knows? But it's got an incredible film clip as well. Before that, we heard from The Glycerines with Get Off from their Glycotherapy album. They'll be playing at the Sunday Rock and Roll Barbecue, which is happening not this Sunday, but in two Sundays' time, on the 7th at the Brightside. It's going to be a damn fine time. Absolutely. Let me tell you about some other very damn fine times that are happening, such as, what is happening with Pink Jelly, who emerge from the garage into the cave. Pink Jelly are back on stage for the first time in over 2 years, and they're making it worth the wait. There's great drinks, there's pizza, and there's fun. Their I Don't Like Nature album launch is happening at the Cave Inn at 6 p.m. on Thursday, the 28th of May. That's tomorrow night. And they're also supported by Then Again. Pink Jelly are subscribers to 4ZZZ. Also, Mountains is the new single from local dream pop / indie rock outfit Tawa Drive. It's being launched at Junk Bar in New Farm on May the 28th. That's also tomorrow night, alongside indie folk favourite Salil. Check out Tawa Drive, that's T-A-W-A Drive, on all forms of social media to secure your ticket today. And don't miss out on a starry night of music. Tawa Drive is a proud sponsor of 4ZZZ. And Razelle, this is a band name I've not heard in some time. Razelle are known for their ability to combine pop sensibility, chunky riffs and metal growls with pounding rhythm section. You can listen to their EP Perfect Little Mongrels and full album Big Thing on Bandcamp and Spotify now, which is awesome. Unreleased tracks with drummer Sarah Thompson, who played in Camp Cope. 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Razelle are proud subscribers to 4ZZZ. And that's it for now from lovely sponsors. 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Their album, or EP I should say, Body Horror, was a release of the week a couple of weeks ago, and I did have a chat with George and Eliza from the band a couple of weeks ago as well. 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

0: 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Right there, Mulgabaw Hard Rock. Amazing band coming to see us this coming Friday. That track is called Big Train. And they're going to be playing a free show at the Melbourne Street Green just next to QPAC. So if you're not sure where that is, once you get off at the at the bus stop there, right, as you're walking along over Victoria Bridge, you walk, keep walking a little bit further down and you'll see a big open stage there. They call that Melbourne Street Green. And Mulgabaw Hard Rock will be playing a free show from 7 p.m. there. It's all ages as well, just in time for the celebration of Reconciliation Week as well. It's going to be a damn fine time. Head on down to it post-work. Just walk on down to towards South Bank and get on down. Before that, we heard from Peachy with 13, and that appears on their latest EP, which was our release of the week very recently, only a couple of weeks ago, titled Body Horror. It's out now. Go grab a copy. You know what? I want to check in with my good friends in Studio One, the Home Show, and see what they're up to. Hello, Home Show. Come in.
1: Hello.
2: Can you hear us?
0: I can hear you. Can you hear me?
3: We're on. We're on.
1: We are on.
0: You can hear me, though, yes?
1: Yes, we can hear you. Loud and clear.
2: Do you see we have a new / old driver today?
0: No.
1: Jane is back at the desk.
2: Pushing the button.
1: Pushing all the buttons. So if things go wrong...
4: Blame Stephen.
2: Okay.
4: Isn't that
1: great.
4: How it goes?
1: Good to know.
0: I mean, I blame him on the reg anyway, even if he didn't wasn't even
4: that's
0: in
4: right.
0: the room.
4: That's
2: yes, Stephen.
0: Right. Now, the Home Show today. What is happening? What's some hot topics?
1: Budget 2.0
3: yeah,
1: and we'll other government things.
3: That. Yeah, because there's been a couple of changes and a lot of people may be unaware, especially in how energy companies are allowed to charge you in the future and what they're not allowed to charge anymore. Like, if you are struggling and stuff like that, they're not allowed to charge you for paper.
0: Oh, whoa.
3: Bills anymore.
0: Whoa.
3: Yes, so
2: I didn't know they still did that.
3: Yeah,
1: neither
3: so this will all come into effect 1st of July. So we thought we better let the listeners know that.
2: Okay.
3: And a couple other interesting
2: things. Yeah,
3: but
2: definitely going over, like, budget general, whereas last week was budget tax with Mr. Accountant.
1: Yeah, this is, like, budget light.
2: Yeah, yeah.
1: Budget that you can pour yourself a coffee.
2: Average person friendly.
1: Average person friendly. Us friendly.
2: Yeah.
3: Yeah, I won't talk too much then.
1: No, please do.
0: Incredible, incredible. And then, of course, yes, budget. Ed, look, we're 2 weeks on now and still... rattling the news headlines from that.
2: Yeah, well, I mean, it's never finalised when it's announced, so we'll see what ends up happening.
3: Yeah, well, they're already talking about changing around the trusts already.
2: Oh,
0: wow.
1: It's only been 2 weeks, guys.
3: Yeah.
0: Oh, man, get the popcorn and get lots of it. 2 weeks worth of popcorn, please.
3: Oh, definitely.
0: Anything else touching upon on the show today?
3: Yeah, well, as you said, there's some changes that are coming through in how you are to be billed by your energy company. We're also looking at a couple of interesting articles, things we've discussed before, but it's always good to mention and compare us to overseas, about how we really need to look at property management in this country in relation to rentals, our system. And while we're going hell, west and crooked, and the government's really pushing hard for build to rents, there's no provisions around that in relation to, like they do overseas, like rent control. We don't have it. So if we are going down this route and going into build to rents, we need better controls around it. At the moment, these build to rents are owned by equity firms who will not put money back in. They will just take money out. So, yeah, this, like, if we do it properly, we should be taking the examples of what they do overseas.
0: Interesting. Yeah. Very
2: interesting. We also do have a really special announcement, but I think we might save that for later on.
0: Ah, so, don't want to spoil. No spoils.
2: Very special guest next week.
0: Really?
3: Oh, potentially, yes.
0: Is this part of the Cribs segment of the show?
3: No, it's not that exciting.
2: I'm forgetting. That is actually a really good idea.
3: We're getting there. We're getting there. But, no, we do have a current state minister.
0: With
3: potentially.
0: Wow.
3: So, who said he wanted to come into the building.
0: Interesting.
3: We'll wait and see.
1: It's been a chaotic few weeks.
2: Yeah.
0: Lots of emails, I'm sure, to-ing and fro-ing.
3: This is Jaya's doing. She's doing a great job.
2: It's good to have a journalist back.
0: Yeah. Hey, Ben. Amen. Keeping them honest. Now, here's a really, really vital question I want to know from you guys, especially with this news about some really wet weather coming our way over the next couple of days. Umbrella, fans or not, do you know?
1: No.
2: Like, the item umbrella.
0: Yeah.
2: I don't check the weather. It's part of my whimsy. So I always have an umbrella on me, but I'm also super pale, so it works for when it's sunny. Like a really compact little guy, just always in my little 40% tote bag.
0: Then
2: I got for being a passionate subscriber.
0: Amen. Which you can get from 4zzz.org.au.
2: Mm-hmm. Yeah, so I'm a fan. I'm also a fan of a fan. I always keep a fan on me, like a physical fan.
1: Yeah, my issue with umbrellas is that they just break all the time, but that might just be because I've been getting the wrong one.
0: Where do you put them? Steve, yeah, sorry, I cut you off.
3: Sorry, I haven't had an umbrella in years.
2: What?
3: Yeah, yep. Well, my attitude is this is Queensland. I'll dry in 5 minutes.
2: Look at that. What is that? Like?
3: Oh, that's a nice compact one. Ooh, Jess is showing off her umbrella.
2: I was going to say, what, like 7 inches? But without seeing a visual, it's an umbrella.
3: Show brain coat.
0: Yeah. I see it, and that is impressive. And it comes in a little bag. Okay,
2: it
0: so that's the thing.
2: It comes in a little case, so it doesn't get all wet in there.
0: Yeah. I've been burnt as a, you know, when I was a kid trying to carry an umbrella to primary school or whatever, and it rains, and it gets all wet, and I'm like, well, where am I going to put it? I'm going to put it back in my bag with all, you know, making my sandwiches soggy and all that.
2: It's got to have a little case.
0: That's right.
2: But also, umbrellas aren't for children. You've got to be wearing, like, a poncho.
3: Now, a physics thing, this is an important thing to know. This is a physics thing.
0: Yes.
3: If you run in the rain, you get wetter than if you walked.
0: Whoa.
1: I do remember seeing, was it?
3: So I always walk in the rain, and it's safer. Because you'll get wetter by creating a greater mass by running.
1: It's science. Just science things.
3: Yeah, it's a physics thing.
0: Well, we are on a show called Unnecessary Knowledge, so, Stephen, you have just contributed.
3: My pleasure.
2: Yay!
0: Love it. He can do both shows. So good. Well, home show friends, can't wait to hear from you after 9 a.m.
2: Thank you.
0: Bye. Let's get back to some more music. Let's hear some new stuff from Camping. 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

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It is 8:54 in the AM on this, the 27th of May 2026. It's been a damn fine show. Thank you so much for listening. Thank you very much to Jamie Hutchings from Blue Bottle Kiss and Stuart Braithwaite from Mogwai for being my guests on the show today. Very incredible of them to lend me their time. And got to say, there is a lot happening out in the city today. So do go out and go to shows and go see some friends. Go call them up, see, you know, what's happening. Just give them a call. Give them a hug. Home show up next from 9 a.m. with some Zed lines in between as well. I'll just quickly rattle off what we just heard. Proto Martyr with Don't Go to Aniseta, that they are playing at Against the Grain Fest at Princess Theatre. That's going to be a vibe. Check out the Open Season website to get more information on that. Mood Board before that with Footsteps. New stuff from them, and Camping at the Top with Soft to the Touch from their latest album, New Language, which is out now. I'm out. I'm heading off. Zedline soon. Let's go with a request from one Jimmy, who texts in and said, hope you

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1: Good morning, this is Ashton Kalani with your 9am Zedlines.
2: In local news, on Tuesday, Queensland Police Union stood alongside Minister Dan Perdue announcing a $5.5 million mental health helpline for Queensland Police members. A 100-day review published last year identified widespread fatigue, burnout and psychological distress among Queensland Police members. The review made recommendations of developing efficient health and well-being strategies as well as a mental health support network. Estimates show up to 14% of Queensland serving police officers suffer post-traumatic stress disorder, 12% are severely psychologically distressed, and more than 20% have been diagnosed with depression. The helpline known as CopCare is an Australian peer-to-peer support service and is an Australian first peer-to-peer support service and was assisted by leading police mental health and wellbeing researcher Dr. Jacqueline Drew.
1: Springfield's newly opened Mater Hospital is causing discourse for the refusing of services of abortion, voluntary assisted dying care, and contraception for religious reasons. Mater Group Chief Executive Julia Strickland Bellamy stated, quote, "We can't always deliver the care

0: that a patient may need. Sometimes that's regulated through our clinical services capability framework. Sometimes that's because we're a Catholic healthcare operator. The hospital and government officials are facing significant backlash. However, David Christofoli stated, those services still exist and we fund them.
1: In national news, preliminary works for the 2032 Olympic Games have begun on the proposed venue, with fences erected at a Save Victoria Park event on Tuesday morning. The Olympic infrastructure body has been accused of threatening behaviour after workers waited until the media conference was underway before commencing fencing. The Save Victoria Park movement has summoned media to the park in hopes to release a hydrology findings report about the natural springs on the site. At the moment of starting, Games authorities fenced off an adjacent area for testing. Aboriginal elder Kerry Charlton, whose ancestors were the original inhabitants of the site known as Barambin, believes it was an obvious act of disrespect and intimidation. This action by developers took place on National Sorry Day. She said, quote, "It's an abuse of our rights to shut down our voices. That's what it's for. It's just crazy." Hydrologist Ned Harmer noted the cultural heritage significance of the permanent spring-fed fresh water to Aboriginal peoples and early settlers was undeniable. He looks at the developments and their excavation work with fear, as they could cause irreversible damage to vital waterways.
0: South Australia's Police Commissioner Grant Stevens has rejected the proposal to attract more officers to Kuruba PD Station, a station currently operating with less than half its required manpower. The proposal included incentives of rent-free housing, 45% loading on overtime, additional leave, and more. However, South Australian police have rejected this due to budgeting shortages. Wade Burns, Police Association South Australia's president, stated, quote, "The situation at Kuruba PD is so dire that urgent action must be taken to provide members with a safe system of work and to protect the community. Urgent action is still being demanded for the safety of officers and the community."
1: In international news, South African President Cyril Ramaphosa has started a legal challenge against a report commissioned by the South African Parliament that has brought impeachment proceedings against him. In 2022, an independent panel said Ramaphosa had hidden large sums of cash in his sofa in a private farm. The president denied any wrongdoing. Earlier this month, when Ramaphosa's party held a majority in Parliament, Parliament voted against establishing an impeachment inquiry. This move has been found to be unconstitutional by a court ruling. An impeachment committee was made up of 31 MPs from 16 parties and has since been formed and led by the Speaker of the Parliament, Thoko Didiza.
0: For your weather today, Brisbane is still showering. It's currently 19 degrees with an expected maximum of 24. The fire danger is non-existent and the UV index is predicted to reach 4, which is in the moderate band.
1: That is all your news for 9am. 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
2: 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We acknowledge that their sovereignty over this land was never ceded.
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0: 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You are listening to The Home Show, and we are on 4ZZZ 102.1 FM. My name is Jess, and my pronouns are they, she, and I'm here with the beautiful...
1: Jaya, my pronouns are she, her.
0: And amazing...
2: Stephen.
0: Oh!
2: Oh, I haven't got any volume.
1: Huh? Why do you not have...
0: We have some technical issues, but we do have a Stephen in the house.
1: Maybe move to the other mic.
0: Oh dear, all right.
2: This is... Oh, there you go.
0: Good start. We can only but get it better.
2: It's playing up. It was just a bit loose cable.
1: Yeah.
2: Yes. My name is Stephen. I'm in him. How are we all?
1: I'm doing good. It's my sister's birthday today. She's turning 18, so happy birthday, Eva, if you're listening. I don't think you are, because you're probably busy doing...
2: Big happy birthday.
1: Birthday things.
2: Big happy birthday.
0: You know, it's my dad's birthday as well.
1: Oh, happy birthday to Jess.
0: Slightly older at 69, but, you know, still kicking. So, good morning, Pops.
1: Anyone that you know having a birthday, Stephen?
2: No, that's next week. I've got two people having birthdays next week. Mm. Yes. One is my dad.
1: Oh, happy birthday next week for Stephen's Pops.
2: Two big ones next week, actually. My dad, he'll be 80 next Friday. And then the Saturday is my daughter's partner's 40th.
1: Mm. Ooh, 40.
0: Mm. A bunch of Geminis.
2: Yes. Yes.
0: What's everyone been up to? Jaya, what have you been up to?
1: Yesterday.
0: How's uni life?
1: Yesterday I spent 12 hours visualising data for the gambling story that I'm working on.
0: What does that mean, visualising?
1: It means I took a whole bunch of data and I made it look pretty.
0: Oh, I thought you meant, I was just, sitting and, I was really thinking about it.
1: I mean, I was really thinking about it, but I then had to do something with that action and make pretty graphs.
0: Oh, okay.
2: Nice. I can't wait to hear your story.
0: Yeah, me too.
1: Yeah.
2: Because it'll take a bit of research, because there's been some more interesting things coming up about that recently. And I saw that thing on that gentleman who just came out of jail. He's a son of a well-known AFL footballer, and he fell into it when he was like 8 and 10.
0: It's something that's been...
2: It's terrible stuff.
0: ...very recently talked about within services and the increase in gambling within young people because of the accessibility.
1: Yeah.
0: So I am looking forward to that.
2: Yes, all you need is a phone.
0: Yeah. Anything else you've been up to, Jaya?
1: Not really.
0: Back on the tools?
1: Oh, yeah, for those that are not here, I'm running the show today. So any technical difficulties...
0: We blame
1: Stephen.
0: Yeah,
2: blame me.
1: What about you, Stephen? What have you been up to this week?
2: Oh, nothing too much. Yeah, a bit of work. just a bit of work mainly. And, just really working. That's about
1: it. That's what this life is like, I guess.
2: Yeah, that's all right.
1: Go to work, sleep, eat, listen to 4ZZZ.
2: I get most of my work because I usually start anywhere between 5 and 6 a.m. so I can get everything knocked over by lunchtime so I can go home and cuddle Monty and have lunch at home. And,
1: as a night shift, not a night shift worker, but as a late shift worker, the concept of starting at 6 a.m. is so foreign to me now because I don't even wake up at 6 a.m. most days when I go to work.
2: Yes, I wish I didn't. I still wake up every day, no matter what time I go to bed, sometime between 3:30 and 4 a.m.
1: Hmm.
0: Yeah.
1: What?
0: Yeah.
1: Sorry?
0: I think it's a getting older thing, Jess.
1: No, I don't want that.
2: I've been like that for years, though. Oh. Years and years, so it's not just me getting older.
0: Oh, okay. Well, I was giving you an out, but, you know, whatever. It's a you thing, then.
2: It is a me thing. It's all those years as a young surfer getting up at that time.
1: Yeah.
2: Getting up at 4 a.m. to go for a surf. So, yeah.
1: And, Jess, what have you been up to this week? What have you been up to this morning, even?
0: Oh, God. I do have a funny story. Well, it wasn't so funny at the time, but then it was funny. Actually, it was kind of funny at the time. So last night, I decided, and I don't know why, I'm going to watch all of my bras.
1: Rookie mistake.
0: I don't know. It's just it's time. I don't know why. It's just happened. This morning I wake up, and of course it's been very rainy. They are all still wet. So here I'm running around the house going I got to find it. I'm I got to go to work, man. I'm not a small... tested person.
1: We're not part of the small titty community.
0: No, we are not. We have to go to special shops and pay over $100, you know? Anyway, I managed to find one. mm-hmm. Let's just say It's more one to be taken off than put on, and it's very... I'm just hoping it, like, doesn't see through the shirt.
1: Your shirt material is definitely dark.
0: Anyway, I'm definitely wearing my very best to work today. Because
1: you're just going above and beyond.
0: But not only that, I was like, you know what? Why not make my life a little bit more difficult? I'm going to do a winged liner. Yeah. Oh, people who know, who know. But anyway, apart from this morning's, like, stumbling through, the last week I went to my niece's rainbow unicorn birthday party, and she turned 3 on Monday.
1: So many birthdays. I love it.
0: Most of my family's born in May and early June. I also may have faux pas on the dress code. I was told that it was rainbow unicorn.
1: Mm-hmm.
0: I was the only adult that showed up in rainbow. In fact, most of the children did not show up in rainbow.
1: What? That's the theme.
2: That's a great theme too.
0: Just me and my car driving up to the playground, like rocking out to Dizzy Rascal, get out of the car. There's a bunch of depressed looking parents in like grey and muted blue.
1: I cannot with the millennial muted colours.
0: But I am a millennial.
1: I know, but your generation decided that muted was the look, and it's like, no, bring back colour.
0: I might have also been wearing like face glitter and hair glitter and...
2: Oh, you're going to be
1: your
2: the
1: niece
2: funny.
1: Will remember
0: it was
1: that forever.
0: You're the fun. Party.
1: Yeah.
0: No,
1: yeah.
0: I thought she would, right? But she didn't recognize me because I was so, and she was scared at first because she was like, "Who is this crazy lady?"
1: She'll look back on the party in like a few like years' time.
2: How old were they turning?
0: 3.
2: Yeah.
1: She'll remember.
0: Anyway, the point being, I think that I've made some fashion choices this week that probably weren't the smartest, but it's for the plot.
1: Yeah.
2: That's fair. That's
0: all
2: okay,
0: right.
2: Okay, that's
1: me. Okay. So what are we going to be covering on the show today, Stephen?
2: Well, there's a few things we've got to cover. We'll get the budget side of it out of the way after the first song, because there's a couple of extra things we need to touch on the budget.
0: Last week we went taxi stuff with Mr. They Can It.
2: Which was great to have. It was,
0: you've got to have an expert.
2: Well, and I like the way Anthony, and that's why... I love him as an accountant. He's very good at explaining.
1: Just breaks it all down into, like, it was pretty complex stuff to what we were listening to.
0: Yes.
2: Yeah, and for that matter, and there's probably a lot of listeners that will never get impacted by some of the taxes that we're talking about, but you may be surprised. Mm-hmm. And as I said, they're looking at watering down the thing around the trust accounts, but depends how they do it. I think hopefully they're looking at more so the people that are in trust due to public trustees and things like that, because they're looking at a 30% tax on that no matter what they earn.
0: Such a bigger picture, isn't it?
2: Yeah, it is. There's certain things that need to be clarified. So we will touch on that, and then we'll go into some of these interesting things that we've come across recently. I do want to talk about the changes in your energy bill.
1: Mm-hmm.
2: I think that's a good thing to know.
0: I'm interested to hear that. My last one was nearly $700.
2: Well, yes, I remember you and I talking
0: apartment.
2: About it. Yeah.
0: And I work all the time. I'm not there, guys.
2: I know. I was shocked at it.
0: I don't know.
2: And while we're on that, we can even talk quickly about how to reduce your bill as best you can.
0: Please.
2: Especially because it is going to increase again. Especially, and I'm sad to say it, even though these changes around your billing is good, they will try and make you pay for it in one way or the other eventually.
0: They always do.
2: But anyway. That's what we will go through, and we'll touch on build to rents because they are a sort of a necessary evil, but they will work if we do it like they do it overseas, where there is certain parameters in place. Things like rent control, which I think is pretty
0: important.
2: Well,
0: there's no point like recreating the wheel, really. If it's if there's a model somewhere else in the world, why not appropriate?
2: Unfortunately, we're not very good at doing that, especially when it comes to housing. The rest of the world, majority of the world, actually see housing as a human right. We don't in this country. And we just look at what they're doing to the homeless still around Australia, council by council. But what is interesting, they are balking a lot.
1: Mm.
2: Thank you to Basic Rights Queensland and Nourish for going to court. Yeah, they're holding off a little bit.
0: Oh, no, I just hadn't heard someone say that word in a while.
2: Oh, okay. Yeah. Well, you know. I like
0: No, it's good.
2: Okay. All right, we better get rocking.
1: Yeah.
2: What are we playing first there, Jay?
1: We're going to be playing Take Me to the River by crew favourite, Emma Donovan. And beautiful. First, we've got a word from The Green Edge.
2: Oh, I was there on Monday.
1: 4ZZZ.
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0: You're listening to The Home Show on 4ZZZ 102.1 FM. My name is Stephen and I'm joined here today with...
1: Jaya.
2: Jess.
0: And we just heard the amazing, fairly new track by Emma Donovan, Take Me to the River. It's such a great version.
1: I love her voice so much.
0: Sends chills down my spine and I love the traditional language at the end. That was beautiful. Anyway.
1: Excellent choice. Great selection.
0: Okay. Budget time.
1: Budget.
0: All right. We're not talking move it. We're talking budget.
1: I like to budget, budget. I like to budget, budget. It keeps me sane.
2: What is happening?
0: Oh, this is what happens when you read a lot of budget papers.
2: How are we going to start this?
1: Where do we want to start?
2: Do you want me to start on my little wins?
0: Yes, please. Yes, please.
2: Okay. Keep in mind, I'm not like an economist, but I can read, so I could get some of this a little wrong, peoples. Okay, so the first sort of little win for your average Australian is that the tax rate incomes between $18,201 and $45,000 will drop the 1% from 16 to 15 in this July and then to 14% next year.
0: Which is the tax that you pay on your income.
2: Yes.
0: Yes.
2: Yes. There is also that tax offset of what is it, like the $250 annually, as well as that tax deduction, which I'm not even sure how that is different. Someone knows, you know, text in is 0420626733 of up to $1,000.
0: Oh, yeah, that's the one.
2: Mr. Cannon talked about that one.
0: Yeah, so if you are looking to claim on tax, reduce your tax by claiming certain work-related items, you can do two things. You can just go, just give me $1,000, no questions asked by the ATO, no paperwork, just give me $1,000. But as Anthony reminded everyone, there's probably a lot of things that would be worth looking into that would be well over $1,000
2: to claim back. Any sort of education you've done for your work, sort of...
0: It can be a number of things.
2: Stuff, lots of different...
0: Clothing can get a bit tricky.
2: Well, yes, depending if you have a uniform or not. Yeah. But yes, so it may not actually be beneficial.
0: Like real estate agents claim sunglasses every 2 years.
2: When I did outreach, I claimed a sunscreen. And I tell you what, if you look at me, I need a lot of sunscreen.
3: I claimed my shoes because I do a lot of walking and it's... And I
0: Well, see, my biggest expense is my car and I need that for work. So I claim that each year as well. That's one of my biggest claims.
2: Yes, this is my little win.
1: Little wins with Jess.
2: The Medicare levy for low income thresholds has also increased, which it says will help over a million lower income Australians pay less or no levy. I'm not down on the details of that one, to be quite honest. We do have some temporary fuel relief. Like petrol and diesel excise has been reduced by 32 cents.
0: Yeah, that's still holding off.
2: So, that's just for a little while. I couldn't find anywhere it says where it's going to go back, but is a very big document.
3: It was a three-month thing, right? Or is that something
0: they
3: different?
0: They review it every
3: They're
0: time.
2: Okay. I think we already chatted about the changes to negative gearing and capital gains tax last week.
0: Probably touched on that one.
2: And look, if you weren't listening last week, you actually can listen to us online. Like the last six episodes are available there. If you go to 4ZZZ.org.au and then somewhere in there, we're there.
3: The Home Show.
2: Yeah, put that in.
3: You'll find us.
2: So there was more funding listed as well for housing infrastructure and supply. So $2 billion for local infrastructure. How that actually gets spent
0: will be up to the local councils once they get the money.
2: Yes. There was also, I guess, if you...
0: And just quietly, $2 billion for infrastructure
2: is not much. No, it
0: doesn't
2: cover much, no.
0: I mean, if you're going to throw $300-odd billion at stupid submarines, we're never going to get...
2: Yeah.
0: Sorry, what's more important here in this country?
3: Not housing clearly.
0: Yeah.
2: No.
0: Sorry. I digress.
2: In my head, I was reflecting back to the Z Lines Cop Care line, which I'm not saying isn't needed.
0: Oh,
2: but thinking of like the professions that do the same work, like nurses and social work and stuff, but do it without tasers, without guns, without all that stuff, do you know, like just using their words to de-escalate
0: and
2: witnessing just the same stuff.
0: If some of these police that are having mental health and post-traumatic stress disorder, which I don't denounce, are the ones that were actually decent, nice people and can't deal with all the rest of the crew in that
2: dark. Yeah, look, as I said, I'm never opposed to anything that brings people relief.
0: That's right.
2: It is just a shame that it's only for the one profession.
0: When they've just copped the biggest pay rise of anyone's ever seen in their lives as well.
2: I could go one of those. my other sort of little things on this little wins list, and this is, I guess, if you see this as a win, but foreign investors are banned from buying existing homes. So that has been extended to June 2029.
0: So that's for their own livability? Because they've always been banned from buying existing homes for investments.
2: Yes.
0: So this must be they can't buy existing homes if they're going to live in it.
2: Yeah, which if they're going to live there, they're going to contribute to the economy anyway. So it really was a populist sort of, incentive, wasn't it? Because it's kind of racist, really.
0: Well, it is racist. Yeah. And the other side of the coin is that what they buy to live in is inconsequential to the overall market.
2: Yes.
0: Like, we're not even talking to 1% of the market.
2: No.
0: But the right wing and your One Nation's, like, beat it up like they're buying all our properties. No, it's the billionaires buying all the properties. Sorry.
3: Yes, anyway, there are wealthy overseas investors, but that's...
0: Yeah.
2: But, yeah, like, the people who've maybe immigrated here, working in industries as well that... are lacking professionals or lacking people in those industries who are paying tax, who are part of the communities, whose kids go to our schools.
3: They're not stealing the houses, guys.
2: Yeah.
3: I know that I'm preaching to the choir here, but...
2: Yeah. Anyway, last little thing here, this is a bit of a mixy one too, is continued support for renters and social housing. So Commonwealth rent, increased Commonwealth rent assistance, protections within the states, build to rent... stuff like that. Again, it's like, let's wait and see, and it is little.
3: It's little
2: like my umbrella, if you're listening earlier.
0: And we're not seeing anything for social or community housing, really.
2: No.
0: They're not out there going, we're going to build it tomorrow for you. But no, they're not building it.
2: But anyway, those were the little wins that I sort of gleaned out of that gigantic document.
3: I actually really like the idea of, like, a little wins section.
0: Yes.
2: I live off little wins.
3: I think we should implement that. Like, just a little chat about some little wins.
0: The other thing we got last week was the reply from the opposition. And as I've always said, it doesn't matter
2: Stephen
0: about
2: wants
0: the opposition.
2: To do a voice.
0: It doesn't matter about the opposition because the reply is always the same. But in this case, it got a little nasty. And Angus Taylor not only said, well, when we get in, we're going to reverse everything. Two, he then said, if you're not an Australian citizen, you're going to get nothing.
2: Yes.
0: Which I think was a bit wrong. Once again, racist.
2: Absolutely.
0: But
2: racist.
0: He was appealing to the racist in his party.
2: He's appealing to
0: he's appealing to the voters that vote for One Nation. He's trying to get their vote.
3: Yeah. So.
2: Yeah. It's sad to see, I feel like, ideologies that were around maybe in the later 1990s. I'm talking about my own life, where things were so blatantly bigoted, have just become back again. It feels
3: it's the
2: like
3: the 90s again, but not in a good way.
2: I know. I haven't even got my belly gun in pierced. Oh, my God. Like, and I can't go somewhere without... Like, you remember when you just use a payphone? I really do miss it.
0: Remember you could just walk into a club without having to show 50,000 forms of ID and have
2: you
0: your
2: could
0: photo
2: smoke
0: taken?
2: Inside.
0: And you could smoke inside.
2: Tickets
0: are
2: like $5 if there was a band. Oh, sorry, J.O., you missed out on most of this. Anyway,
3: right.
2: Those were my little wins. And it's still a wait and see. But, yeah, the response was... as you would expect, oppositional, playing to that populist vote.
0: And if you see anything coming from real estate companies, Ray White's a classic one. You should see the documents that they're pumping out like crazy to...
3: Pander.
0: To pander to the right wing, going how this... You'd swear that this was the most dramatic, dangerous thing that's ever occurred over the... the two tax changes.
2: I do find it sad that there can't be more bipartisan issues, you know what I mean? Like, I don't know if this is, internationally speaking, I don't follow other people's politics, apart from a little bit of Trump.
0: The right wing haven't been bipartisan for a very long time.
2: Surely can we not agree on people need to eat, people need to have a house, do you know?
3: I adopt David Pocock's method of housing should be a human right. Yeah, and I find
0: he had a good interview on Sunday too.
3: Did.
0: It was a great interview.
2: Oh, I haven't watched that.
0: Yeah, yeah.
2: Oh, is that the Rainbow Unicorn?
0: He was one of my least favourite interviewers. But he was brilliant.
3: Class act as always.
0: Yeah, I can't stand David Speer. He's an extreme right wing person hiding in the ABC. Because he was fully Murdoch trained, and he destroyed the best political program insiders that we had in this country.
2: Hmm.
0: Yes, it was funny once he appeared. All of a sudden, the right wing were coming in for interviews. Hell, West and crooked.
2: Well, I think that is a great place to have a little reflection.
3: Pour yourself a coffee.
2: Yeah, like mill over that.
0: And then we'll talk about forever renting.
2: Yeah. Again, if you want to join the conversation, it is 0420-626-733 to text in, or you can just say hi.
3: Let us know your thoughts and feel anything.
2: Did you go to a party on the weekend?
3: Yeah.
2: Was it a rainbow unicorn party? I don't know. Yeah.
3: All right. Coming up, we have Crazy For You by Barefoot featuring Andrea Kerwin. I can't read, but first, a little word from Coffee Supreme.
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0: 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This is the home show, and that was Crazy For You by Barefoot. And you know what I'm crazy for? 4ZZZ.
1: Oh, yeah.
0: And that lovely warm inner glow that it provides. Jess, how can our lovely listeners get that warm inner glow?
2: Ah, well, yes. That comes from subscribing, pretty much. And you can do that a number of ways. You can come in and say hi. 10 to 4 on weekdays, 10 to 2 on Saturdays. I'm looking at Stephen to make sure that's still correct. Mm-hmm. Still
1: 10
2: correct.
1: To 2 on Saturday.
2: Excellent. Yep. Stephen is on Wednesdays, so you can actually have a chat with him in person, see what he looks like.
1: Beware.
2: Yeah.
1: I do love to chat.
2: It does. You're like, can we talk for 5 minutes? And it's like...
0: 5 hours later.
2: Yeah, it was 5 hours later. 5 hours later. You can go to our website. You can do that. Or you can give us a ring. What's the phone number again?
1: Oh, 3252-1555. When you press that, it'll come through and it'll give you an option. Press 1 or press 2. Press 2 for reception so you can speak to reception.
2: Hmm. Excellent.
0: And if you want to head online and go to 4zzz.org.au/support, there are a range of subscriptions. 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
2: But if you want your name written in gold on the toilet bathroom, we just do that for whoever like subscribes while we're live.
0: Yeah.
2: So like if you feel like it now, that's cool.
1: Yeah. It's a special spot because everyone sees it when they close the door.
2: You have a good little sit. Yeah.
1: Oh, yes.
2: Plenty of merch, plenty of things. Oh, I got the new hoodie.
0: Yeah, oh, you like it? I love the hoodie.
2: I've only worn it once or twice. It hasn't quite got cold enough.
1: Mm.
2: Oh, it's nice. It feels so soft.
1: I hate to tell you this. It was another science article. This winter is going to probably be the new hottest winter.
0: What?
1: Yeah.
2: Well, look, I've been judging this for years now because I have an extensive faux fur coat collection that I used to be able to take out every winter in prison. Have not been able to take out for a really long time. Maybe just Melbourne trips or something. So you know it's global warming. I can't be my most stylish me. So I'm
0: maybe
2: upset.
0: That's why I want to move to Canberra.
1: Yeah, you'll have plenty of opportunities.
0: Then I can wear my coats.
1: That's freezing.
2: I've never been more cold as I was in Canberra, to tell you the truth.
1: Yes, I mean.
2: I went there when I was working in galleries, because pretty much it's galleries and politicians there.
0: Hmm. And journalists.
2: Don't drink with any of those people. They go hard. But a friend was sharehousing, and they had no heating, like no hot water. I discovered what thermals was, and I was like, this is very unattractive. But coldest I've ever been in my life. So, maybe.
1: All right, let's discuss forever renting. What brought me on to this is that I'm seeing a lot of stuff, and we've talked about build to rents previously.
2: Wait. For the listener, let's clarify. Is it your building and then renting out? Is it your building and then, like,
1: these are purposely built, usually high-rises that are built purely to be rentals. You can't buy them individually. They're generally owned by large corporations, superannuation funds are involved in them, as is equity groups. Yes, so there is positives and negatives to this, but we have some great examples from around the world.
0: Vienna's
1: definitely one.
2: There.
1: Germany and Sweden, and a number of them do this in a really good way. So does New York, so does California. Not all over America, just two separate areas. All right, but as you look into it, the problem is who's going to own these build-to-rents. Now, a lot of them are going to be owned by what we call a private equity firm. So these are where billionaires hide their money in a lot of ways and invest in all sorts of things so they can make more billions. But the problem with them is the same as the companies, the large multinational companies they've invested in. These companies are generally publicly owned, so they're all on the stock exchange.
0: Yep.
1: They're not privately owned companies. The problem is that they don't reinvest. And they're found also with build-to-rents overseas. They don't reinvest their money back into the building.
2: I would assume if they also, like, they've got shareholders. Shareholders want profit.
1: They want the dividend. But it's not only where most of the money goes is to the CEOs and the board in bonuses. And we're talking that's when you see a CEO get a $20 million bonus and stuff like that.
0: I'd love a $20 million bonus.
1: Yeah. So
2: the problem is
1: that the money's not being reinvested into the building or into the company like it should, all right? Or as like when someone used to own a company, they knew that it was important to reinvest in their business because they valued their labour as well, like the staff, because that was really, really important to the business.
0: As you should.
1: As you should.
2: Look, I can definitely think of a few examples, and I have no idea who they are owned by, but big apartment sort of blocks around the city and in the valley that have become pretty much decrepit over the years due to lack of any sort of upkeep.
1: Yeah, and that can happen. And that shouldn't happen because that makes it, and considering what they're charging for rent in some of these decrepit properties, it's really bad. So we need, if we go down this route, which we are, and the governments are encouraging this, and what really triggered me was a massive conference that's coming up in July in Melbourne.
2: Oh, are we going? We can wear coats.
1: Well, it's called Build to Rent Summit. And this is when you see the people who are going to be talking at this summit and who they're targeting, it's backed by data analysis and insights from leading developers, investors and operators and experts.
0: And presented by Kia.
1: Yeah.
2: Like the car?
1: No.
0: That's Kia.
2: Oh,
0: Kia is...
1: They're a big investment company.
2: Not a car. Okay.
1: Yeah. So, yeah. So, you've got all these people who want to benefit from built-to-rents rather than do it for the good reasons. Now, the government's right behind this, which is great. But we've got to take the examples from overseas first. And this is something that governments haven't put in place.
2: When you say governments, federal, state, local, all
1: federal can make this blanket and override the states if they choose to, but they're not game to because the states react quite nastily. But it should be done at a federal level. It really should be done at a federal level. So what you need to do is, like they've done in good parts overseas, at the end of the day, for it to work, there needs to be a balance for the tenant as well as the person who owns it. They're still always going to get a decent return. We really seriously, if we're going down this route, we need to cap rents.
2: Mm-hmm.
1: We need to put rent control in place, whether that's tied to CPI or a low percentage.
2: CPI is?
1: Consumer Price Index.
2: Thank you, Stephen.
1: Okay. So that's how they base things on inflation and things like that. So the Consumer Price Index. And that's probably the fairest because that affects everyone equally. And that then means that the increase is fair all the time. It doesn't mean it has to always have an increase. Like New York, they're stepping in at the moment because of the financial issue. The mayor wants to freeze rent.
2: He's so dreamy.
1: He's so dreamy.
2: He's so dreamy.
0: I think he's married, Jess.
2: I know he's married. He can still be dreamy.
1: That's all right. Yes, but as long as he does the right thing, I don't care how attractive he is, he's still going to do the right thing.
2: I'm talking in terms of, like, he's actually got in there. He's doing the work for the people.
1: Yes.
2: You know, like, that is dreamy if we could have politicians
1: Noted socialist.
2: Yeah.
1: And that's an important thing to note here in America. You know, like, that's who. And in the capital of America where all the money is held. So that's the money capital, New York. So, yeah, they have all the money of the country pretty much in that state, in that city.
2: I think it is a timely example to the world that it can be done.
1: It can be done, and it has been done for decades.
2: Yeah.
1: Right? And the other two great examples, like if you look at, say, Sweden, their rental population is 60% of their population rent. Germany is very similar. They're around 50%. Vienna, we know, at 50%, or 50% live in government housing.
2: I actually have a wonderful new staff member who's joined us just this week. Was it last week? It was last week. Come to us from Switzerland, and they're like, no, we're like a nation of renters, and they've come from working in housing there. And it's been very interesting to see that comparison.
1: Yeah. We don't want to... Now, I was actually speaking to a really good... Zeta last Wednesday. They're originally from Switzerland. And they've lived here for 18 years. She said, it's very different over there. She said, there's no real... She said, it's good too. Like, you do have long-term rentals and price control and stuff like that. But from a rental point of view, you have to give a minimum of 6 months' notice that you want to vacate.
2: That is a lot.
1: That is a lot.
0: The tenant want to vacate.
1: Yeah. She said, you don't ever want that. I said, no, that's crazy. Yeah, well, you got to be. Well, she said it suits them because they're very prepared people.
0: Yeah,
1: I'm never prepared 6 months ahead, but
0: I don't even know what I'm doing tomorrow, let alone 6 months.
1: So this is the importance. We need to strike the right balance if we want to manage the rent.
2: Mm-hmm.
1: Otherwise, we're going to have what we've just had over the last 4 years.
2: Mm. But is there even a way that we can voice this opinion? Do you know, like, can we write to the summit and be like, hey, when you meet up, can you not do that thing?
1: These are the money people. They're not interested.
2: Do we need a lobbyist? Like, how as just your average
1: show? We need
2: show?
1: To support people like David Pocock.
2: Okay.
1: And for that matter, the Greens have offered rent control.
2: Mm-hmm.
1: We need to be more vocal. Now, we always talk about approximately a third of our population rents. Well, I'm dying for this year's census because I reckon that's going to be much closer to 40% than 33.3333. So, yeah, sorry. That has actually increased. I know it has because the last figures I saw, approximate figures, were about 38% 18 months ago.
0: Yeah.
2: Well, look, I'm in my late 30s and I know very few people of my age who own, especially not own a house.
1: And I understand that because when I was in my late 30s, myself and all of our friends owned.
2: Yeah, it was very standard. Yeah.
1: Now I'm
2: in
1: a tenant.
2: In fact, I know
1: again.
2: People who are still like share housing. Do you know what I mean? That's how the market is.
1: Yes. Yeah. Yes. Yeah. It has changed a lot. And not for the better and not for the benefit of community.
0: Yeah. But in terms of other things that we could do, like, I know it's really annoying, but talk to your politicians. They are actually there to serve you, the people.
1: Well, speaking of which, we potentially have...
0: It's in the works, and at this stage, it's still going ahead. Next week, we will be talking to Queensland Housing Minister Sam O'Connor live here in the studio.
2: It's pretty exciting.
1: It's going to make it an interesting chat.
2: That is all on
1: Jaya. So to you, dear listener, hang in there for next week. Send us in your messages.
0: Yes, please send us your questions.
1: That you want us to approach the housing minister over. Even send it through now, 0420626733. We'll make a note of it for next week. If you're worried, oh, I missed it, I can't listen next week, please email it to Acom Notices, ACOM Notices, @4zzz.org.au. We'll keep a track of that and we will ask those questions.
0: Yes, and we'll keep a track of the social media as well.
2: I'm sorry.
0: No. We're all very busy. But the home show, @4zzz yes. on Instagram.
2: I don't put notifications on because of who I am as a person. So I have a lot of missed messages. Straight to the toilet.
1: Someone's just getting the warm inner glue. All right, we better play a track.
2: Oh.
0: Next is going to be Dizzy.
1: By Badass Mather. Better start the language warning.
0: Language and content warning.
1: I could have played that radio friendly, but I went,
0: yeah. And then also just a quick word from...
2: No quick words. No words. Let's get to the song.
1: Just Badass Mother and saying why she loves 4ZZZ.
0: All right.
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0: how I'm feeling when I'm zoning. What of what you staring? You just jealous. You just jealous. Jealous.
1: That was Badass Mother with Dizzy. You are listening to The Home Show on 4ZZZ. It is... What time is it?
2: It is 9:52.
1: Well, 52.
2: Oh, good.
1: Around 52 a.m. if you are listening live.
3: All right.
2: Just want to do a couple of quick thank yous. Yes. Thank you to whoever subscribed. I can't see your name on the thing, but that might be because you were anonymous or... The computer's playing up, but thank you very much.
3: But you flashed the lights.
2: But you flashed the lights, and we thank you very much. And also, a big shout out to Branko for this morning.
1: And our Zedliners.
2: And our Zedliners. All right.
3: Yeah, they did
1: keeping
3: great.
1: Us informed.
2: Yes.
3: Yes. They are very good. All right. There's something positive. All right.
2: Something
3: believe
2: positive.
3: It or not. Oh. Yeah, apparently this is positive. Oh, these changes start from the 1st of July 2026.
1: This is this year.
3: This is how your energy bills or how you get charged will change. And the regulatory requirements will prevent them from charging fees in certain circumstances. So they're amending the terms in relation to that. So for customers that are experiencing hardship or payment difficulties or affected by family violence, they cannot charge you any fees.
1: Hmm. There is also an energy ombudsman, if people aren't aware of that.
3: Yeah, I'll come to that in a moment. Except for charges from your distributor that we pass through to you, so they can't add anything on. But this includes card payment fees, payment processing fees, late payment fees, and paper bill fees.
2: Hallelujah. Right?
3: Now, that's for people with hardship. Okay. Mm. For other customers, we can't charge the following fees unless these fees are charges from your distributor that we pass through to you. Now, your distributor is Energex in this area, just so you're aware. Fees for meter reads when starting or ending a contract or other supply arrangement. Fees for disconnecting or reconnecting an energy supply, because they can get quite expensive.
2: Mm.
3: Fees for setting up an account when signing up to a new contract. Fees that exceed a reasonable estimate of the cost of providing the service that the fee relates to. Now, there are also going to be limits on price increases and feed-in tariff decreases. So the regulatory requirements will limit the timing of when you can increase, when they can increase your prices or decrease your FITs, which is feed-in tariff. That's the solar power people who got ripped off really badly if they didn't get in the grandfathering rate. Our terms already state that we will not change prices where we are prevented from doing so by the regulatory requirements. So from 1 July, this will mean price increases and FIT decreases must be limited to for variable rates or FITs once each year in July, or for fixed rates or FITs no more than once every 12 months, starting when the fixed rate or fixed FIT start. So they're going to expect to see...
1: What does this mean? Will it be like $10 off or...?
3: Well, they're little fees that appear in your bill, so you're going to see a little bit less of those. They're also going to... They're capping how often they can increase the price of electricity on you.
2: Excellent.
3: Or gas or anything like that. That's a big move. That really is a big move. So you can't increase it every quarter like they have been.
1: I have a genuine question. It could be a silly one. Energex is still owned by the Queensland government, is it not?
3: That's correct.
1: Yeah. That was
3: the way to look at Energex. They own the poles, the telegraph poles and the wires.
1: Because they sold off some stuff to
3: And they also Orange. Own the meters.
1: Yeah.
3: No, all they sold off was the retail.
1: Okay, thank you for clarifying.
3: All right, and so that's why companies like Origin, AGL, Red, and all these weird energy companies popped up everywhere. They're just selling the retail. So it's a really stupid idea because this is what happens. You have the big company, Powerlink, who generate all the power, who then feed it into the cities or towns, who then

0: spend money on infrastructure. So the whole idea of this was that, well, if we sell it off, then private enterprise will be involved and we can use that money to build the infrastructure and get better infrastructure. But they didn't. They wasted the money. And it didn't go into new poles and wires and transformers and all the things that it was supposed to go. Part of that was supposed to go to renewable energy as well.
1: Well,
0: now, in this state, they're getting rid of it.
1: I just feel like it can't possibly cost as much as it's actually costing right now. Surely someone's making a profit. I could be wrong. I don't know much.
0: Usually the CEOs of these companies make a very nice profit.
1: Okay, yes. Well, but you know, small wins.
0: They're small wins, and look, it's nice to be able to say something positively.
2: Yeah.
0: Especially around energy prices. The fact that they can only increase it once every 12 months, I wish they could cap that onto CPI as well. That'd be pleasant. But as Jess mentioned, if you have any concerns with your energy bills or what your energy company that you've chosen is doing, you have the Energy Ombudsman. And I can tell you right now, no company wants you contacting the Ombudsman because it costs them money.
1: Yeah, I've had a chat with a lot of, I can't say fellas, but, you know, the peeps that work there, because often I'm helping people who are in states of vulnerability. And they have been really, really wonderful of actually understanding, you know, people going through hardships and, you know, being able to support them in either getting rid of the bills or decreasing the bills.
0: Yes, I know what you mean.
1: Yeah, sometimes it's just nice to have someone in your corner, you know?
0: I agree. And the ombudsman's a very important people. Same as the telecommunications ombudsman. And it costs, I don't know what it costs now, but I know when I was working at Energex, because we're part of the retail handover team, that if someone rang the energy ombudsman, it cost Energex $900. Whether they were right, wrong, or indifferent, it just cost them $900 straight up front every time someone contacted them. All right, we're going to hand over to No Idea. We've got the amazing band Divide and Dissolve to quietly take us out and hand over.
1: Was that like quietly at first? I was like,
2: yeah, sorry about that.
0: Yeah, doom metal, doom metal. Amazing Indigenous artist from Melbourne. Spent about 10 years overseas really doing amazing stuff in America. But, hey, you guys all take care.
3: We'll see you next week for the Sam O'Connor interview.
0: Yes.
1: Bye.

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1: Good morning, this is your Zedlines of Conrad and Angela at 10 a.m.
2: In local news, the Queensland Professional Firefighters Union has accused the fire department of, quote, poor decision-making over the $6.2 million rollout for new helmets. The union sent an email to members on Monday stating that the new jet-style helmets and their hands-free communication systems, quote, failed to meet operational expectations. The Queensland Fire Department has since stepped back from the helmet rollout after several union members had raised concerns over the mandatory use of the helmets service-wide. Queensland Fire Department has now alleviated tensions by spending $1 million transitory multi-purpose helmets and allowing all station officers to continue wearing the current helmets for the next 3 years.
1: Sites have been shut down across Connemara in southwest Queensland after children located vials of liquid mercury at a local tip and seemingly brought it to a school for show and tell. The Queensland Fire Department was at the scene of the spill on Monday, followed by a team of specialists. Authorities have estimated that it will take at least 2 days to assess and remove the substances from the school, service station, and several private residences, council depot buildings, and a refuge tip. Residents have been warned to seek medical assistance if it's likely that they have made contact with the mercury.
2: In national news, changes to negative gearing and capital gains tax have slowed down the latest property boom as early signs of the housing market correcting become visible. Some economists are forecasting declines up to 5% for housing as a result of measures to reduce intergenerational housing inequality. Labor has an ambitious plan to add 1.2 million well-located dwellings to the housing stock by 2029 to meet the demand of population growth that will need approximately 220,000 homes. It is speculated that the job market could be the wild card for the property market, with the youth unemployed.